0: And Feliciano, Mario Feliciano, the catcher, batting sixth. Jack Blomgren hit seventh. Brett Roberts, the left fielder, batting eighth. And Ray Zuber collected three hits in a nine-hole yesterday. Really had a nice night in game one. It's a pretty good lineup, and you got some switch hitters in there, but dominant right-handed lineup against the lefty Patrick Wicklander. So the jury will, the challenge is there for Patrick today. Defensively for the Red Hawks, Jarius Richards in left, Jesus Lujano in center, Dylan Thomas in right. Andy Nelson and Aiden Byrne on the left side, Colby Wilkerson and Jose Sermo on the right side of that Red Hawk infield. Carlos Amaya catching tonight for the Hawks, DHing Juan Fernandez. So there is the lineups tonight on this field. Now it's going to Bob Roars, the PA voice, as he brings the team onto the field. Patrick Wicklander heading out first, then the rest of the team to follow. The Red Hawks in their whites on white tonight with those striking blood red numerals. Those Red Hawk colors of red, white, and black. The numerals trimmed in black. Patrick Wicklander. And as Crisco said, this is a Triple A guy drafted by the Tampa Bay Rays organization. Eighth round pick, University of Arkansas. Patrick Wicklander has been involved in some big games, and he doesn't crack under pressure. The ERA inflated a bit, touched up for some runs in Cleburne, but his stuff is good. At an ERA over 14, but eight strikeouts, couple of walks, and no decisions that is this year for Patrick. So no wins, no losses on the early season. The umpires for tonight's game presented by Onstad Twitchell. Your life, your law firm, with offices in West Fargo, Hillsboro, and Castleton. Calling balls and strikes tonight, the crew chief. That's Jeff Beeman. Jeff Beeman behind the plate tonight. Andrew Pugliano is the local. He's at first base tonight. Andrew Pugliano, the umpire at first base tonight. And Alex Endell is the umpire at third. So there's your crew tonight. Red Hawks, maybe we talked about just four hits yesterday. Half of them were infield singles. You know, hopefully the likes of Jose Sermo, who is homering about every four at bats to start this season, maybe he gets going. Defensively, the Red Hawks got to shore some things up. That good shortstop in Aiden Byrne. In the outfield, Jesus Lujano, who is nursing. Chris Coase talked about some injuries. He's been playing through a quad that maybe isn't, you know, totally healthy, but it's a gutsy team. The Red Hawks eventually will get all the pieces healthy, everybody in their spots. And again, we're 12 games in. Jarius Richards ready to patrol left field today. 318 down that line in left. 314 down the line of right, where Dylan Thomas resides defensively. 408, the deepest part of center. And 399, that alley in left center field. So Ripken Reyes stepping into home plate. It's always the case, too, when, you know, the 16 hits, 14 runs yesterday for Lake Country, you know, and then poor Ripken Reyes, who's one of the, you know, great hitter. He was 0 for 6. He was the only one that didn't have a hit in the lineup. So be careful tonight. The first pitch is a tad inside. We're underway at 7:08.
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0: 7:02 plus 6. Central time, 92 degrees. Patrick Wicklander. Let's see what Patrick can do. He'll command that zone, as we said. Has some great stuff when it's on. That's a good pitch in there for a strike. Heavy ball, knee high, little sink in there. Reyes, Johnson, and Carreras. Mears, Zimmerman, and Feliciano. Blomgren, Roberts, and Zuber the third to line up again for Lake Country. Yeah, the former Razorback in the line. The pitch is high and away. The count is two balls and one strike. Yeah, there's no secret. There's not an easy, you know, you can't, you look at everybody's schedule and say, you know, this will be an easy, there's no easy road. But for the Fargo Moorhead Redhawks, playing 16 of their first 22 on the road. A 2-1 pitch, just a bit away. 3-1 the count. So your thought was, after winning your first four in Cleburne, but then dropped the next three, you thought, well, get back home, get a little home cooking. But then Kane County came to town, and they were playing good ball. And now Lake Country, 3-1 pitch, swing, and a foul tip, strike two.

0: And then the gauntlet awaits the Red Hawks coming up this weekend. Sioux Falls, 9-3 to start the year, their first 12 games. And Mike Meyer, you got to give credit. I love Sioux Falls. That team, if you don't respect that, you don't understand, period. This team has really risen above, and Mike Meyer's done a great job. A lot of respect for those Canaries. Playing some great ball. That'll be a fun series. Payoff pitch. Strike three called over the inside corner. And Wicklander catches Reyes looking. It's a good way to start for Patrick. Came back from down to the count. Came back and get it. And then Kansas City, you know, that's a great rivalry between these two clubs. The Red Hawks would go there for a few. And then Milwaukee, you know, Milwaukee's above 500 to start. So love the road trip coming up. But the Red Hawks hopefully get traction here in Newman tonight and tomorrow. Batter is Dom Johnson, the right-handed batting center fielder. Wicklander kicks and fires. Hit high in the air to straightaway center field. Got a slight breeze, as I mentioned, blowing in, and the catch made by Lujano. So that ball to center with height is going to hang a bit. Two up and two down for Lake Country. It brings up Julio Carreras. Carreras, I mentioned he was part of the group that found a bear a little bit yesterday. No Lake Country dockout, I mentioned this yesterday, has hit for the cycle. Carreras takes a strike. Well, last night, he had an opportunity. He had tripled, he had singled, he had doubled, he was hit by a pitch. Wicklander into the motion, and the pitch. Fouled back. There's your first fouled ball into the concourse. Holy cow, how about that? Right off the netting. Foul ball presented by Rovello Tires. Swing for the fences with Rovello Ridge Track All-Terrain Tires. You can find yours at Big Jim's Tire, Grand Forks, Fargo Tire in Fargo. Two strikes on the batter, Carreras. And here's a liner into right field. It is caught by Dylan Thomas. Boy, line drive, twisting and fading, and Thomas pulls it in. Nice defensive play by the veteran and former big leaguer Dylan Thomas, and down goes the Dockhounds in order in the top of the first. Nothing across. Hawks coming up. Dockhounds nothing. Red Hawks come to bat. This is Red Hawks baseball.
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0: Back at Newman Outdoor Field is the Red Hawks set to bat in the bottom of the first inning. They're up against Connor Fenlong tonight. 1-0 with a 2.70 earned run average. And he's got 10 innings of work under his belt this year. 11 hits, 3 earned runs, 8 strikeouts, a couple of walks. Connor Fenlong. Fenlong spent a little time in a Royals organization. He's a former Sycamore from Indiana State, if I'm not mistaken. Red Hawks had a former Sycamore. We call him the Big Sycamore, Tyler Grower. Indiana State's produced some ball players. Jarris Richards leads it off. Chris Coase putting forth that lineup. Richards leading off, followed by the DH tonight, Juan Fernandez. Dylan Thomas sitting in that three spot. Jose Sermo, the big slugger, batting cleanup, followed by Jesus Lujano. First offering from Fenlong is low. Colby Wilkerson, batting sixth. Carlos Amaya, the catcher, hit seventh. Aiden Byrne, shortstop, batting eighth. And Andy Nelson, batting ninth. That's the Red Hawks lineup. Fenlong, hard-throwing right-hander, delivers a pitch and fouled off to the right. One thing, the power arms, and last night we saw a little bit of that with Lake Country. You know, Dillard was bringing it out of the bullpen, 96 to 98. They got some big arms. The 1-1 pitch is just a bit away. Good movement, that at 95. So, man, Huckabee has got boys with some velo. Richards, Fernandez, Thomas, Sermo, Lujano, and Wilkerson, Amaya, Byrne, and Nelson. Another 2-1. Fouled away. Jarris, 10 hits on the year. He scored 7 runs, couple of doubles. That home run he's got on the year, that was a big home run in Cleburne at the time when he hit it. Red Hawks were down a run. And a 2-run home run. 6 runs batted in. The one thing Richards has done is work counts. He has drawn 12 walks on the year. Fenlong's pitch, swing and a miss. He got him upstairs, and a strikeout for Connor Fenlong. His first of the night and ninth of the season. Yesterday, see some high heat right there from Fenlong. Yesterday, it was a little mix of both. You know, located fastballs, on hands, away, up, and then that secondary stuff, change, slide, cut. First offering on the way, another first pitch fastball. This one to Chimmy, Juan Fernandez. Take it high. Juan's putting up numbers. Juan Fernandez could fall out of bed and hit 330. He is just a professional player. 1-0 pitch. Grounded softly to the left side of the infield. Scooped up by Reyes. Ripken makes the play across the diamond. Two up and two down.
4: Right fielder, number 22.
0: And the batter here is Dylan Thomas. DT taking that walk up there, the big leaguer, pros pro, one of the leaders of this Red Hawks club last couple of seasons. He's hitting on 3 round trippers, 15 runs scored. He's drawn 9 free passes this year, 8 runs batted in. But Dylan, look at that. And of course, he didn't slow up in the offseason either. A 2 up and 2 down. The pitch is a little bit low. Mario Feliciano, the battery mate of Connor Fenlong. Brett Roberts in left. Dom Johnson in center. Ray Zuber, the outfield in right. Shift is on to the infield, playing Thomas DePaul, and he swings and fouls. Julio Carreras at third. Mentioned Ripken Reyes. You know, Ripken Reyes, the shortstop, and he's tugged over right. Jack Blomgren at second, Peter Zimmerman at first. So you have a child, and you name him Ripken after Cal Ripken, and that child grows up to not only be a pro baseball player, but a shortstop. Who knew? Two balls and a strike. Fenlong, the pitch, is just off the plate. Boy, 91 trying to dart one on the outer half. Thomas sees it away, and it was. And Dylan Thomas now with the hitter's count, 3 balls and 1 strike. If the Red Hawks can't get a man aboard with 2 outs here in the first, Thomas pulls 1 foul up the first baseline. And the Fix-It Ford Raceway night tonight, Speedway night tonight, and the Red Rally Fair night tomorrow night. Connor Fenlong wants a new ball, so they'll reset the pitch clock here. 3-2 the count on Dylan Thomas. Nice warm day. My goodness, the field is looking better each day. Just plush green grass. Payoff pitch is high, and the Red Hawks have a 2-out base runner on the free pass to Dylan Thomas. Bring up Jose Sermo. Let's get a bat for DT. saw it up. You know, that's the pitch that got Richards in the bottom of this first inning, that high heat. And Dylan Thomas is not going to go after that. So Dylan jogs on down to first, where he's met by first base coach and bench coach Joe Dominic. Chris Coase, the manager of the Red Hawks, at the third base coaching box. Robbie Lopez, the bullpen coach. Here's Jose. The pitch is low. And even though the bats were held in check last night, this is still a team that is extremely dangerous, and with the long ball. Came out of the gates hard, hitting the ball over the fence. Lovano delivery. That caught the outside corner. That little cut came back in. Sermo with those seven home runs. Sermo is, talk about him, the home runs, the runs batted in, 17 RBI in a year. Off-speed pitch is low. Jose leads the league in home runs. Elvis Peralta of Gary, the reigning last week's player of the week, batter of the week in the league, is second with four. Garza with four. Peter Zimmerman of Lake Country hit his fourth. They're all tied for second. Jose's second overall career home run man in the league. The pitch driven high in the air to right field. Did he get all of it? It is holding up, and it is caught in right field. Ray Zuber going back to get it, and Jose just didn't get all of it. The Red Hawks are out. No runs, no hits. They leave a runner. We go to the top of the second inning after one. Hawks nothing, Lake Country nothing. 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
0: One inning down today from Newman Outdoor Field, but a great place to gather with friends and family and the kids. You're coming out here to Newman. A nice, warm, sunny day. There are great shaded areas here at Newman Outdoor Field, and fans, some like the sun, some like the shade, some like to walk the concourse, some sit in the Thrive-In Field Level Lounge, some at the UND Party Deck down the right field line, the Surfside Patio. A lot of great places. This time of night, you know, under, you know, relatively clear skies is where we start seeing. Yeah, sun not going to be down for a while, but you start seeing it between that 720, 750, where shade encompasses home plate. The pitcher standing in sunshine, the rest of the field in sunlight. So Patrick Wicklander entering since second inning of work. Cleanup hitter Joshua Mears leading it off. And the first offering is a good one. You know, some teams in the league, you know, in Wisconsin and Cleburne, you know, they got the turf field, and that's great. You know, that's obviously a clean surface. But here's a hot smash into left field to base hit by Mears, leadoff single. Mears' 10th hit of the year, and the Dawghounds have their leadoff man aboard. I wonder if something would be about the grass and the
4: first
0: dirt. Here's Peter Zimmerman. Mentioned in his fourth home run last night. One thing about the turf infield, turf outfield, those rugs that obviously when weather hits, that's a benefit for that. Checking the runner at first, Wicklander, the pitch home, and just a bit down and in. But boy, when you get this, and the Red Hawks have had great, grounds crew and people that work in that department, when this grass starts growing, and right now it looks like a kale smoothie. It's just a spinach kind of rich green, and they start mowing those designs in this field. Inverted Vs and checker. Swing and a miss on the off speed to Zimmerman. This ballpark, obviously, it was built 95, completed 96. Now, three plus decades at Newman. The pitch, Zimmerman takes low. Two balls, one strike. Now, Peter Zimmerman had a four RBI night last night. Batting 211, okay, but four homers, double, 11 RBIs. Wicklander trying to get him to put one into the ground. Instead, he lines the ball to right field. This ball is hit well. Thomas trying to go for it, won't get it. It gets past him, rolling to the wall. Mears running second on his way to third. Mears coming in to score. Zimmerman on his way to third. It's an RBI triple for Peter Zimmerman. And Lake Country strikes first tonight, 1-0 Duckhounds. And for Dylan Thomas, that ball off a right-handed bat with power, and Peter Zimmerman looking to split the gap. Dylan Thomas, I think, at the last second, trying to get an angle and cut that off, and he was caught between a dive and then realized, I don't think I'm going to get this. Then you're just trying to stop the ball. But it had a little juice on it. It hit the ground and spun past him. And, well, Lake Country, back-to-back hits, the single and the triple. And here's Feliciano coming off a home run he hit last night. Wicklander's pitch hit on the ground. Wicklander fields it at second. And they'll keep the runner Zimmerman at base, or Colby Wilkerson, I should say, makes the play on the first.
4: Second baseman number 10.
0: Jack one away. Boy, Colby. Well, can Wicklander do that a couple of more times? Here's Jack Blumgren. Infield again, in. Trying to prevent that runner from third. And the off-speed pitch is low. If you're Jack Blumgren of Lake Country, you're looking to elevate a ball here. If you're Patrick Wicklander of the Red Hawks, trying to keep that thing low in the zone and induce something on the ground. The lefty takes the sign from Amaya, and the pitch is away. Nelson at third, Byrne at short, Wilkerson at second with Sermo at first. Hawks down a run here. The pitch is low. Slight breeze shifting a little bit. Coming out of the east a little bit more tonight, blowing in from right center. Fox would even take a shallow fly ball. Zimmerman, powerful guy at third, but not part of the burners, if you will, with all due respect. Just laid out a triple. Strike in there, 3-1 the count. Trying to wiggle off a little hook here. The pitch, and this ball will get a run in. High fly ball to left field. So Blomgren does his job, catches made. Zimmerman tagging. Look at this toss by Richards. It's off the mark, and the sack fly is good. A good arm strength there from Jairus Richards, but not enough. It's 2-0 Lake Country. As we said, Blomgren just looking to elevate a ball to get that run in. A third run batted in for Jack Blomgren on the season, but Jairus Richards does have a little bit of a toy cannon in that outfield. And a batter here is Brent Roberts. And the infield moves back, bases empty, two outs, 2-0 Lake Country. Wicklander's pitch away for ball. Yeah, it was tight early last night. You mentioned Lake Country put a run up in the second yesterday. They added one in the fourth. There's a pitch just off the plate. 2-0 through four. And he thought, okay, well, we're reaching the middle part. Maybe those bats will get going. Well, what happened yesterday, the bats really never did. And then Lake Country showing their wares. Tonight, just about getting out number three here in a second. Let's see what those bats can do. Here's a hot smash hit to third. Played deep by Nelson. He's got a long throw across the diamond. And Sermo trying to stretch it. Pops up his mitt. That may go down as an error on Jose Sermo. Yeah. Landy Nelson played that back and then took a little time to shuffle and throw. Roberts can run a bit, and not sure if that ball ran on Jose Sermo at 1B. But an error is made, and that's a column the Red Hawks have got to shore up a little bit too. Chris Coast talked about that. So Wicklander will have to pitch an extra out, and the batter, runner going, pitches low and away. Great opportunity there on a breaking pitch. Brett Roberts chose the right pitch to go on as he swipes second base. And when you're putting W's on and you're applying pressure offensively and you're knocking the ball a little bit, for Ken Huckabee, the manager, he's got some speed boys on there. Robert, Suber, Blomgren can run. Now you've got a runner in scoring position, so that air now is on second. And here's a broken bat, weak ground ball towards second. Colby Wilkerson has it. This ball is on to first for out number three, and that is all for the Lake Country Dawghounds. But the Dawghounds do get a couple of runs on two hits. There was one error and one left. We go to the bottom of two from Newman. It's Lake Country 2, Red Hawks nothing. 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
0: Jordan Bennett producing our game, the man, the myth, the legend. Little breeze tonight here at Newman Outdoor Field, but looking for those temperatures again even tomorrow. They've been starting with nines this week, the temperature. We'll see a little bit of that coming up tomorrow as well. The two teams will wrap up their series tomorrow night here at Newman. Kane County will then return to Geneva, Illinois. Lake Country will return to Oconomowoc, Wisconsin, and face Milwaukee over the weekend. The Red Hawks, as I mentioned, on the road to Sioux Falls. But first things first, Hawks got to find a way here, down 2-0 to these pesky Dawghounds. A second inning of work for Connor Fenlong into the motion, and the pitch is a strike in there to Jesus Lujano. Lujano, Wilkerson, and Amaya. A little bit of a shift, tugging Lujano to pull, left-handed batter, and he takes inside. Jesus is such a pleasant man. He chatting with Jesus today, came up to me, said, Jack, and sometimes scoring systems get off on these players' stats, and Lujano pulls the ball foul out of the park. So Lujano hit a ball in Cleburne off a diving Brantley Bell. It was a double, and they didn't award him the double, so the stats haven't been corrected yet. And then last night, Amaya hit, but the scoring had Lujano in there, and then Jose Jesus was so nice in asking because it was an at-bat, and it went on Jesus' line, and it wasn't Jesus Lujano. And then I said, by the way, you have six doubles this year. Stats only show five, so got to correct that. 2-2 count, and a foul away. That hasn't changed over the 30 years, that because you might think, well, what's one at bat? Well, that's what these resumes are built on. It means a lot. So Lujano, 15 hits on the year, as I mentioned, six doubles, a home run. The pitch. Oh, he got it. Boy, nasty pitch. Connor Fenlong, bottom dropped out. He spins it in there. Second strikeout of the game for Connor Fenlong. We'll bring up the switch hitting former Tar Heel, Colby Wilkerson. See what Colby can do as he takes the strike of the knees. Spent a little time last year with Michael Schlack, Pioneer League in Missoula. Red Hawks bringing him over to the American Association. Jake Jelly now in Missoula. Wilkerson swing and a foul tip. Little backdoor action right there from Connor Fenlong. But Colby in a Red Hawks uniform. You know, he's 10 of 21 on his young season with the Hawks. Hitting at a 476 pace. Now he's going to have to protect, and he swings and fouls one back off the concourse. Going to the count, but one away. Here at Newman. Lake Country leading 2-0. The pitch. Got him. Came back door again and struck him out. Boy, and Fenlong now is working the edges. Got that good enough fastball, bring a little backdoor slide piece. Three strikeouts in the game for Connor Fenlong, and here's Carlos Amaya. What a Red Hawks added to this team from Kane County. Let's see if Amaya can jumpstart the Hawks with two outs here in their half of the second. Fenlong's pitch, and Amaya aggressive fouls it back. Well, fans, you can celebrate your child's birthday with a Red Hawks game in the Sandy's Donuts birthday zone. Well, the birthday party is available for 10-plus people, including game tickets, a meal, hats, souvenir programs. You got it all. Scoreboard recognition and, of course, delicious Sandy's Donuts. Contact the Red Hawks ticket office to book the Sandy's Donuts birthday zone. Oh, you'll be the talk of your block. One strike on Amaya. Hawks have had one base runner in an inning and two-thirds. That was a walk to Dylan Thomas. Amaya takes low. Again, earlier today, Sioux Falls and Kane County split a doubleheader in Geneva. Chicago nipping Cleburne 7-6 this afternoon. Amaya pulls off a swing and a foul tip. One thing you can tell out of the gate here, I mean, Fenlong just staying off the fatty part of the plate. That's pitching. He's ahead again. 1-2, breaking pitch popped up. Wind should pull this into the stands, and it will. Souvenir. Hey, on a hop. There you go. That's reflexes. And give it to a child. That's even, look at that. Yeah, now you're even more popular. There you go. Lamaya trying to hang in there against Fenlong, the 1-2, and he may have gone around. They say he did, and it's a strikeout for Fenlong. He strikes out the side here in the second. Boy, four strikeouts already. The game for Connor Fenlong. He's got the goods working here tonight at Newman. Early in tonight's game, we're after two. Lake Country 2, the Fargo-Moorhead Red Hawks nothing. This is Red Hawks baseball.
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0: Beautiful night for baseball here at Newman Outdoor Field. Fans, is I was relaxing midweek. Ball game outside, sunshine, beverages are cool, food is fantastic. I was back with the girls in the clubhouse here, Bridget and the staff and Aaron and all the whole crew back there. And they were bringing food to the suites, and they had three crock pots full of, like, bratwurst and hot dogs. I'm thinking, I almost tackled them and said, why don't get those into the booth? That's good. But boy, the kids loving that. Next thing the fans would like, if the Red Hawks have a quick inning here, get those bats going and finally put something on the board. Yesterday, just scoring one run. Top of the order for Lake Country here in the top of the third. Ripken Reyes, who struck out looking against Patrick Wicklander in his first plate appearance. Reyes at the dish. The pitch on the way is a ball low. Lake Country putting nine to the plate in the first two innings. Six of those last inning scoring two runs. They lead it 2-0. 1-0 pitch is hit sharply, pulled down the left field line. It is a foul ball. Fans, a great game plan for the summer. Hit the road, catch an event, explore the outdoors, make memories in North Dakota. Your next adventure is waiting at HelloND.com. Great state. Spent a little time with a proponent of North Dakota, Josh Dumel, today. Does a lot for the tourism industry in his home state. You can cross the state in half a dozen hours or longer, may catch a ball game in Fargo, stop by, see a big buffalo in Jamestown, 1-1 pitch away, maybe have one of those pizzas in Valley City. If you're on 94, get a stuffed animal with a coffee cup in steel, swing on into Bismarck, look at the Capitol, see the giant cow in New Salem. Here's the 2-1 pitch, pulled foul, look out. Out of the Thriven Field Level Lounge. Well, you get to the western side of the state. Maybe eat at the Trapper's Kennel in Belfield. Head north. Go up the north unit, the Badlands. 2-2 the count. On Ripken Reyes, the pitch. Little chopper to first. Sermo plays it back off the lip. He's going to have to flip it to Wicklander, which he does, to make the play. Now, Jose, that's one of those balls as a first baseman. A top, when you see the bigger hop come in and get it, but that was kind of a medium hop, and Jose Sermo said, you know what, I'm going to play it on that medium hop, but Reyes can run. Pitcher cover, one away. Here's Dom Johnson. A big shout-out to the 84 Italian Steakhouse for being part of the Red Hawks restaurant team, providing the team meals tonight. Johnson flew out to medium deep center his first at bat, takes a strike here. 84 Italian Steakhouse. It's on the second floor of the Radisson Blue in downtown Fargo. Enjoy that bold Italian-American flavor. Relaxed, upscale vibe all day. 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Look out. Another ball pulled foul. Nate the Great. Cameraman working at handheld. Not that Red Hawks dugout. Never misses a shot. Eat, sip, savor. 84 Italian Steakhouse inside the Radisson Blue Hotel in downtown Fargo. Well, Patrick Wicklander ahead 0-2. 2-0 Dawgtown's lead. Batting in the top of the third. Dom Johnson out of the box. Pitch clock is at 11, so he's good. Wicklander set. And Andy Nelson, the third baseman, after a couple of pulled balls, nearing that line at third. And Wicklander throws one away. Winnipeg and Gary, South Shore, tied at one in the fifth inning today at the Steel Yard in Gary, Indiana. Hawks Field at Haymarket Park, Lincoln leading Kansas City 3-1 in the fourth. Now the pitch, again outside, 2-2. Wicklander with his battery mate tonight, Carlos Amaya. 2-2 pitch. And that slider down and in. 3-2 the count. So we saw Dom Johnson, and I mentioned the Dawgtowns will send a bevy of right-handed batters to the plate against the lefty Wicklander. Looks like he's going to come back in. The payoff pitch comes back over the middle. It's into the ground left side, scooped up. Oh, and dropped by Andy Nelson. Nelson to his left coming across. Byrne coming in. And Nelly with not a ball that was hit awfully hard, thinking, I've got the best shot here. I'm going to get it. If it gets back to Aiden Byrne, it's a tough throw across the body for Nelson. He'll be charged with an error. That's the second error of the game for Fargo Moorhead. And now you're making Patrick Wicklander throw outs. Not saying that was an easy play, but we've seen Nelly make those plays. Just couldn't get it in the mid. So here is Julio Carreras, who lined out to Dylan Thomas, his first at bat. Again, this Dawgtown team doesn't mind running. Wicklander, long wait on the hill. Pitch clock at 7, pitch clock at 6, and time called at home. And this is part of Patrick's game. You know, he's a crafty, little bit left-hander. Saw this one in his starts in Cleburne. Those of you catching it on AA Baseball TV, Hawkeye just, that's a close-up there. Good to have you on Gray Media as well tonight. And our partnership with Valley News Live, the 365 and digital 11.4, excuse me. And on our radio home, AM 740, the Fan. 1-0 the count in Carreras. The pitch is inside and low. 2-0. But Patrick will do that. Number one, he's a left-hander, so you hope maybe just being left-handed, facing that runner at first base, neutralizes maybe some of the action. You can deceive a little bit. But he will also just wait until that pitch clock is down to 3-2 to pitch. It's down to 1, and now throws over to first. And that's kind of the gamesmanship that Patrick Wicklander will do. At times he'll maybe quick pitch. Times let that pitch clock with a runner on that starts at 20 and starts winding down. Now Dom Johnson, the base runner, trying to read it. 2-0 pitch, runner not going. The pitch in on the ground might be a double play. Byrne flips it to Wicklander on to first. It's a double play! Just like that. 6-4-3 twin killing, and that will end the top of the third inning. That double play presented to you by Wired Electric, providing heating, expert heating, air conditioning, and electrical services to keep your home comfortable, your business running smoothly all year round. 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No runs, no hits, one error, no one left. We go to the bottom of 3, Lake Country 2, Red Hawks nothing. This is Red Hawks baseball.
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0: Bottom half of the third inning, doing the little dancing here at Newman Outdoor Field. I like everybody having fun, from the kids to the adults. That's what baseball is all about. The one sport where everybody is really a kid at heart. Aiden Byrne leading it off for Fargo-Moorhead, bottom of three. Hawks looking to get some base runners, but I'll tell you, Connor Fenlong is off to a nice start tonight. Two innings, he's faced one over the minimum. And four strikeouts. So this is the first look for Aiden Byrne at Fenlong. And the pitch, Burns, he takes low and away. I just go up there, and I'm sure the mantra tonight, have good quality at bats. Swing at strikes if you can. Easier said than done, I get it. The 1-0 pitch, swing and a miss, and that ball just moving. It's not 93 on a plane. That's 93 with good cut. Got some sink. To mention Fenlong right now, his ability to keep the ball off the fatty part of the plate as he spins away, and the Red Hawks shortstop Aiden Byrne doesn't chase. Couple of balls and a strike on Aiden Byrne. Burns, he 9 hits on the year, 5 runs batted in. Takes the ball a little bit in. Good location. Lake Country bench asking for location on that. 3-1 the count. The wind and the pitch. That's a strike over the inside corner. And the count runs full. Sophia, please. Our guest next inning coming in. Help yourself to any candy.
20: Wow.
0: Payoff pitch, it's softly out towards second, scooped up by Blomgren, who makes the play to first. You let me know if you can hear me okay.
20: I can hear you.
0: Yeah, look at you. How you doing?
20: I'm great. How are you?
0: Good. Sophia Thompson in the booth. And we get an opportunity in the next this inning, and maybe even the next inning, to talk a little bit about the Fix It Forward Speedway and the Red River Valley Fair.
20: Yeah.
0: The fact that people could ride the zipper with Carl Hoym.
20: What?
0: Wait a minute, that's not part of it.
20: Is that your favorite ride? He doesn't know.
0: He doesn't know. Here's Andy Nelson. The pitch on the way is a strike. Yeah, it's a great thing this week with the Red Hawks teaming up. And all the fans here tonight, I believe, got themselves a ticket.
20: Yeah, yeah. Ticket to the Speedway tonight and fair tomorrow.
0: Look at that. There's a strike to Nelly. 0-2 the count. Hawks down 2-0. He's trying to get somebody on base tonight. It has not been easy, and Nelson slashes one foul off to the right. That's a Rovello foul ball. Rovello Tires can be found at Corwin Auto Group in Fargo-Moorhead. Same two teams, as Sophia mentioned, tomorrow night as well. Game 3 of this three-game series. 0-2 pitch. Uh-oh, snuck one in there, and another strikeout for Connor Fenlock. Speaking of the zipper, he has been just zipping balls. And that is his fifth strikeout already tonight. That brings up Juris Richards. So you got to be jacked up here. I mean, this is the summer for racing. It's the summer for rides. It's the summer to walk with a giant turkey leg on a fairground.
20: Yep, and it really feels like it tonight. Really does.
0: Here's top of the order, Juris Richards takes down Loeb. I don't know why. Whenever I think of the fair, I just think of giant turkey. You know, people walking around with them.
20: Oh, yeah.
0: Right?
20: That's more honestly Renaissance Fair. Still fair,
0: child,
20: but
0: that's, yeah.
20: I mean, we got that too, so.
0: The Bono pitch is away. Yeah, we'll have an opportunity here to talk a little bit about everything that's at the races, of course. That's just glad that that kind of summer weather is upon us. 2-0 pitch, hit sharply toward second, but fielded cleanly by Blumgren. He'll make the play, and Connor Fenlong retires the Red Hawks in order here in the bottom of the third inning. We're through three tonight at Newman Outdoor Field. We'll have more with Sophia Thompson, the great Sophia Thompson, coming up next. 2-0 Lake Country. This is Red Hawks baseball.
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0: Oh, we go to the top of the fourth inning at Newman Outdoor Field. Beautiful Newman Outdoor Field here on the campus of NDSU. The retired numbers here at Newman. Never get out here. Remember, again, I always say when this thing started, being at the beginning in 1995, we were looking out here. It wasn't even named Newman Outdoor Field. We just named the Nest. And I was broadcasting, and I think the facade wasn't even built yet. I was on a wood plank back here looking over in it. Sophia Thompson in the studio today, or in the press box today. Good to have Sophia. The lovely, talented Sophia Thompson, everybody.
20: Thank you, thank you.
0: Juan, or I should say, as Patrick Wicklander gets going here in top of the fourth, trying to put away these duck hounds before give the Red Hawks a chance to get the bats going. Check swing does not go around. So, Sevilla, the Fix It Forward Raceway, talk about events coming up. What excites you about this summer?
20: Yeah, it's exciting. We have a new partnership with Fix It Forward. Previously, we were the Red River Valley Speedway for all the years prior, and we got this new name, and we're doing a lot to enhance the guest experience. We're actually taking a few notes from the Red Hawks book.
0: Nice.
20: Because you guys do that great. And we are, yeah, really trying to get people not to just come for the races, but to come for the family fun of doing something on a Friday night. And so it's going to be a really, really fun year out there. Lots of new faces we hope to see, and a lot of learning from our team. It's new for a lot of us, but racing's been around and been a big part of our community.
0: Yes,
20: so
0: it is.
20: We're excited to learn more about it and kind of share that with the community.
0: 1-2 the count on Joshua Mears. The pitch just a bit inside. Mears doesn't pull the trigger. Mears, Zimmerman, and Feliciano here in the top of the fourth inning of Newman. And the Speedway's always been a staple in the Valley. And it's a great place for events, and then the sounds, the sights. You mix
20: the
0: family.
20: Have you been out there much?
0: Well, I've been here for some odd, I'm only 24, but I've been here for 40 years. So
20: Yeah. I can tell.
0: So, yes, yeah, very much familiar, and obviously in our flagship as being with KFGO and the fan for 30 years plus. Yeah, we've done a lot with the Speedway over the years on the radio side for many, many decades. So, 2-2 pitch, popped out of play. And it is. This area has so much to offer. We talk about the Speedway, the Fix-It Forward Speedway, and then, of course, the Red River Valley Fair and the acts that have come through and their rides. It's just it speaks family like the Red Hawks do, as you talked about, Sophia. 2-2 the count, and the pitch from Patrick Wicklander pulled foul. Look out. I tell you, third base dugout got to be active tonight. It's almost like you're standing in the Speedway path and the cars are coming at you. And their events, you know, you talk about fun for the whole family. That's what it is. And there's a lot of opportunities. And I'm sure you can get passes and book the whole summer off, right?
20: Yeah, so we have a season pass that is an incredible value for anybody who buys it. It is entry into all the races, including entry to the fair on the first day of fair, because we're having a race that day. So it will give you that entry. And then also at the World of Outlaws, which is normally a higher ticket, so in a big event for the community, so we're excited to offer that in our pass.
0: Mears pulls the ball down to third baseline, and Andy Nelson can't pick a tough spot here for Andy Nelson, going to his right, trying to backhand this ball down the line from Joshua Mears, and a lot of topspin on that ball, and he just couldn't pick it. Even if he does pick that, it would've been a tough throw across the diamond, so that'll be a leadoff single for Joshua Mears. So he's got two hits today and scored a run. Third hit of the game for Lake Country. Leadoff man aboard for the Dawghounds. Second time they've had their leadoff man aboard tonight. Here's Peter Zimmerman, who's been tough to put away for Red Hawks. Runner going, pitches high and away. Amaya's throw to second, sails, and safe at second base is Joshua Mears. He was off to the races. Stolen base. Boy, the Hawks now trying to cut down the Dawghounds, but this team, the World of Outlaws always has been a poof. Man, that's one of those things. You get going, there's smaller, feistier vehicles, a lot of action, a lot of dirt kicking up. One ball, no strikes, and Zimmerman, four RBI last night, takes a pitch high. He homered yesterday. The home run Zimmerman hit last night pretty much separated the game. Made it 6-0. Lake Country was awfully tough. Had an opposite field RBI single last night. And tonight, Zimmerman has already got an RBI triple. The big boy that swings a big bat. The pitch, that's a strike, an off-speed pitch. So but how long have you been with?
20: With the Speedway and the fair? Yeah, I've been here for about a year.
0: Yeah, you're not. Maybe you're kind of new.
20: I'm a little seasoned, but I was. Yeah, I was an intern originally and went away, finished up college, and now I'm back. And
0: great.
20: Yeah, I love working for the fair and the Speedway. There's so much fun in working in events like those and opportunities to market in ways like being here tonight.
0: No question about it.
20: We had a race car actually out at the field tonight. So those of you who aren't here, you're missing out. But it was really fun.
0: 2-1 pitch, he called strike. 2-2 the count. The pitch, fastball runs away. Yeah, as much as Fargo-Moorhead, it's what I loved about the Valley. Being from Western North Dakota originally, but living here in college here and broadcasting here and doing a lot. One thing, as much as the area is growing a little, as cities will do, is growing, the staples in this area, like the Speedway, like the fair. Zimmerman out in front of one, pulls one down the left field line. Richards near the corner, makes the catch in foul ground. Runner tagging to third is Mears, and he'll make it. Now Richards tracked it down. There's not a lot of room in foul ground down here at Newman Outdoor Field. A stadium built identical to Yankee Stadium in dimensions. And you pull a ball down that left field line, it's 318 in that corner. And Richards able to pull it in. But deep enough to advance the runner to third. So an F7 to retire Zimmerman. And here's Mario Feliciano, the Red Hawks, I'd imagine, would bring the infield in to try to prevent that runner from scoring from third. And now we've got a little delay with the umpires looking at. I don't know if All right, we're good to go. So the Red Hawks will bring the infield in. She got a vehicle out here, huh, Sophia?
20: Yeah, we got a big race car out here. Yeah, I think it was a sport mod.
0: Let's go.
20: Yeah.
0: Feliciano grounded to second. And the Hawks trying to keep him in that mode as Wicklander misses away.

0: hit sharply. Now the runner breaks. There's going to be a play at the plate. He's out at home. Andy Nelson fields it from third. Guns down, Mears at home. And the Red Hawks needed that. It'll be a fielder's choice for Feliciano. Mears running on contact. And with that drawn in infield, there was just no chance he was going to go. All Nelson had to do was just throw a strike home. And Mears gunned out. Speaking of a racing name, Mears, thank you very much, Rick Mears. So 5-2 on the putout, and we'll see. I'm going to star that in my book. The Hawks are down 2-0. How big is that particular play in this game? To set my Wicklander facing Blomgren, runner going, pitch swung out and missed, throw to second, not in time. And this Lake Country Dogtown, man, they got their running shoes on tonight. It's two stolen bases this inning. Three stolen bases in the game, and now what are they going to say? Oh, they're calling obstruction on the batter. So they did not give Amaya a chance to throw cleanly down to second. So that is going to be out number three, and Blomgren called for obstruction and interference. So no runs, one hit, and no one left on base. We go to the bottom of the fourth, a little bit more with Sophia in the bottom of the fourth inning, and see if the Red Hawks can't get a run. 2-0 Duckhounds. This is Red Hawks baseball.
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0: We go to the bottom of the fourth inning. Jack Michaels with the Sophia Thompson at Newman Outdoor Field. Those of you tuning in, 740 The Fan, the fifth largest daytime signal in the country, and those of you on AA Baseball TV tonight on our partner with Valley News Live at Digital 11.4, the 365 on Gray Media tonight. So, Sophia, you're not only talking on a boombox of radio tonight. You're on various outlets and visuals. So, there's our camera.
5: Oh, I was wondering what this thing was doing.
0: Now, Eli, our director, is so big. He can sling that camera out. See that? And he's there. There's Sophia. Right there.
5: There I am. Sometimes it's been turned on me, and I'm like,
0: it's automatic. It just follows movement. You know? It's frightening, really.
5: I like
0: no,
5: it.
0: It's fantastic.
5: I was curious what that thing was doing.
0: See if the Red Hawk, yeah, it just follows movement. Our director, Eli Swanson, he's got all the cool gadgets, you know.
5: Fun.
0: Juan Fernandez, the batter, takes a strike and then shoots a ball, the 0-1 pitch, but opposite center of the infield, Blomgren has there for number one, 4-3 on the putout. So we've talked a little bit about the fix-it forward raceway and seasons now. Weekends, Fridays, Saturdays, Sundays, Sophia, talk to me.
5: We race every Friday night, so we run this Friday as our first race. We were supposed to start last weekend, but if you're local, you know we got a downpour.
0: Trust me.
5: Ideal racing conditions.
0: Red Hawks got rained out that
5: night
0: as well.
5: Yeah, and that was supposed to be your opener, too.
0: Right, home opener.
5: Yeah, so this Friday, and honestly every Friday after, except for a couple weeks, we gloss over it for fair.
0: Terrific. Dylan Thomas, the batter. And Dylan Thomas, former Los Angeles Angel, and Mariner, takes a strike at the pitch. Oh, nasty pitch by Fenlong. Breaking pitch, swung and a missed, 0-2. And then the fair. I mean, come on.
5: Can't beat it.
0: What? it's one of

0: those things. Here's the 0-2 inside, almost hit Dylan. Like a word that you just connotate with a whole bunch of things.
1: Yeah.
0: If you just say the word fair,
1: right?
0: Like, immediately you're just
1: Ferris wheel, corn
0: right,
1: dogs, cheese curds.
0: This, you know.
1: Concerts. Yeah.
0: Ball and two strikes, and Dylan Thomas, the pitch, just a bit outside. 2-2 the count. Concerts indeed.
1: Yeah. We have some good ones coming this year. I'm really excited for Jason Derulo.
0: Our producer on the radio side is Thomas. Couldn't hold up. Nasty pitch again by Fenlock. Man alive, he is spinning that up there. That is now 5 strikeouts. Check that, 6 strikeouts tonight for Fenlock. 2 outs. Yeah, the bump, what we call bump backs, you know,
1: yeah.
0: Coming back into a broadcast. So he was all Derulo'd up.
1: He goes, I heard
0: is
1: that.
0: Is Sophia coming to see you did?
1: I did hear it, and
0: Jordan
1: was like,
0: going to be proud.
1: Did that on purpose.
0: He did. He's smart.
1: I love it.
0: He goes, Sophia's coming on. I'm going to bump back with a little Jason.
1: I heard it. It did not go unnoticed.
0: Here's Jose Sermo, and takes an off-speed pitch low. Well, that's good.
1: Yeah, so I'm excited for him. Uncle Crocker, who can't beat Uncle Crocker. I'm actually, like, I'd say the most excited.
0: The harmonies of that, that's...
1: Yep. Mm.
0: 1-0 pitch to Sermo. And a strike in there. By the way, I totally missed our Jack's Mount Rushmore, the 4. Something I do with the 4th inning. Mm. Have a little Mount Rushmore, you know, your top 4 kind of
1: yeah.
0: thing. Here's a ball filed away. So Sophia asked me to do this today, make it really hard. Give me 4 people you'd love to meet whose last name starts with W and ends with Y.
1: Ooh,
0: good
1: yeah.
0: luck. Good luck today. It's Wednesday,
1: yeah.
0: So that was nicely done. 1-2 the count on Sermo. The pitch, strike 3 called. He broke one off.
1: Have you thought of your answer?
0: I have not. That's the great thing about my position. I just have to ask it.
1: And oh, then you're the people, asking me.
0: The people, the listeners, the viewers,
1: them.
0: The visitors, the lure. Yeah, we
1: yeah,
0: give
1: yeah,
0: out
1: yeah.
0: So the Hawks go down in order, 1-2-3 in the 4th inning. Hawks got some work to do. After 4 complete, it's Lake Country 2. Fargo Moorhead nothing. 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
7: Hey, yo, Jason. Say something to him. Holla.
0: Up we go to the top of the 5th inning. Jack Michaels, Sophia Thompson, and here at Newman Outdoor Field, people are golfing. That's right. They're chipping into a dartboard for fabulous prizes. Fix It Forward Speedway, your place for summer fun, and it really gets heating up. Food, fun, family, all of that. That's what Sophia's talking about. She is the marketing director at the Red River Valley Fair. Bright young people, I love that, you know, doing what they love to do. And then the Speedway, we're talking to the fair. I don't know what's new this year, but there's always something that might be a little tweak at the right.
1: Yeah, you're talking the speed. I mean, there's a lot new at the Speedway, and there's always a little something new at the fair. I'm trying to think. I think the biggest thing that's new this year, well, we always shift up our buildings a little bit.
0: Yep.
1: But at the, we're having an acoustic stage.
0: Ooh.
1: So we'll have our normal beer garden stage called our Froggy Free Stage. And then we have the grandstand, but then we also will have an acoustic stage this year that will just be some more acoustic music.
0: Love that.
1: Yeah, just more music for people, more value for your general admission fare ticket.
0: 2-0 pitch, Jack Blomgren leading it off, and a swing and a miss. It'll be Blomgren, Roberts, and Zuber here in the top of the fifth inning. Well, the Red Hawks find themselves down 2-0. Their bats were quieted last night and tonight. Boy, they're doing it again. 2-1 pitch hitting here to left field. That's as high as a Ferris wheel, and it floats nicely into the mitt of Jairus Richards for out number one. Were you a fair? You're a North Sider, which is great. Were you a fair girl? Was that something that excited
1: wasn't.
0: You?
1: No,
0: I did. So you learned when you got on the market.
1: I did. I did. And I wish I would have been, but my family wasn't ever that into it.
0: Right.
1: And so we would always take like family trips up to Valley Fair once a year.
0: Sure.
1: But the fair being in Fargo, I mean, now that I've experienced it and marketed it and seen, been in front of all the families there and the people that's their summer fun, that's the thing they save up for, the thing that they, you know, spend their money on their kids, they spend their money on, it's a privilege to be in the community and to, I wish I would have gone as a kid.
0: No, and it's a great honesty and genuine. Zuber takes the ball away and now ball inside, you know, because I'm sure people in the Red River Valley, you've got options. Do we put a whole couple tanks of gas in the vehicle and zip down to the cities and battle that traffic and get into that and walk around and spend all that money in a hotel? Or there's a pitch low. Do we have here and realize we've got a pretty good situation in your backyard?
1: And I think there's a misconception about the safety of the rides, which is a big hindrance for, like, ride families. Like, we were a ride family. And I think there's, like, a misconception that the fair rides aren't safe, the ones that come into town. And they are, and they're very much safety tested, and they're also very fun. We have lots of big rides, and I went on the rides at the fair the last couple of years for my job, and I was like, these are just as thrilling as the rides that I'm going on anywhere else.
0: 3-1 pitch in there for a strike, 3-2 on Brett Roberts, 2-0 Lake Country. Like I said, everybody, when you come see a baseball game, you turn it, to me anyway, you still turn into a kid. I mean, it's a kid's game played by professional men and all that, but it's at the fair is the same way to me. You got the adults going, but don't kid yourself. You get on the fairgrounds, you turn into a kid yourself. Payoff pitch is just a bit outside, and Roberts reaches on a free pass. One out base runner here for Lake Country in the top of the fifth inning. It brings up Ray Zuber the third. And the way Lake Country has taken off, and Sophia just was sitting with me the last couple of innings, you've noticed that when they get a guy on, these guys tend to take it off to second. So even with the left-hander that at times can neutralize that base runner at 1B, we'll keep our eye on that runner. And Brett Roberts, the base runner at first, he is fast. So Patrick Wicklander, pay attention to him, the catcher Carlos Amaya. And there's a throw over to first, as we talked about, trying to keep him close. Yeah, Sophia Thompson with us. You know, she says during the break, I said, oh, you're Fargo North girl. The Red Hawks, one of those retired numbers up there, Jake Labor, number 19, and we lost Jake far too early in his life. But that's a young man that ball fouled away. Fargo North kid, lived in North Fargo, pitched for the Bison in North Fargo, Red Hawks, North Fargo. He was just a life.
1: Through and through.
0: Unfortunately lost far too young, but Jake Labor. So when you were talking about Northsider, Jake Labor.
1: Yes.
0: One of the most beloved Red Hawks. 0-1 the count on Zuber, Reyes, and the throw over to first. Forgot that last inning with that obstruction with that batter out. 2-0 And the pitch bunted nicely back to the mound. Wicklander only play to go to first, grabs it, slings it in time for the out. Good defensive play. That's how you bounce off that mound. On to second. Zuber, 1-3 in the putout to get Reyes, and here is Dom Johnson. Well, good. And I've already checked with our meteorologist, Tom Szymanski. All the weather, they're all going to be good. So
1: good. That's all that matters. You and I both got a lot riding on that.
0: That's right. Going to knock on wood right there.
1: Yeah.
0: Well, the great thing about the Hawks and the fair, or the Hawks and or the Fix It Forward races, at times you might have, you know, day games here, or game gets done, boom, you can hit both in one night, right?
1: Yeah, and they're both affordable, so it's not a crazy concept to go to both.
0: Dom Johnson, 0-2, flew out to center in the first, reached on an air in the third. Runner in scoring position for Lake Country. The pitch is hit sharply to straightaway center field. On the move, Lujano trucks it down and makes the catch. Jesus Lujano in center field, bringing it in for out number three. Well, that is it for the Darkhounds. No runs, no hits, no errors. One man left. Sophia Thompson, thank you so much for stopping in.
1: Yes, thank you
0: I'm
1: so
0: sure
1: much
0: I'll
1: for
0: see you
1: me.
0: Around North Fargo.
1: I
0: at
1: think
0: the
1: you'll
0: fairground.
1: See me tomorrow.
0: Oh, I'll see you tomorrow.
1: Yeah. I'll be back. We got more
0: Bring
1: fair
0: some
1: to talk
0: good luck.
1: About.
0: Yes, we do, dear. What a great lady. Sophia Thompson. Go to the bottom of the fifth inning. 2-0 Dockhounds. This is Red Hawks baseball.
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0: Now, those of you tuning in on the television side, remember Vin Scully one time when they came back to a Dodgers telecast and there was a shot of the moon, much like you're watching now on the television side, and all Vin said was, "Can you believe we put a man on that thing?" Just a great thing. Yes, the moon out, the sun's still out, one of those days, and hopefully the Fargo Moorhead Redhawks bats can come alive. Now, I say that without any demeaning of the pitcher. That's the problem. Connor Fenlong has been really sharp. Here's a little knuckleball slowly hit by Lujano, scooping it in and making the play is Jack Blomgren, the second baseman. I'm sure the Hawks in their dugout are chatting a little bit. What did he throw you? What kind of movement? You know, are there any patterns we can pick up on this right-hander? Do we jump? Do we try to ambush that first pitch? What's he throwing you at a right-hander? All of that said, you're trying to gather information. You're trying to do it. And when you look at the numbers out there, and the Redhawks have yet had a hit, and we're talking about having just one base runner, and this is a team that was averaging, you know, seven and change a game as far as runs in the early part of this season. So it's an offense that certainly can produce runs, but the last two nights, you know, have just produced the one run last night, and tonight been awfully tough to get a man on. Wilkerson the batter, and he chops one left side of the infield, played by Correas, and a quick toss across the diamond. Route number two, two up and two down. That'll bring up Carlos Amaya.
11: Catcher, number 48, Carlos Amaya.
0: And in baseball, it just seems like one entity begets another. So you've got obviously a guy that's making the pitches. Then when the ball's in play, he turns around and you've got an infield that's making the plays. And then you've got that defense working and the bats are doing, they're running. That's the kind of thing. Now the Red Hawks is trying to mix that up and start something of their own as Amaya takes a strike. Seven strikeouts, one walk, no runs, no hits for Connor Fenlong. The pitch is in a little bit high. Got our tough question on a Wednesday. Four people you'd love to meet, past or present, whose last name starts with a W and ends with a Y. The 1-1 pitch, swing and a miss, and then you come back with that heat. Walt Disney, D-I-S-N-E-Y, Disney, yes. One and two the count on Carlos Amaya, former Kane County Cougar. Basically went from one dugout to the other after this past weekend. Amaya swings and loops one foul.
11: That's another Ravello tire ball. Ravello covering all the bases for
0: earlier today, Sioux Falls mentioned, split with Kane County. Cougars took game 1-4-0. Sioux Falls winning 1-0 in the nightcap. Chicago 7-6 winners today over Cleburne. Amaya swing and a miss, and the eighth strikeout of the game for Connor Fenlong. Man alive, his pro career high for Fenlong is 7 Ks, and he has now surpassed that. We are through 5 tonight from Newman. Our score remains Lake Country 2, Red Hawks nothing. This is Red Hawks baseball.
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0: I use the term that long-time broadcast partner Maury Wills would say, it's getting late, Dad. Getting late. Yeah, it is getting a little late here as we enter the sixth inning. The okay news is that the Red Hawks down just two runs. I mean, that's, you get someone on, you make a little something out. But problem is, Hawks have only had one base runner in this game, and that is the big tip of the cat. Again, this story tonight, two runs for Lake Country. And they got those in the second inning on a single, a triple, and a sack fly. But the story tonight is Connor Fenlong, period. I mean, that's the story. Now, Patrick Wicklander, to his credit, two runs on three hits. We're talking about quality start. So, Wicklander certainly holding up his end of the bargain as he bites the pitch off a little bit inside. At times, we've seen Lake Country put a few to the plate, but Wicklander been able to induce some balls. Keep in mind, the Red Hawks have committed two errors in this game tonight also. The 1-0 pitch hit high in the air to right field. Dylan Thomas back deep, now in foul ground, and Dylan Thomas, he's got it and makes the catch in foul territory in the Dachshund bullpen. We've seen a couple of those tonight. Again, foul territory gets more narrow as you move down the lines. And Dylan Thomas hanging out there. That's where the Darkhounds or visiting team's bullpen is. You got a bench, a chair, some water coolers down there, and DT able to kind of navigate through all of that. First pitch swinging, and Mears sends one to the moon. High and deep to left field, back is Richards, and he reaches up, and he makes the catch. Flush against the wall, Jairus Richards able to pull it in. That slight breeze blowing in from right, and Mears absolutely tattoos this ball. A lot of parks, that ball is gone, but I mentioned when you start getting into left center, it gets a little deeper out there, and Richards able to get back there and bring it in. Found the fence, right to that scoreboard, and then just flush against it, making a grab. Now Peter Zimmerman steps in, two up and two down, and he takes a strike at the knees. I'll say it again, Patrick Wicklander. Well, he's done enough tonight to keep you in this ball game. The lefty from that scent position kicks and fires. That's a good-looking pitch, but it sails low, good off speed. Gary Southshore taking a 2-1 lead on Winnipeg. That's now in the eighth inning at the Steelyard. Breaking pitch, fouled back. You got groups, 20, 50, great packages available for group picnics here at the ballpark. Call 235-6161 for more information on that. Andrew will take care of you. 1-2 pitch is a changeup away. Sophia Thompson here talking about the races and the fair. Keep in mind, too, Fargo Blues Fest happening here at Newman Outdoor Field Friday and Saturday, July 24th and 25th. 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Zimmerman slicing a ball to center, right center. On the move is Lujano. It'll drop in for a base hit. And again, Peter Zimmerman has been a tough out. I'll say it again for Red Hawks pitchers last night and tonight. His second hit of the game tonight. Had a couple of hits and four runs batted in yesterday. Yeah, that Fargo Blues Fest, three-time Grammy winner, veteran Bobby Rush. The Cashbox Kings and more. Brad Thome loves his blues, and they bring in the goods. Get your tickets there Friday, Saturday, July 24th and 25th. Mario Feliciano, the better. The set by the left-hander Wicklander. Zimmerman not a threat to run, and Wicklander doing that pause, and now a breaking pitch down low. And this time Feliciano said, I'm tired of waiting for the pitch. I'm not going to call time. I'm just going to step out. He takes the ball low. Feliciano now in the box. 2-0, Lake Country leading. The check of the runner. And again, with 2 seconds on the pitch clock, delivers a little bit away, ball two. Found the kids. Want to learn baseball for the pros? 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Fun way to do it. Boys and girls ages 5 to 13, welcome to join. And a big July 11th, you marked down on the date. There's a strike. At Skills Camp, July 11th. You got discounts on birthday party packages, vouchers for games, and more. 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Couple of balls and a strike on Feliciano. Big cut by Mario. Fouls one back. Tonight also college night. Look around the ballpark. Wednesday nights are college night at Newman Outdoor Field. Looks like we got some college folk here. Comfortable night. And those college kids to the young kids to the adults all in our Red Hawks gear are hoping for some magic here mid to late in this game. Darkhounds leading 2-0. Wicklander trying to put away Feliciano, and a fastball rides high and away. If you come out to Newman, make sure you stop in the team store. Great selection of Red Hawks caps, shirts, polos. Deck yourself out with a great gear. Open game day and weekdays 9 to 5. Zimmerman will take off with a pitch home on the 3-2 count. Here it comes, and this one laced in the left field. It'll drop in there for a base hit. Zimmerman, who is on the move, heads on to third. The throw, he's out. They got him. He is out at third. Jairus Richards guns down Peter Zimmerman at third. Oh, the cannon in left field by Jairus Richards. Yeah, we'll mark that down and see how big this is. Yeah, Richards feeling, and even though Zimmerman was running on the pitch, Jairus Richards getting to that ball and throwing a strike to Andy Nelson, who applies the tag. Yeah, that is it for Lake Country. They get no runs on two hits, no errors, and one left. We go to the bottom of the sixth inning. Our score, Lake Country 2, Fargo Moorhead nothing. 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
0: Bottom of the sixth inning at Newman Outdoor Field. The story tonight has been Connor Fenlong. You know, this guy has been putting it off the plate and a lot of swing and miss tonight for the Fargo Moorhead Redhawks. And, you know, you could see that one time through the lineup, okay, that's good. But usually that second time in the lineup, those Redhawks batters find a way to, you know, start making some noise. But that has not been the case tonight. Through five innings, eight strikeouts, that's a new high for Fenlong, and we'll see if inning number six has anything for Fargo Moorhead. You know, when you look at games like this, as the first pitch hit to left field, and the Redhawks have their first hit of the game. Aiden Byrne breaks up the no-hitter here in the bottom of the sixth inning. We said earlier, and I was about to say, oftentimes when a guy is keeping you off the bases and keeping you off balance, sometimes your speed guys maybe try to bunt themselves on. Now, Carreras was playing even with a bag at third, and Aiden Byrne just found something and finally got a ball into the outfield. So now the tying run to home plate. Here's Andy Nelson. He chases a ball to bunt it and missed it. And you can see maybe what Chris Coast is thinking here. It's 2-0. Wicklander is doing his job, the defense for Fargo Moorhead. Coach is thinking, if I can maybe just get one across here, put him into scoring, maybe that'll get some things going. So Andy Nelson squares, and he bunts this one to first. They're going to try to get first, and that's not going to work. That's an infield hit. Zimmerman came in. The ball bunted hard. Zimmerman fielding it, and that looked to second to get one. And then late to get the first was the second baseman, Jack Blomgren. And when Zimmerman decided he was going to go to first, Blomgren had to just do a sprint to try to get it. Well, Andy Nelson, that was just a race to the base. So a couple of base knocks to get the Redhawks going in the bottom of the sixth inning. And the batter here is Jairus Richards. Now the question is, does Chris Coast put the bunt on for Jairus Richards and put two in scoring position for Juan Fernandez? The answer is yes. Now this ball bunted back to the mound. They're going the short way. Out at third is Aiden Byrne. So Richards bunted that ball, but it had a little bit of steam on it right back to the pitcher, Connor Fenlong. And credit the catcher, Mario Feliciano, is kind of the quarterback of that infield. He immediately screamed, go three, go three, go three. And Fenlong able to get the lead runner, Aiden Byrne. The 1-5 on the put out. It turns into a fielder's choice for Jairus Richards. And here is Juan Fernandez. The pitch. Jimmy takes a strike. Boy, and that's the case, too. You know, the last couple nights, the Hawks have been strapped a little bit trying to push guys across the plate. And had an inning building here. And now can Juan Fernandez find something? Instead, it's a ground ball to short. Might be two. Reyes to second for one. The relay to first. A double play. And the Red Hawks fail to score here in the sixth inning. For Fargo-Moorhead, no runs on two hits. They leave a runner. Tough one today here in the sixth for Fargo-Moorhead. We played six tonight at Newman. The score remains Lake Country 2, Fargo-Moorhead nothing. This is Red Hawks baseball.
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0: From Newman Outdoor Field, sun not setting yet. This game's had a pace to it. And obviously, it's 2-0. Lake Country leads it. But that got that pinkish hue tonight. Is called to the bullpen, presented by Kia of Fargo. It's a Kia of Fargo call to the bullpen. Pitching change, making a walk-off win on a redesigned Kia Telluride from Kia of Fargo. Well, I got to tell you, it's nice to see Mason Pelio on the mound. He took a ball on a line drive, a comebacker over the weekend against Kane County that Pelio went to block his body and put his pitching hand, his right hand down, and a ball came flush onto that hand. And obviously the result the next day was like, okay, he was gripping a ball again. So it's just great to see Mason Pelio. And kudos to Patrick Wicklander, you know, trying to match Connor Fenlong today. I think we're going to have a pitch clock violation on the batter here in the top of the seventh inning. So we're going to get a strike on Jack Blomgren. Or did they pull the ball? I heard the third base umpire, Alex Endel, yell, batter. Now we'll wait and see here. The pitch on the way, Pelio misses inside. Yeah, I think I just saw one once. So yeah, that is correct. That was a strike on the batter, Blomgren. One ball, one strike. So Mason Pelio is up. Just trying to keep this at bay. Hawks had their best opportunity in the bottom of the sixth inning and could not cash in. Had two on, nobody out. Down 2-0. But a sacrifice bunt attempt turned into a fielder's choice and an inning double play ended any kind of threat. Blomgren swings hard and fouls back. 2-2 the count. Now the wind and the pitch. Breaking pitch hit sharply into left field, a base hit. Might have caught too much of that plate. There's a base knock for Blomgren. And a throw comes back over to first, and he's back on the bank. Batter here is Brent Roberts. Now, we saw the Red Hawks. They got a couple on, trying to manufacture via the bunt and move over. What will Ken Huckabee do here? Of course, the way they are stealing bases, he may not have to lay it down the way this team is running. And a bluff steal, a pitch is away. The throw to first, and back on is Blomgren. Yeah, Blomgren, one of the fleet of foot boys, and they've got a few for these Doc Hounds. Pelio not only working on with his battery mate Carlos Samaya to work on the battery, you got to be concerned of that run game as well. The set, not running. The pitch hits the outside corner. One and one the count. Again, last night, Hawks drop it 14-1 tonight. Just a good matchup. 2-0 Lake Country. Here's the 1-1. Hit in the air, down the right field line, high in the air. This one will twist out of play. A ball and two strikes on Brent Roberts. 0 for 2 in the game. Reset an air and a fly out tonight. The Red Hawks have a double play that they've turned tonight as well. Set by Pelio, and the runner goes. Pitch is low, and Amaya unable to get a grip on that ball. And another stolen base for Lake Country. It's the fourth stolen base tonight for the Dawghounds. Yeah. Carlos is trying to transfer that over. The ball pops out, so now a 2-2 count. A Pelio, boy, which you wouldn't give for a strikeout here. How about a strikeout? Boy, hey, taken for strike three. He bent that in the front door. And that's a backwards K. This is able to get Roberts. What a strikeout does, you know, it allows you to possibly get out of this inning. Now, again, Lake Country, a base hit could score a run. But if Roberts puts that in play and advances Blomgren, you'd have a runner at third with less than two outs, and a fly ball out would get a run in. The strikeout keeps the runner at second. Now you're facing Ray Zuber, the third, who's 0 for 1 with a walk, and Pelio delivers a strike at the knees. Two teams wrapping up this series tomorrow night. One strike on Ray Zuber, the third. He's grounded to second and walked. Hawks infield tugged that way, and here's a ball off the end of the bat, corkscrewed, fouled.
2: That's another Ravello tire foul ball. 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
0: Red Hawks, by the way, they get off their road trip coming up. They come back home June 9th to Red Hawk T-shirt giveaway night on June 9th. Two-strike pitch. Lifted to left field, but Richards coming on. He'll make the catch. Rod number two, good position defensively. Just a little fly ball to left field. There's out number two. So going back to the strikeout of Roberts this inning. You know, if he advances that runner at second, Blomgren, and then you get that fly ball, possibly Lake Country tags and are up 3-0. That's how big the strikeout was this inning for Mason Pelio. Now, he's not out of the woods yet. Got to find a way to put away Ripken Reyes. Reyes 0 for 3 today. Switch hitting Batman. Chokes up a bit on that stick. Here comes the pitch. It's inside. Might have hit him. In fact, it did. It spun in and brazed the arm. And that is a hit batsman. It'll get Dom Johnson to the plate. Now the Kansas City Monarchs in town. Now June 9th. First 1,000 fans receive a specially Red Hawks T-shirt, courtesy of CI Sports. Bell Bank Night, June 10th. Two on, two out. Last thing the Hawks need is for Lake Country to start producing here. Mason Pelio wants to get that third out, fires one high for a ball. Johnson is 0 for 3 tonight. Dom has flied to center twice and reached on an error. Red Hawks have committed two errors in the game. Two runs, half a dozen hits, no errors for Lake Country. No runs on two hits for the Red Hawks. The set by Pelio and the pitch. Swing and a miss. A tight baseball game and a beautiful night at Newman. And the crowd here hoping that Pelio can get the Red Hawks to the seventh inning stretch, get the bats going, and he comes inside for a ball. June 11th is a business day game, the first business day game. It's a 12:30 start time, brought to you by Digital Plains. And then after the game, it's a Happy Harry's post-game concert in the Budweiser Beer Garden featuring Rachel Ianiro. There's a ball away, ball three. Now the man on deck, despite Carreras tonight 0 for 3, this guy's got some pop in his stick, the three-hole hitter. So Mason Pelio and his battery mate, Carlos Amaya, trying to figure out something to get that third out here on the top of the seventh. The runner at second, Blomgren. Reyes at first. Here's a pop-up heading into the stands. That'll be a souvenir, the first base side. And out of the concourse and into some cotton candy. Those business day games are great. It's a great time with great music. 3-2 the count on Dom, D-O-M, Dom Johnson. With two outs, Blomgren, the runner at second, will take off on the pitch home. Ripken Reyes will take off from first. Here comes the payoff pitch. Just a bit high, he walked him, and the bases are full of dark hounds. Might even bring a little trip to the mound for Chris Coase, we'll see. He's got confidence in Mason Pelio, though. It was a single by Blomgren. He stole second. But then Pelio gets the big strikeout of Roberts. Zuber flares a fly ball out to left. It appeared maybe Pelio getting out of it. But he hits Reyes and now walks Johnson. A lot of confidence in Mason. Got to come back, maybe work from that position of strength, get ahead facing Carreras, and that's how you get ahead. Came with a pitch in there, fouled straight back. Is playing these dark hounds or Red Hawks, it's like driving a toaster through a car wash. Just not easy. Hard. Need an out, the Red Hawks fans say. And here's a pop-up that'll reach on top of Newman Outdoor Field. 0-2 the count. Bases loaded, 2-0, Dawkhounds leading, trying to add. Pelio trying to slam the door shut here in the seventh, and he turns one over away. Carreras doesn't chase. You know, Julio this season, coming into this game, hitting in a 356 pace, 0 for 3 tonight, but, you know, 6 doubles, a triple, a home run, 8 runs batted in. Now he has struck out 14 times and walked only 4. He's up there to try to drive a couple in. Pelio, the 1-2. Breaking pitch down and away, and now again, Carreras showing patience, not chasing that. Love these matchups here, you know, the pressure. You know, Pelio just trying to rise above here and get that swing, get that weak contact, get that third out. Here comes, way outside, ball three, and now that pressure leverage falls back to the pitcher in Mason Pelio. You can't afford a ball. That scores a run. If you go middle-middle, well, you got the three-hole hitter that can do damage. Carreras has not shown to chase anything. What's Pelio going to come with? The runners will take off with the pitch home, the payoff pitch. Just a bit high. He walked him. It's a bases-loaded walk, and it's 3-0 Lake Country. Mason was so close to getting out of this thing without a run against. That'll draw a visit to the mound from the Red Hawks manager, Chris Coase. The borderline pitch up in the zone. The strikeout, we talked about how big that was this inning. It afforded him, because you got the fly ball after it for two out, that hit batsman to Ripken Reyes. That, in this inning, looking back, was the bugaboo. And the free pass to Johnson, obviously, and now the free pass to Julio Carreras. So 3-0. And home plate umpire Jeff Beeman coming out. That meeting is over. And now you got to face the cleanup hitter, Joshua Mears. And Mears has been swinging it well tonight. He singled and scored on the second. Singled, stole a base, and was eventually gunned out at home plate in the fourth. And then launched a ball to the wall in left center field that Jairus Richards made a catch on. The pitch is a strike. Wyatt Chaney getting the start tomorrow night for Fargo-Moorhead. Dominique Cancellieri on the hill tomorrow for Lake Country. The pitch down and away. One and one the count. Reyes at third, Johnson at second, Carreras at first, the pitch home. Swing and a miss that time. Pelio showed middle, bit down, and he's ahead, one ball and two strikes. Ever get a feeling when you're listening and or viewing a game that this batter is really big in the grand scheme of things in this one? The 1-2 is away. Two balls and two strikes. Three nothing Lake Country. Patio more than capable, but Mears dangerous at the plate. And the ball runs away, a fastball at 94. Now 3-2. Well, now you're in that same spot. Got to throw a strike. And you know Mears, he's going to load up that barrel if it's there. Time called. Mears says, I need a second. And Joshua Mears mentioned 2-for-3 tonight. He's 11-for-42 on the season. 3 doubles, 3 homers, 10 runs batted in. No room for Mears. Pelio trying to get this game into the seventh inning stretch. The runners take off. Here's a ball fouled at the plate. We'll do it again. Got to the ninth inning in Gary, Indiana. And the Railcats trying to hold on to a 2-1 lead on Winnipeg. They're in the eighth inning in Lincoln tonight. The Salt Dogs leading Kansas City 4-1. 3 balls, 2 strikes, 2 outs, top 7 payoff pitch is popped up on the infield, and Mason Pelio gets the job done here. Catch made by Colby Wilkerson, and the Dockhounds will have to settle for just one run on one hit. They strand three. It's time to get him up and stretch him out at Newman Outdoor Field. Seventh inning stretch time. It's Lake Country 3, Fargo-Moorhead nothing. This is Red Hawks baseball.
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0: Bottom of the seventh inning at Newman Outdoor Field. One of my favorite seventh inning Snack Michaels candy tossers, the great Teresa. Oh, I just call her Mama T. She's in charge. We look to her for all that. Great stuff. Coming out to Newman. Dylan Thomas leading things off. Hawks got to find a way before to try to get two runs. Now they got to find a way to try to get three runs in this game. Connor Fenlong got the start. He's in there here as he buries a fastball strike at the knees at 94. Thomas, Sermo, Lujano, the scheduled hitters here in the Red Hawks seventh. Wind in the pitch. Swing and a miss, and he is still working the top, working the middle, working in, mixing. We've seen him elevate, forcing him to get upstairs with that fastball. 1-2, and then he comes back with a slider. It's inside. The two hits Fargo Moorhead had, one's an infield hit by Andy Nelson, the other a base hit by Aiden Byrne to left field. A 2-2, and again Dylan Thomas takes low. Thomas drew a free pass in the first inning. 3-2 the count on Dylan Thomas. And the Red Hawks jumpstart something late in tonight's game. And Thomas takes just a bit high, and there's Dylan Thomas. Second walk of the game, 11th free pass taken this season. And the Red Hawks, for the second straight inning, have their leadoff man aboard, and now some activity starting to heat up in Lake Country's bullpen. That left-handed action is Brody Rodning and Jacob Pilarski, the right-hander, getting loose. Pilarski, the right-hander, Rodning, the left-hander in the bullpen for Lake Country. Jose Sermo, 0-for-2 in the game. The pitch, swing! Got a miss at a big kid. Just when you're thinking maybe coming first pitch fastball, that stuff that he's throwing up. What does Fenlong do? Pulls the string off speed at 81. A play, Sermo to pull on that infield to the right side. One defender on the left side. And now the ball is off the catcher's mitt of Feliciano, and that'll bring Thomas into scoring position. And a pass ball charged to the catcher, Mario Feliciano. And the thing you think tonight, you know, just because baseball has that domino effect, I'm sure Red Hawks fans think it tonight, boy, if you can get one, maybe we can get two. And if you can get two, maybe you can get three. Fenlong, the pitch, inside for a ball. Good eye by Jose Sermo. Again, that back foot slider to the left-handed batting Jose Sermo. A little bit of a breeze. Still have a slight breeze blowing in tonight from right center field. Now, Sermo got the power to cut anything through anything. And here he slices one up and foul out of play. Mentioned coming up on the next homestand, all the Jersey Nights and all the Bell Bang Night, all the special things coming up. Keep in mind, June 12th, Busch Light Wood Chippers Night here at Newman. 2-2 the count on Sermo. The pitch inside moves him off the plate. Yeah, Fargo Wood Chippers, Friday, June 12th. Don't miss it.

0: Jesus Lujano. Again, Redhawks just getting whatever they can. They could get one. Just speaking of wood chippers, just chip into this 3-0 deficit. That's a strike to Lujano. Redhawks have not had a man touch third base tonight. One strike pitch is a chopper to the right side. Not an easy play. Slowly hit. Now the fielding by Zimmerman to the pitcher covering Fenlong. And the out is made. 3-1 on the putout. Rod number two. I'd imagine for Connor Fenlong, he gets out of this one. I'd imagine then we would see bullpen activity for the eighth and or the ninth. But first things first, can the Tar Heel drive a run in? Switch hitting, second baseman. Colby Wilkerson, and just a bit away. Good eye, Colby. Redhawks last night scored late, their one run. Trying to get two out. Knock here from Wilkerson, and a strike at the knees. And speaking of big runs, fortunately for the Twins, they were on the wrong side of a 15-2 game tonight on the south side of Chicago. 1-1 the count on Wilkerson. And the pitch, oh my, spins it past the bat of Colby. So 1-2 the count. Dylan Thomas at third, two outs, bottom seven. And the pitch. Knuckled on the ground. Now, this is not going to be an easy play. Backhanded by the shortstop. Reyes to throw. Not going to be in time. Wilkerson beat it out. The kid beat it out. It's an RBI infield hit. And finally, the Redhawks are on the board, trailing it 3-1. Oh, that thing was a little gopher killer on the grass, a little Massey English slow roller. And Colby Wilkerson hustling down that line just beat the throw. And Wilkerson, the infield hit, scores Thomas. And that might be it for the starter, Connor Fenlong. If it is, what a performance tonight by this young right-hander, Connor Fenlong. So his day is done. 11 strikeouts in a game for him. But the Redhawks finally crack it a little bit. It takes an infield hit with two outs to knock him out. It's a key call to the bullpen. We'll tell you about the new hurler when we return. We're in the bottom of the seventh inning at Newman. Tying run coming to the plate. It's Lake Country 3, Fargo Moorhead 1. 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
0: Well, back here at Newman Outdoor Field, as the Redhawks able to put one across here, and it has not been easy tonight. The Redhawks had opportunities in the sixth inning, get a couple of men on, but nobody out, did not score. Get a leadoff walk here, a pass ball, but a strikeout, ground out, and then an infield hit by Colby Wilkerson does get a run in. Jacob Pilarski, right-hander on for

0: backhands here. In five innings of work, seven strikeouts, couple of walks. Pilarski on facing Carlos Amaya, the right-handed batting catcher. Wilkerson on at 1B, the pitch on the way, and this ball scattered foul. Can't close the line yet on the starter, Connor Fenlong, but he went 6 2/3. My aircraft here tonight at Newman, the old 9-12 on. Amaya swings and fouls away. Those of you that have taken in tonight's game at Ray Media or Digit 11.4, the 365, of course, AA Baseball TV, with the great shots of Newman Outdoor Field, not far from the airport. Not like Impact Field in Rosemont, where they're coming in right over the top of you, but we do get aircraft in the area. Two strikes. Amaya and takes a fastball in. Does everybody throw 97 for Lake Country? Every arm and Huckabee brings in out of that bullpen. I mentioned Dillard last night was blowing up there 96-78. On this, Pilarski also. Strong-armed right-hander. Lots of velo out of that pen for the Dockhounds. The pitch. Swing and a miss. And then as I say that, he twists one off speed. And that's all for the Hawks. But they do get a run on one hit. And leave a runner. We go to the top of the eighth inning. New score. Lake Country 3, Fargo-Moorhead 1. This is Red Hawks Baseball.
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0: Well, we go to the top of the eighth inning here at Newman Outdoor Field. The Red Hawks have a couple of swings left themselves. And, well, the thing is, can you hold Lake Country down and find a way to attack the bullpen? Well, we'll find out the next couple of innings here at Newman tonight. Dusk certainly falling, night not far away from entering, and Angelo Cabral, the right-hander, is on. Love AC, Angelo Cabral. He is second year with the Fargo-Moorhead Red Hawks. I mentioned Chris Coast loves him, great confidence in Angelo Cabral. Cabral's a guy that can come in close for you if you need it, can come in, be a long reliever, can spot start. Cabral is a versatile pitcher. He could stretch out, as I said, or can come in, obviously, and hopefully Cabral, who's got seven innings of work this year, 10 strikeouts around the plate, facing Peter Zimmerman, and the big slugging right-handed batting first baseman takes low for a ball. Zim 2-for-3 tonight with a triple, his first triple of the year. Got a run batted in. Splashes one foul back on a play. Zimmerman last night was 2-for-4 with four runs batted in and a home run. So 4-for-7 in the series with a triple, a home run, and 5 RBI takes away ball two. Cabral working quickly, down to the plate. That's a good-looking pitch. Taken for a strike, and the count is even. 2 balls and 2 strikes. Milwaukee has opened up a 7-2 lead in Sioux City tonight. That is in the eighth. Here's a ball hit to the first base side, fielded by Sermo. Flips it to Cabral, and there's out number one. Well, Cabral able to get the leadoff man out here. One away for Mario Feliciano. Lincoln Salt Dogs with a 4-1 lead at last check in their game on Kansas City. That is in the ninth inning. Cabral, slow line, quick to the plate, and a big swing fouled back. Other scores tonight. Well, today, Sioux Falls splitting a pair with Kane County. Losing game 1-4-1, bouncing back with a 1-0 win in the nightcap. Chicago nips Cleburne 7-6 today. Here's a ball away. A game has gone final now in Gary, Indiana. Railcats get a win, 2-1. Hot smash. Oh, and it hits the third base bag. Off the swing from Feliciani. He'll take the big turn at first, and now he's trying for two. There's going to be a play at second. He's out. Out by a step. Jairus Richards is gunning down players. Hand over fist tonight at Newman. His second runner come down. Threw Zimmerman out at third. It now throws Feliciano out at second. And Feliciano just target practice, pulled a ball down the third baseline. And Richards tosses in to Wilkerson. And don't run on Jairus Richards. And quickly, two outs. Now for Feliciano, thinking about one out, I'm going to see if I can't get myself into scoring position. So, not terrible. He took the turn and took off, but just a nice toss there by Jairus Richards. Cabral drops a strike in after a ball to Blomgren. One ball, one strike on Jack Blomgren. So Gary with their win today now goes to 4-7 on the year. Goldeyes dropped to 5-6. One ball, one strike. Blomgren 1-for-2 tonight. The wind, the pitch. Little number. This is slow roller. Not an easy play. Coming in, Nelson got a scoop, and he and Byrne actually takes it. No chance. It'll be an infield hit. Either one, whether it's Nelson coming across at third or Aiden Byrne coming in. You know, Blomgren just runs too well, so he picks up a base knock, his second hit of the game, and here's Brett Roberts. I remind you, there's two outs, one on, and Cabral facing Roberts. The pitch, and drops in for a strike. Last inning, kind of saw a little bit of that. Leadoff man aboard, got to scoring position, appeared that Hawks were able to get out of that, and then, you know, hit batsman walk and a walk. Scored that third run, the bases on a walk. Cabral just trying to put a big stop sign here in the eighth. Oh, and a violent pitch all the way to the backstop. That grip just held on a little long. A runner in scoring position. That's big. I think it was seen out of Bull Durham. I want you to hit the bull. One ball, one strike to count. 2 men out. Cabral, more than capable. The right-hander's pitch, fouled away.
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0: Lake Country got a couple of runs in the second inning. And tip your hand to Patrick Wicklander, kind of held him to that. Swing and a miss is Angelo Cabral. High heat at 93, went up the ladder and got a strikeout of Brett Roberts. Big time pitch there. No runs, two hits, no errors, and one left. We go to the bottom of the eighth inning at Newman. Got a tight one. Lake Country 3, Red Hawks 1. 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
0: Well, let's see if there's some magic here in the late stages of this one. Red Hawks fans now checking their tickets to see if they won the 50-50 raffle, by the way. So I think we found a winner in the stand. What a neat feeling that. Yeah, high fives, everybody. Dinner's on me. Pays to get that raffle. Bo Phillip, their right-hander, is on for the Lake Country Dawghounds. So Phillip comes on, third pitcher used for the Dawghounds today. Connor Fenlong, pitcher of record in 11 strikeouts, 2 walks, 3 hits, 1 run, with 6 and 2 thirds. Jacob Pilarski went a third of an inning. Now Bo Phillip, he's got 3 innings of work, 5 strikeouts, no walks. I said a lot of arms coming out of that pen or power arms. We'll take a peek at Bo Phillip here as he faces Aiden Byrne. Byrne swings and fouls off the 93 mile an hour fastball. Clanks off that retired Doug Simonic side area there. Well, 33 right there, the skipper. Well, Byrne got the Red Hawks going in the sixth inning. The pitch is away for a ball. Chris Coast, you talk ball with him, often talks about, you know, real good, solid teams, find ways. After the sixth inning, if you're down, obviously to manufacture, to start rallies, usually the bottom of that lineup can flip to the top. And then conversely, you know, bullpen arms to hold that down. And what we've seen from Lake Country, pretty good bullpen arms and obviously good starting. So now it's really up to the Red Hawks offense here. And Byrne will have to protect the 1-2, and he fights another one off. I like to compete in Aiden Byrne. 21-91, paid attendance for tonight's game. That's 2,200 fans that got themselves a ticket to the Fix It Forward Speedway. Tonight, tomorrow, you come on out to the ballpark, and we always say bring your ears along and tune in. And a chance to take us to the Red River Valley Fair. 1-2, the count on Aiden Byrne. The pitch, oh, he got it. Boy, sweep that ball away from Aiden's bat, and a strikeout for Bo Phillip. That is the 13th strikeout total for Lake Country. Batter here is Andy Nelson. And Aiden Byrne trying to share information with Jairus Richards as he goes to the dugout. Let's see what Nelly can do. The pitch taken for a strike, 95 again. One strike on Andy Nelson. 3-1 dugouts. Swing and a miss. Boy, that's heat coming up and in. I was chatting with Corey Provost today, the television voice of the Twins. We were just kicking around, talking ball, and we mentioned that Mizorowski, that pitcher for Milwaukee, that had 57 Pitches. Here's a liner. That's going to get down. Yes, a base hit by Andy Nelson. Slapped that fastball that got up in the zone, and Nelly able to get enough bat turned over to punch it the right field. And I'll bring up Jarris Richards. Just went up to get it. Oh, Andy Nelson is second in. And Corey and I were chatting today, just talking ball. And I said, in the future of the game, do you think we're going to see more guys like Mizorowski that continually are velo guys, 100, 102, 103 consistently? Or is the game of baseball, are we going to see guys like Shohei Ohtani, two-way players that can pitch and Corey said, we're not going to see Shohei Ohtani the rest of baseball. That guy's a unicorn, he said. So my guess is we're going to see more, if it's down to those two similarities, you'll see more power guys. And like I said in this series, if fans had been here at the ballpark or those tuning in, it's just a lot of big arms for Lake Country. Runner going, pitches, a strike, throw to second, is not in time, and now it's into center field. Nelson's trying for third, and he'll make it. And the Red Hawks getting aggressive, and Andy Nelson, another stolen base in his column, and a throwing error charged to Feliciano, the catcher, first error of the game for Lake Country. Well, the Red Hawks down 3-1, trying to just fight and claw and chip away. Nelson with his sixth stolen base of the season. Now, to Richard's credit, he took that ball to allow Andy to get to second. The ball was a strike. Count is 1-1. Lake Country will concede the run to get the out as Phillip steps off the mound. Wind picked up a little breeze, a couple of knots. Old Glory and the Maple Leaf blowing in from right center field. The Hawks looking for a base knock here from Jarris Richards. The pitch, and this one hit Richards on the toe. Otherwise, the run scores, but that's a hit batsman, and now the tying run is on base for Fargo Moorhead here in the bottom of the eighth inning. And Juan Fernandez is the batter. Now it becomes chess, not checkers. This is what you love about baseball. Richards, ouch, right off that back cap. That stings. That's a slow walk. That's a painful walk. He's trying to let that blood flow get into that left ankle of Jarris Richards, and he's going to take his time as he starts getting feeling. He also knows that he's a pretty important runner. But I say it becomes chess, not checkers right now. You ever want to be a manager of a baseball team? Now put yourself in the mind of manager Chris Coast. You've got one of the great batmen at the plate in Juan Fernandez. As much as you would love to get Jarris Richards to second while Fernandez is at the plate, meaning if you can do that, a base hit could tie the game. But at what risk do you try to do that and not run yourself out of a potential inning? Just spitballing here in that scenario, my guess is that, and Chris Kaus will tell these guys, I'm sure he has a stop sign, meaning he probably has a sign that says, don't. But I think a lot of times, you know, if Richards feels he can make it, you take it. Bo Phillip, quick meeting on the mound. So runners at first and third, the pitch, and Fernandez laces a base hit to right field. A solid hit by Batman. Nelson comes in to score. Richards on his way to third, and the Red Hawks have pulled within a run, now trailing at 3-2. And that's where base running also comes into play. Not only does Juan Fernandez bring the Red Hawks within a run, because Richards running the bases strong, he gets himself to third, and now a fly ball could tie the game here in the bottom of the eighth. And that whole thing about is Richards going to, you don't want to, yeah, you default back to just let Juan Fernandez swing and let him hit. Well, Dylan Thomas, an opportunity here. Red Hawks have pulled within a run. The pitch, DT fouls straight back. He was right on that fastball. The tying run at third in Richards. Bo Phillip versus Dylan Thomas. The pitch jazzed a bit outside. And a little thing about Juan Fernandez, you know, you talk about resilience. Fernandez today had grounded out, then grounded into a double play. But his fourth at bat delivers a solid base hit to pull the Hawks within a run. One ball, one strike, and Thomas, the pitch coming, is sharply hit down the right field line. This is going to tie the game. Fernandez running second. He's digging for third. And the Red Hawks' comeback is complete. We're tied at three at Newman. Now the ball is thrown away in the infield, and Thomas takes second base. And the go-ahead run now 90 feet away. So Thomas ties it up with a base hit. And I think they're going to assess possibly an error on the throw back of the infield to put Thomas at second. And I don't know if Jose Sermo is going to get a pitch to hit here. But an error will be charged, and I'd imagine they'll just put Sermo on. Or are they going to pitch to him? Sermo's asking, are you putting me on? Now they're going to pitch to Jose Sermo. So a fly ball here could give the Red Hawks a lead. Now they step off. And now they'll talk about it. What would you do? You've got Jose Sermo, 7 home runs, 17 runs batted in. I think Jose even thought with first base open. Well, now that whole chess checkers thing, now the chess is the decision-making. He's got to go to Lake Country and Ken Huckabee. Now, you can pitch to Jose. My guess is they're probably going to try to pitch around, obviously. But the danger in that is if you spike one in the dirt and pitch around, you could wild pitch that go-ahead run in. Now, the infield brought in 3 infielders on the right side. They're set by Phillip in the pitch. And he just misses away. What a battle tonight for Fargo-Moorhead. Tied at 3. Nobody at shortstop up the middle. One ball, no strikes to Sermo. The pitch and popped him up behind the infield. Now this is shallow. Are they going to tag Fernandez? It's going to drop in. It falls in. And Sermo's going to have a base hit. The wind knocked that down with that shifted infield. Lake Country's left fielder Brett Roberts racing in. Dom Johnson coming in from center. The ball right behind shortstop. And Jose Sermo has a high, shallow fly ball base hit. Go figure. And now Jesus Lujano. This started with an Andy Nelson base hit. Stole second, moved to third on a throwing error. Richards hit by a pitch. Fernandez drives a run in. Thomas drives a run in. Now Sermo a single. Bases are full of Red Hawks in the bottom of the 8th inning. And Jesus Lujano trying to put the Red Hawks ahead. Tied at 3. Here comes the pitch. It's a ball down low. This is why you don't leave Newman when you come on out. The set by Phillip and the pitch home. Just a bit outside and it's 2-0. Jesus really trying to lock in right here. He's looking something he can put a barrel on and get into the outfield somewhere, somehow. Go-ahead run at third in Fernandez. 2-0 the count on Jesus. Swing and a miss. That's good heat. Again, you know, we saw the Dark Hounds, you know, pull that out when they needed that sack fly, and they got that earlier. And that's what Jesus is doing, trying to elevate, trying to drive this ball into the outfield. The 2-1 delivery, swing and a miss. And my goodness, Bo Phillip has found an extra gear. 96. He is rearing back and loading that right arm up. Soft contact if it's in the infield on the ground. Bigger contact if it's a fly. But contact needed. The 2-2 pitch. Contact made. That time, Jesus got a barrel on it. Colby Wilkerson would be next. For the Fargo Moorhead Redhawks, who had been handcuffed for a good chunk of this game, trying to break out here in the bottom of the eighth inning. The right-hander, Phillip, ready on the hill on the pitch. Popped him up into shallow center field. This might drop. This might drop. It doesn't. It's caught. And Fernandez retreats back to third. Had a mild little collision out there in shallow center field. But Dom Johnson able to come in and make the catch. And you hope that everybody's all right. Blomgren went out, that second baseman. And Johnson coming in. And then Blomgren just had to do a kind of a dead leg flop. Well, tied at three in the bottom of the eighth inning. And one of the newest additions to the Red Hawks, Colby Wilkerson, at the plate. He's one for three tonight and takes the first pitch strike. 97. By the way, Bull Phillip is increasing his velo. That's a guy with a little adrenaline pumping out there in the hill. Can Wilkerson find a spot? The pitch. Popped him up. And this ball will fly foul, unplayable. Connor Fenlong now will not factor in the decision for the Lake Country, and for that matter, Patrick Wakelander for the Red Hawks. It's Bo Phillip right now, a hand to 0-2 on Colby Wilkerson. Go ahead, run at third, bases loaded, bottom of the eighth, high. That one, 98. I wasn't lying. He's gone from 94 to 95 to 6, 97, and that one at 98. Trying to see if Colby can chase one up. Just takes one. Put a barrel on that ball. See if he can find some green grass here at Duman in the outfield. 1-2 pitch. Chopper towards the middle. Coming in sharply. And the ball takes a hop off the lip. Floater first in time is Ripken Reyes. Able to make the play. But the Red Hawks have come back to tie it. How about the resiliency of the hometown Red Hawks? Two runs. Four hits, a couple of errors, and three left. We go to the ninth inning. We've got a new score. It's Fargo Moorhead 3, Lake Country 3. 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
0: We have reached the ninth inning, and it's taken a while for the Red Hawks, but the persistence pays off as the Red Hawks push across a couple in the bottom of the eighth, the tied at 3-3. Night is falling here at Newman Outdoor Field, and Lou Fuenmayor, the left-hander, is on here for the Red Hawks in the ninth inning. Fuenmayor on for Fargo Moorhead. So Angelo Cabral goes an inning, two hits, no runs, one strikeout. Fuenmayor, well used. Fuenmayor got a couple of wins for the Hawks this year in relief. Maybe that's Lou's game. He could just come on in and hold down the fort, see if you can't push across the run offensively. First things first, got to figure out how to put away Ray Zuber the third. Lefty on lefty, and a strike in there from Lou Fuenmayor. Fourth pitcher used tonight for the Red Hawks. One strike on Ray Zuber. The pitch. Swing and a miss. And boy, Lou. A lot like, you know, Red Hawks have a lefty in Parker Harm as well. And both of these guys can put that middle away, off speed, kind of sweeping, breaking pitch. And against lefties, it is so devastating. You're Ray Zuber, you see that ball around the middle knee high, and that spin just continues to move away. So does Lou bury one down and in, or does he put another one in the outer half? The 0-2, he went front door breaking pitch. How about that? Strike three called, and Lou, a backwards K. That's odd, because Amaya, the catcher, set up outside, and Lou stuck a front door breaking pitch in there. Sneaky. Top of the order down. Ripken Reyes. Reyes batting right-handed here. Takes a pitch a little bit away. Boy, heck of a contest. You know, there's a lot of topics in this one tonight. Starting pitching, certainly. The pitch popped him up on the infield. Jose Sermo says, I've got it. In foul ground at 1B, and Fuenmayor retiring the Dawghounds. Two up and two down here in the ninth. Connor Fenlong certainly is the story tonight. The Red Hawks. Jairus Richards throwing out a runner at third, throwing out a runner at second. Remember, we talked earlier, if you've been with us the whole time, how big were those? The Red Hawks getting a guy out at home tonight. It's been that kind of game here. Close to the vest, tight. Two outs, and Dom Johnson the batter, and a pitch down and away. Those little things in baseball, you take one or two of those things away, and we're talking about a different game. The next thing for the Parkamore Red Hawks is find a way to win a game like this. Lake Country, they're not going to go away any quietly. The 1-0 pitch, oh, nasty pitch, off speed. Swing and a miss. By the way, in the bottom of the ninth inning, the Red Hawks have numbers 7, 8, 9 due up, Amaya, Byrne, and Nelson. And if anybody reaches, Richards. One ball, one strike, and Dom Johnson. And the pitch hit back up the middle and off the base at second base into center field. And a two-out hit. As I said, in Lake Country, give them credit, they are just tough to put away. So here is Julio Carreras, 0 for 3 with a walk today. Chris Coast says, all right, with the righty up and a lefty on the mound for me, I'm going to go out and match an arm with a bat. And Lou Fuenmayor gets a couple outs, but he'll exit. And we've got a pitching change here in the top of the ninth inning. My guess is that looks like the lanky Tyler Jeans. We'll tell you about that when we return. We're in the top of the ninth inning. This is a Kia Fargo call to the bullpen. One on first when we return for Lake Country. It's Fargo Moorhead 3, Lake Country 3. This is Red Hawks baseball.
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0: Tyler Jeans is on for the Fargo Moorhead Red Hawks. Tyler Jeans is 0-1, does have a save this year, 7 1/3 innings. for Tyler Jeans, an ERA of 2.45. And Tyler Jeans, a reliable right-hander for Fargo-Moorhead. And he's coming in here to face Julio Carreras in the top of the ninth inning. Top of inning number nine. These two teams back at it again tomorrow. So Jeans on here for Fargo-Moorhead here in the ninth. Dozen strikeouts and seven and a third innings for Tyler. Really worked on his craft. He's caught a lot of Tyler Jeans in the offseason if you follow some of these guys on Insta and whatnot. And just told Tyler, I watched a lot of, he's just a workhorse. Working on, and it shows. You know, he's a strong arm. He's got great stuff. Chris Coase could use him. Again, versatile. When, as a stopper, a closer, you can use him in the middle. And right now, they bring in Tyler Jeans. His role here is to get out number three. And if we have time, no, do we have a, was that a pitch clock? I saw home plate umpire Jeff Beeman. Hold up, runner going. Pitch is off of the middle of Maya. Better hurry and get it. As he does, that'll be a stolen base. That should be a stolen base. The George Ellis reeled, he was running with the pitch, so that's a stolen base for Dom Johnson. But got to double check here. The scoreboard reads a strike. I think there may have been a pitch lock in there. There's a ball lined down the right field line and foul. Gonna reset that pitch clock here. So two strikes on the batter, Julio Carreras. Jeans the pitch. And again, punched foul down the right field line. It's been this way in this game. The Red Hawks weren't getting much, if anything, done against the starter for Lake Country. Then started getting a rally. That was snuffed out. Now we've tied it at 3-3. And here's a fly ball hitting into right field. Dylan Thomas says, I got it, and he does. And error's out number three. Jeans comes in, gets the fly out. No runs. One hit, no errors, and one left. We go to the bottom of the ninth inning. Somebody find that rally rabbit. Bottom nine coming up. Hawks 3, Dawkins 3. This is Red Hawks baseball.
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0: Bottom of inning number nine here at Newman Outdoor Field. Alan Carter is on for the Lake Country Dawkins here. Darker than a cup of black cat, so it's not completely night out. I mean, not completely out there, but it's getting there. Lights illuminated here on the north side of Fargo, North Dakota. So the catcher, Carlos Amaya, will lead it off. Be Amaya, Byrne, and Nelson. Thought for a second, I wonder if Chris Coase would have gone and grabbed maybe a Trip Clark. But you know what? Great opportunity for Amaya. He's had a tough night. He's 0 for 3 with 3 strikeouts tonight. So Alan Carter is on. A strong right-handed pitcher for Lake Country. Comes over the top. Amaya swings and launches the ball high in the air to left field in the first pitch. But Roberts back. That breeze blowing in tonight. Goodwood. A long fly ball out. Here's Aiden Byrne. Well, you get a couple of these burners at the bottom of the Red Hawks lineup, Byrne and Nelson. If you can get one of them on, you can maybe get them into scoring position. And if you can get one of them on and maybe get them into scoring position, maybe you can knock them in. And if you can get one of them on and get them into scoring position and knock them in, maybe you could win a game. The key, you got to get them on. So Carter versus Byrne. And a check swing, strike called. But Carter's got that funky delivery, kind of comes over the top. So again, the Red Hawks have seen 4 different arms now in this game, trying to adjust to each. Julio Carreras, as you see late in this game, guarding that third base line, and there's a pitch wiggling inside off speed, a swing and a miss. The thing about baseball, if you've seen a few different pitchers, and Aiden Byrne saw Fenlong, Aiden Byrne then saw Bull Phillip, and now Byrne sees Carter. 0-2 the count. Time called. Guy stepping off. Guy stepping out. Again, Carreras guarding that third base line. First baseman Zimmerman is off the line. Right-handed batting Aiden Byrne trying to get on here in the ninth. 0-2, the pitch coming. And he misses high. Think about that over the top, and if you try to, if you leave that ball up on the outer half of the plate, a guy like Byrne, who can go oppo, can shoot a ball towards that right field line. Curious of location of this pitch. He does shoot it the opposite way, but foul. Outfield fanned out, not too deep. But again, slight breeze blowing in, making the park a little bit bigger tonight. 1-2 and Aiden Byrne. Byrne 1-for-3 in the game. We're knotted at 3 with 1 out in the bottom of the ninth inning. Was sent by Alan Carter in the pitch and a swing and a foul. Wyatt Cheney going tomorrow. Consolari going for Lake Country. Aiden Byrne hanging. The rookie shortstop for Fargo-Moorhead. The pitch. Got him. Boy, that thing just spinning down. Bottom out. Got a strikeout. So now down to 2 outs. And let's see what Andy Nelson can do. He's 2-for-3 tonight. I go back to what I mentioned a minute ago, though. If you can get him on and maybe get him over with a stolen base, and then you can maybe get him in. You can't steal first base. Alan Carter facing Nelly, and a swing and a miss. Man, that just top to bottom spin. Hard to square up that. I think we've learned something. We've seen some good bullpen arms in this series also. Nelson tries to get a piece of that one and fouls it off. 0-2 the count. Jairus Richards would be next. Now if this does go 10, Lake Country would have numbers 4, 5, and 6 due up at the top of the 10th inning. Hawks fans hoping Nelly can find something to square up here against a tough right-hander, and he stays alive. Sends that ball foul. Now, the way that this is matching up, right-handed arm of Carter, spinning that top, and a right-handed batter. You know, the money here down the count 0-2. You sit down there and try to get something into right field. The pitch, and he fouls it off to the right. Over the top of the retired Jeff Bittiger. Number 35, the late, great Jeff Bittiger. Hawks dropped yesterday, trying to even up this series. put them in a spot to possibly win a series, but need a run. The pitch pops it up again. That'll be a souvenir. Yeah, who's got the energy? We're going to wait for and a clean catch and a hop. Now, that's casual. That's the second one, that particular gentleman. And he's given both to the children. I mean, he's, come on. Well done. Karma's going to follow you nicely. 0-2, the count remains. Nelson just trying to pick something out. And a check swing, if he went, I would run down to first. And they say he went. He didn't run right away. And this will be a strikeout, 2-3. There's two ways to do that. If Nelly just takes off, maybe he reaches. But he was hoping that they wouldn't say he went around. But the appeal says he does. K-2-3, and we are going extra innings tonight at Newman. 9 in the books from Newman. Bonus baseball. We come back. Hawks and Duckhounds tied at 3. This is FM Red Hawks Baseball.
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0: Well, we go to the top of the 10th inning here at Newman Outdoor Field. Bonus baseball. So you'll start with that free runner at second base. Everything else final tonight. Josh Mears leading it off for the Lake Country Dogs. I was curious how teams play it. Now, Mears, a big power hitter with Carreras, the runner at second here in the 10th. Tyler Jean stays on. And the pitch, swing and a miss. Now, we talk about it, you know, if you don't try to manufacture one, if the Red Hawks can find a way to get Mears out, here's a check swing foul off Mears' body. If you can get him out without him advancing a runner, then you allow yourself an opportunity to get out of the inning without giving up a run, meaning Lake Country would have to get base knocked. So that's the challenge here. Can Jeans get Mears? Mears, a couple of hits though in the game. Dangerous hitter, 2-for-4 tonight. He's barreled some balls, and there he fouls one off of Amaya's mitt. Mears singled and scored in the second. Singled, stole a base in the fourth, and then eventually that inning was thrown out at home. Think about that tonight. Lake Country's had a runner thrown out at third, second, and home tonight. The two strike. Uh-oh, this ball hammered deep to left field. Mears sends that one near the light pole and left way out. A two-run shot. And Lake Country has taken a 5-3 lead. And is one of the longer home runs we have seen here at Newman Outdoor Field. And the strength of Joshua Mears, his fourth home run of the season. And it's a two-run lead for the visiting Dockhounds. That is a case where a big, strong, cleanup hitting man did not miss it, and he got all of that and knew it. High in the air near the lights, way up top. Even some of the camera angles didn't catch the ball on that one. A three-hit night for Joshua Mears. And Gene's coming back facing Zimmerman. The ball now a strike. The pitch from Gene's is away. And one of those runs earned. The one, the free runner, never goes against a pitcher's earned, but that home run was definitely earned by Joshua Mears. A 2-1 pitch is high, 3-1. A lot of ball game. Hawks are going to have their opportunity in the bottom of this 10th inning. And a strike delivered by Tyler Jeans. Milwaukee defeating Sioux City 7-3 tonight. Lincoln defeats Kansas City 4-1. Stay right three call. Jeans able to put away Zimmerman, catches him looking.
1: Straight now, High Point Edwards serving the right word for Valley and beyond.
0: Gary South Shore, 2-1 win at home against Winnipeg. Chicago 7-6 over Cleburne. Sioux Falls and Kane County split a twin bill. Now this is the only one remaining in the AA. There's a strike quickly in there to Mario Feliciano. Bottom 10, 5-3, Lake Country. Here's a bounding ball towards the middle, scooped up by the vacuum Aiden Byrne. Tosses over to 1B, and there's on number 2. Brings up Jack Blomgren.
1: Second baseman, number
0: 10, Kane County with that split today. If Lake Country gets a win today, they'd pull within a half game in that East. And with a lot of the West teams falling, KC, Winnipeg, Sioux City, all falling today. There's a quick strike in there. Again, the Red Hawks will get their swings as well in the bottom of the 10th inning. They'll have the top of the order do up. Jeans throws high, one ball, one strike. Now the Red Hawks not only will have the top of the order due up, they'll have Andy Nelson as the free base runner. First things first, got to get that third out here in the 10th. There's a strike. 1-2, the count in Blomgren. Now Jenks, 2-for-3 today. Couple of singles, stolen base. 1-2, the count, the pitch. Swing and a miss, and Tyler Jeans a big strikeout. But it was Joshua Mears with a towering two-run home run in this 10th inning that has changed the score. A tape measure shot to left field. We go to the bottom of the 10th inning. It's Lake Country 5, Fargo Moorhead 3. 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
0: Kia called the bullpen here in the bottom of the

in here with Richards and Thomas do a couple left-handed batters, so that is that. Alan Carter becomes the pitcher of record for Lake Country. Carter had a couple of strikeouts, faced the minimum in his one inning of work, but Carter becomes the pitcher of record. Tyler Jeans on the hook for the Hawks. Richards the batter, lefty versus lefty, down two runs. And the first offering is low and away for a ball. In the difference at 10th inning, a tape measure shot by Josh Mears. Can the Red Hawks, well, if not a home run, can they just get some base runners here and some base knocks? A lefty Rodning from the set, and the pitch home. Top foul. Brody Rodning, the 1-0 in the year. 3 1/3 innings pitched. 4 strikeouts, 3 walks. He's not given up an earned run. Nelson, the runner at second. And the pitch home to Richards. Good eye, Jarris. Watches that slow pitch break away. Rodney trying to induce that early swing. Two balls and a strike on Richards. Juan Fernandez waits on deck. Rodney bluff move to second. Andy Nelson back. And that slight breeze blowing in from right center field towards the left field line. Close stance by the lefty. And the pitch home. High, ball three. Well, Richards in that leadoff spot for Fargo Moorhead for a reason. You know, good plate presence. Mentioned he has drawn a dozen walks this year. Tonight he's 0 for 3 with a hit batsman. He is going to run. Rodney going to have to come with one here, or Richards will take it. It's got to be his pitch if he's going to swing. The pitch, oh my, swing and a miss. And he came back with a heater and a great location. That ball had some good movement down and away. Yeah, got it past him. So now the count full at 3-2. 3-2 the count. 5-3, Lake Country leading in the bottom of the 10th inning. Swing and a miss, and he came high with heat. And a big strikeout there for Rodney here in the 10th. Be a safe situation for Rodney. Here's Juan Fernandez. The Red Hawks, you can say, they are maybe two big hits away from possibly tying the game. Or one big, big hit away from tying the game. The pitch to Jimmy, inside for a ball. Five runs, 10 hits, couple of errors for Lake Country. Three runs, 7 hits, 2 errors for Fargo Moorhead. Fernandez delivered in the 8th, and here he pops and fouls. Well, the Dawkins today have stranded 8 runners on base. The Red Hawks have stranded 6. They've got a man at second now. That free runner, Andy Nelson, one out. One ball, one strike, and Juan Fernandez. And the pitch, high, ball 2. Game 3 of this series tomorrow night. 7:02 first pitch. Pre-game show at 6:40. Hawks trying to pull off some late 10th inning magic. Ball 3, and it's 3-1. And that pitch away, Dylan Thomas on deck. Which is why that Ken Huckabee went with the lefty here. Not only a good pitcher and

0: Rodning, R-O-D-N-I-N-G. Brody Rodning. Close stance. The 3-1. Fouled back. Good cut. Came back with a fastball. A similar approach here. You know, he put away Jairus Richards with a little elevated heat. Now, what does he go with? Juan Fernandez. A right-handed batter in Juan Fernandez, one of the top hitters in this league. 3-2 the count with Thomas on deck. Nelson takes his lead at second. And the payoff pitch, he walked him. And now the tying run is off. Fastball away. Now Dylan Thomas, lefty on lefty. Thomas hits lefty's fine. And Dylan Thomas, 1-for-2 tonight. He delivered the single that tied the game in the eighth inning. And again, another guy that's not afraid to draw a free pass and pass the baton if you don't get something to your liking. And, of course, Sermo is a switch hitter on deck. So two on, one out, bottom 10. Rodning's pitch. And good eye, Dylan. Had the bat going for a minute, but not enough to strike call. 1-0. And Dylan Thomas, as much as we've seen him, you know, pull home runs out, that breeze I mentioned blowing in from, you know, center, right center to the left field line, you know, if Rodning leaves the ball up and away and Thomas goes oppo, we've seen Dylan Thomas tear into ball opposite field. The pitch, that's a strike. Came back with a fastball, Beltheim. Nelson at second. Fernandez, the runner at first. Hawks trail 5-3, bottom 10. And the pitch to Thomas. Just a bit away. Ooh, borderline pitch. I'll give Jeff Beeman, who's the crew chief behind the plate, he is as consistent as there has been tonight. And this crew has done a good job. He's just left it to the players to decide the outcome of this game. Couple of balls and a strike on DT. Here comes the pitch. Oh, my, there's the heat, and DT was on it, and he threw it past him. Great location coming down and in. Dylan sitting on that. Great cut, saw it, but a good location coming in and down. Yeah, don't tell me Dylan Thomas did not read that, baby. Now 2-2. Does he spin one? Thomas got to try to stay alive in this at-bat. He's set by the left-hander. And the pitch home. High and tight, ball 3. I'll tell you something. In that particular series, Rodning didn't immediately pay attention to Andy Nelson, who was dancing a little bit at second. Then Rodney looked back. So the count is full. A ball here puts the tying run in scoring position. A base hit could get a run in. An extra base hit could tie the game. The payoff pitch, runner going, and this ball is ripped into right field. It is caught, and now Nelson's got to get back or he's going to be doubled off. He's doubled off and the game is over. Andy Nelson took off to third. He couldn't get back. The catch made, and this one ends tonight at Newman Outdoor Field on a double play. 5-3, your final in 10 innings, and that is all tonight. That ninth inning for Fargo-Moorhead, no runs. Or I should say the 10th inning, no runs on no hits. There were no errors and one runner left on base. Final line score, 5 runs, 10 hits, 2 errors for Lake Country. 3 runs, 7 hits, 2 errors for the Red Hawks. Alan Carter the win. Tyler Jeans the loss. And Brody Rodning gets the save in this game. Game played 3 hours, 7 minutes, 2,191 paid to see it. Our post-game show is coming up next. A final tonight from Newman in 10 innings. Lake Country 5, Fargo-Moorhead 3. Post-game show's next. This is Red Hawks baseball.
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0: Back at Newman Outdoor Field, the Fargo-Moorhead Redhawks fall in 10 innings tonight by a score of 5-3 at the hands of the Lake Country Doghounds. We're now joined by Redhawks manager Chris Coast. In this series, a couple losses for Fargo-Moorhead. Obviously, last night was much different than tonight's game. Chris, it took a while. You're able to fight through it. Saw another well-pitched game. I thought your man, Patrick Wicklander, Chris, hung in there. Obviously, Fenlong looked really strong tonight, Chris. Give the Redhawks credit, the resiliency late, and then just falling short. Coaster, I know both nights it's not fun to not win, but tonight really had an opportunity, I thought, late.
3: Yeah, we're just really leaving a lot on the table. You know, last night, games like that are going to happen. Lake County, they took it to us and kind of boat raced us, and it's, you know, one of those situations going to happen. But tonight, man, we left a lot on the table. The amount of mistakes that won't show up in a box score, and, you know, at some point we do need to figure out our defense. We can't continue to have 2 to 5 to 6 errors every single night. This league is just too good, and we're putting too much pressure on our pitchers in that regard. So we obviously had a lot of things to figure out.
0: No question about it, Chris. On a positive note, I guess, on the other side, you also threw a runner out at third, threw a runner out at second, got a guy out at home on a ball in the infield. But to your point, Chris, that's all good. If you eliminate what you just said, you probably have 2, 3, 4, maybe 5 more wins this season, correct?
3: Yeah, certainly. And really in this game, you know, you could go back to the eighth inning. You know, we had base loaded, one out, and you know, Lujano kind of saw flying out, but we had a good chance to score more runs, and some base running situations and just some unfortunate circumstances just, you know, kept that one extra run, and we win the game. And then, you know, there's a few other things too, but again, we have some good players, but we again are underachieving in way too many areas. And obviously every team we played is pretty good, as is every team in our league, and we can't keep, you know, shooting ourselves in the foot. Sure, the errors are going to show up in the box score, but there's 5 or 6 other things I can think of at the top of my head where won't show up in a box score as to why we lost.
0: Yeah, and we'll leave on this, too, because you mentioned you gave props first to Lake Country because it takes two. And their team, you know, they obviously run it pretty well on the base pass, Chris. You know, Mears got one that barreled up that hit that home run out, too. But they apply enough pressure, too, which goes back to your point, Chris. You can't give extra outs or make little mistakes against a team that obviously puts pressure on you and takes advantage of that.
3: Yeah, but really, that's our mistake. You know, we had him 0-2, and we threw, at one point, 4 consecutive strikes on 0-2 pitches. That's going to kill you, and it did.
0: Yeah. Chris, thanks for the time, as always. I know it's a tough one tonight. We'll talk to you tomorrow. Thank you. Chris Coast joining us on the postgame report. Yeah, to Chris's point right there, you get 2 strikes on a guy, you'd rather spike that thing down and catch dirt than you would put it anywhere near the strike zone, just to add on to Chris's point. Hawks fall tonight, 5-3 in 10 innings. Postgame show continues in a moment. This is Red Hawks Baseball.
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0: Railcats get a win, 2-1. Hot smash. Oh, and it hits the third base bag. Off the swing from Feliciani. He'll take the big turn at first, and now he's trying for two. There's going to be a play at second. He's out. Out by a step. Jairus Richards is gunning down players. Hand over fist tonight at Newman. Jordan Bennett producing our broadcast and our radio side, AM 740 The Fan. The Red Hawks fall tonight in 10 innings to the Lake Country Darkhounds, 5-3. And it's tough. Fargo Moorhead's got to find a way to right the ship. And, it's a hard one to take. You know, the 14-1 loss last night, if you're Chris Coast, you know, that happens. As he said, that happens. You go home, get some sleep, get up, forget about it, get another game the next. But to Chris's point today, you know, little things, too much of a plate when you're ahead in a counter, got two strikes on a batter, you know, a couple of errors, maybe a base-running blunder here and there, things of that nature that add up, and you just can't afford to do it. I think Chris Coe said it extremely well in our post-game report. It's a conversation. We take a look around the American Association today, and the Fargo-Moorhead Red Hawks with a loss today, 5-3 in 10 innings, dropped to 5-7. On the year. Remember, who started out 4-0, and they are 1-7 in their last 8 games. So Fargo Moorhead got to find a way to draw a line and bounce back tomorrow. The finals today around the league. Doubleheader today at Northwestern Medicine Field in Geneva, Illinois, a suburb home of our producer. A 4-0 Kane County defeats Sioux Falls in game 1. Sioux Falls bounces back with a 1-0 lead in the nightcap. So the Canaries and Kane County Cougars split a twin bill today. From Rosemont, Illinois, at Impact Field, Chicago defeating Cleburne 7-6. Gary South Shore, tight one today at the Steelyard in Gary, Indiana, 2-1. Gary defeating Winnipeg. Lincoln at home, Haymarket Park, defeating Kansas City 4-1. And Milwaukee gets a road win tonight in Sioux City, defeating the X's 7-3. So we look at the updated standings in the West Division. Sioux Falls, the best record through the first 12 games in the league. They are 9-3. Kansas City, 2 games back in the West Division. The Winnipeg Goldeyes sit 3.5 back. The Sioux City Explorers are 3.5 back. The Red Hawks fall to 4 games back in the West. And Lincoln, who won tonight, they are 5.5 back in the West Division. In the East, Kane County, despite the split today, they are 7-4. Their lead is a half game over Lake Country. Their lead is a half game over Milwaukee. Chicago sitting at 5-6, now a game and a half back in the East Division. They are two back in the East Division. Cleburne at 5-7, they are 2.5 back. And Gary with the win, sitting three back in the East Division. So that is an updated standing again early in this season. The Minnesota Twins today, well, they didn't have it. You know, they dropped the first one in Chicago against the Sox, bounced back with a nice extra inning win last night. Tonight was all about the White Sox. 15-2, the final in the game tonight. The White Sox, Connor Prelip takes the loss. Sandlin gets the win. 15 runs on 18 hits tonight for the Chicago White Sox, and those two teams will play tomorrow afternoon on 740 The Fan. So we got a little doubleheader, a little big league and American Association coming up tomorrow. In the NHL, the Carolina Hurricanes shut out the Montreal Canadiens in Game 4. 4-0 shutout. Hurricanes win it. Carolina now leading that series 3-1. And if they can close that out the next game, they'd have a date with the Las Vegas Golden Knights in the NHL Stanley Cup. That's a look at the scoreboard. Come back to highlights and look ahead. It's coming up next. A final tonight from Newman in 10 innings. Lake Country 5, Fargo-Moorhead 3. It's the postgame show. 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
0: Back here at Newman Outdoor Field, the Hawks fall tonight in 10 innings by a score of 5-3. Don't look now, those Lake Country Dawghounds gaining traction. And we'll say this, too, before we get to the highlights, and that's just it. You've got one team right now that's not doing some of the little things that you know, it's maybe a couple of errors, just making extra pitchers, maybe force a little bit, so on and so forth. Then you got another team playing a little good baseball. Every arm that comes out of that pen is blowing 95, 97 at the plate. Lake Country has come up with some key hits, the team that run the bases. So, you know, you got a team that's finding ways to win baseball games, and they're winning baseball games. And you got a team that right now is not finding ways and doing the things to win games, and they're not winning baseball games. And sometimes baseball is funny like that. But in this game today, the Red Hawks looking to try to even up this series. And, you know, not a bad outing today for Patrick Wicklander, went 6 innings, just 2 earned runs, and normally that, you know, that's a good quality start. Connor Fenlong was absolutely fantastic tonight for Lake Country. 6 2/3, 11 punch-outs, 2 walks. Hawks just could not scratch much. They had a little bit going late against him, but again, he was able to induce a ground ball double play late to get out of a jam. So the Red Hawks in this contest had their work cut out for him. It was Lake Country, as we get to the highlights in this one, that got on the board in the top of the second inning. Nothing like a leadoff base hit from Joshua Mears. And then Peter Zimmerman, who's been a tough out in this series, got the Dark Hounds on the board with this swing in the top of two. Four homers, double, 11 RBIs. Wicklander trying to get him to put one into the ground. Instead, he lines the ball to right field. This ball is hit well. Thomas trying to go for it, won't get it. It gets past him, rolling to the wall. Mears rounding second on his way to third. Mears coming in to score. Zimmerman on his way to third. It's an RBI triple for Peter Zimmerman. And Lake Country strikes first tonight, 1-0 Dark Hound. Hey, Zimmerman's been making some noise. You know, yesterday, you know, home run, single, four runs batted in. His first at bat tonight, an RBI triple. That made it 1-0. And then a sack fly would bring Zimmerman in off the bat of Blomgren. That made it 2-0. It would go to 3-0. It was 2-0 for a good chunk of this game. In fact, the Red Hawks, down 2-0, had back-to-back hits in the sixth inning, one an infield single. But a sacrifice bunt attempt back to the pitcher. They get the lead runner at third. Next ball, inning double play. And that's what we're talking about. The effectiveness of Connor Fenlock. So the Hawks found themselves down 2-0. The Dark Hounds would scratch another run across in the top of the seventh inning. Now, this time, the Red Hawks had gone to the pen, Mason Pelio, yielding a single to Jack Blomgren. He stole second. Looked like he was going to get out of it. Struck out Brett Roberts, got Zuber to fly out. All of a sudden, two out, man in scoring position. Hit batsman, walk, walk. Bases loaded, walk. Makes it 3-0. The Hawks trailing 3-0. Could the Red Hawks get one back? The answer is yes. Bottom of the seventh inning, a leadoff walk to Dylan Thomas. He went to second on a pass ball. Bass to third on a Jesus Lujana ground out. Looking for a two-out knock, a former Tar Heel, Colby Wilkerson, able to drive a run in the bottom of the seventh. And the pitch. Knuckled on the ground. Now, this is not going to be an easy play. Backhanded by the shortstop, Reyes, the throw. Not going to be in time. Wilkerson beat it out. The kid beat it out. It's an RBI infield hit. And finally, the Red Hawks are on the board, trailing it 3-1. Even that RBI, like I said, it was like driving a toaster through a car wash tonight here, and that infield hit, able to score the run, but at least the Red Hawks are on the board, trailing it 3-1. The Red Hawks, though, in the eighth inning, pretty good eighth inning. Bo Phillip, hard-throwing right-hander coming on, struck out Aiden Byrne, but then Andy Nelson reaches on a hit, steals second, moves to third on a throwing error. Then Richards hit by a pitch. Juan Fernandez would get a sharp base hit. That scores Andy Nelson. That made it 3-2. The Red Hawks were smoking. Dylan Thomas stepping to the plate next, looking to tie the game in the eighth. One ball, one strike, and Thomas, the pitch coming, is sharply hit down the right field line. This is going to tie the game. Fernandez running second. He's digging for third. And the Red Hawks' comeback is complete. We're tied at 3 of Newman. Now the ball is thrown away in the infield, and Thomas takes second base. And the go-ahead run now 90 feet away. Yeah, it's baseball. We talk about a funny game. So base hit there, then the throwing error back in, and you put two in scoring position. Now you had a choice. You know, Ken Huckabee, do we put Surma on with second and third, first base open? Do we pitch to him? They pitch to him. Surma looks like he's just going to fly out to shallow, you know, left center behind short. And the infield, in the outfield too far back, the ball drops, but the Red Hawks do not score on that base hit. So they loaded it up. Lujano flies out, and Wilkerson grounds out, and that ends out the threat. The fly out too shallow, and the Red Hawks would have to settle for a tie game instead of in that bottom of the eighth inning, putting one across. But credit again, arms for Lake Country getting it done. So tied at 3 after 8, tied at 3 after 9. It all comes up to the 10th inning with that free runner at second base in the form of Julio Carreras. And going back to what Chris Coase says, you get ahead of a guy, you can't serve him anything too good. And, boy, Josh Mears did not miss this pitch in the top of the 10th. The two-strike. Uh-oh, this ball hammered deep to left field. Mears sends that one near the light pole and left way out. A two-run shot. And Lake Country has taken a 5-3 lead. And is one of the longer home runs we have seen here at Newman Outdoor Field. And the strength of Joshua Mears, his fourth home run of the season. And it's a two-run lead for the visiting Dogtowns. Yeah, that's no doubt or all barrel on that. That's what Lake Country would get. Bottom of the 10th inning, Red Hawks showed some life, certainly. But they're a free runner at second base, and Andy Nelson, after a strikeout, and Rodning was able to get a punch out of Jairus Richards, walked Juan Fernandez. Dylan Thomas at the plate with a tying run at first. Andy Nelson took off for third from second. Dylan Thomas lines the ball hard to right field, and Ray Zuberer grabs it, and Nelson unable to get back to the bag at second, and the game kind of an anticlimactic finish, gunned out in a double play at second base, and thus leaves a tough taste in your mouth if you're a Red Hawks fan. If you're Lake Country, you're feeling pretty good. That's how she ends tonight. Great job, Jordan Bennett, on the highlights, recapping that one from the audio standpoint. The final line score, 5 runs, 10 hits. A couple of errors for the visiting Dogtowns. They left 8 on base tonight. The Red Hawks, 3 runs and 7 hits. And a couple of errors themselves, they left 7. Alan Carter, the win. 1-1. Tyler Jeans, the loss. Drops to 0-2. And Brody Rodning, the save, his first. Home runs in the game tonight. Josh Mears, his fourth of the season. Game was played in 3 hours and 7 minutes, 2,191 paid to see it. So Fargo-Moorhead got to figure some things out. They'll hand the ball to Wyatt Chaney tomorrow. Wyatt Chaney, good-looking right-hander on the mound tomorrow night for the Fargo-Moorhead Redhawks and the Lake Country Dogtowns tomorrow. And we'll counter with the Dominic Cancellieri. And that first pitch at 7:02. Great job, once again, Jordan Bennett, our executive producer tonight at Fargo-Moorhead Redhawks Baseball. Eli Swanson, director of Redhawks Broadcasting at Newman Outdoor Field. Derek Hansen, the brand manager of our flagship home of 740 The Fan. Al Murray, our chief engineer. I thank Sophie Thompson for stopping by tonight here at Newman, and for Chris Jones to join us on a pregame and a postgame show. That'll do it. Jack Michaels repeating our final score tonight. 10 innings, Lake Country 5, Fargo-Moorhead 3. Have a good rest of your Wednesday, and until tomorrow night, so long from the Scott Miller Press Box at Newman Outdoor Field.
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5: 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And I go, what is it? And he's like, it's for Star Wars. And I go, what do you mean? And he's like, yeah, they're doing a whole new, this is like, you know, with the Phantom Menace and everything. They're like, they're redoing, you know, or like doing the prequels to Star Wars, and they want to meet with you to play Anakin, Darth Vader. And I was like, what? I go, how old is this guy? And they're like, this was back in my mid-20s. And they're like, yeah, he's your age. And I'm like, they want to meet me, Nick Swartzen. They said my name, not Nick Nolte or something else. And they were like, no, Nick Swartzen. And I go, do they want Darth Vader to be on roller skates? Is that like his origin story?
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7: Happy to chat with Courtney Cronin. 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
8: I mean, look at the Matt LaFleur barb. 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
4: And aren't there rumors that, I mean, if you've watched Bradshaw, he'll start, I think he might be next to go. 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

0: Marty, I think we're seeing why the Hurricanes swept their first two series. I guess you heard the fans third period. They're yelling, shoot the puck. They're frustrated. Your players are frustrated. How do you deal with that frustration when the guys
1: stand tall,
0: get a shot?
1: Stand tall.
0: Is there something different that they need
1: to do? The game's going to humble you. You know, whenever you get humble, you just stand tall. It's not fun to hear that, but they're not wrong.
2: They're not wrong. Fans chanting, shoot the puck. They're not wrong. They're just spot on there. And in the end, 4-0, a 3-1 lead. And Carolina is 11-1 this postseason. They are as dominant as it gets, and they're a game away. Thanks to Freddie Anderson in goal. 18 save shutout. A game away from facing the Golden Knights in the Stanley Cup final. There's your hockey today, huh? Come on, the Valonia, Arkansas kid knows puck. Yeah. It's because I was a Dallas Stars fan in college. Wherever that girl is now, surely she's excited. I hope that whoever she got married to, I probably shouldn't hope that. I hope whoever she got, oh no, whoever she got married to is just a huge Dallas Stars fan or just can't stand the Hurricanes and she had to stop being a fan. Sorry. That's a bad thing to wish, to will upon someone. Canes win it 4-0. When we come back, time for our obituaries. Yeah, it's time for the obituaries. Who died today? As well as the quickie top five headlines in all of sports, followed by our biggest losers of the day. This is Westwood One Sports and the Westwood One Sports app. Addy Bates produces. Curtis Poindexter runs the board. 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
3: 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SGA and crew are a win away from punching their ticket to their second consecutive finals. 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
2: And I was taking shots from the front and the back.
19: I doubled the size of it, you dumb person.
2: In the meat. Ignore the hole. That was quick, man. This guy's good. Ignore the hole. It is the Drake Toll Show on Westwood One Sports and the Westwood One Sports app. Drake Toll with you from the Savannah Bananas organization and Locked On Big 12. Addie Bates produces. Curtis Poindexter runs the board. Good morning. What do you want from me today? Your menu, if you had a menu of sports talk radio sitting in Robinson, Texas, what do you want?
20: Arch Manning.
2: Ignore the hole. This is not Arch Manning. We're not ignoring the hole. We are embracing the hole. We are not talking Arch Manning today.
20: Well, then why did you ask?
2: I didn't know you were in Robinson, Texas. This is news to me. Home of the Rockets. Embrace the hole. Anyway. Curtis looks dashing today. Is that what did we get him a 4K camera in the studio?
21: Just not blurry for once.
2: Wow. Yeah, I can finally see you. I see your pores, man. You look good. Wow.
20: Should I give y'all a minute?
22: In the meat.
2: I've been making fun of him this whole time. I didn't know. I wasn't familiar with your game, Curtis. Good morning. There are ladies watching. Come on. Wow.
21: This early.
2: Yeah. Come on.
19: I doubled the size of it, you dumb person.
2: What's the junior? Remember little junior, little kid? The viral video with Junior where they're singing for Junior and he's doing his little dance.
20: No.
2: In the kitchen. Oh, kids these days. It's time, since J.D. Pickell of CBS Sports On3 is joining us at 8 a.m. today. 8 a.m. British time, UK time, 7 a.m. Eastern time. It's time to move a little bit around and do our obituaries. 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
2: 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I do. Today's a loaded show.
20: I don't know if you can find it on podcast today.
2: What? There's no podcast today?
20: I can't get into my computer.
2: All right.
0: Interesting, proceed.
2: Yesterday's show was great. You're going to love that in podcast form. Ignore the whole dead today. Soccer. Yeah, at a meeting yesterday at the White House, the president said that we got to fix this. There cannot be, there can't be two footballs. What is it? Soccer? What is it? What should we call it? We need a bipartisan thing to call that sport, please, Mr. President.
1: We get everything we want, but we could close that out very, very quickly, and we may have to. I don't think so, but we may have to.
22: Let's ask about the World Cup, if I could. The U.S. spent a lot of money getting the World Cup here and increasing the infrastructure. Does the economic benefit outweigh the cost?
1: No, the World Cup is great. It's the most successful they've ever had, ticket-wise. They've never had anything that sold so quickly. It's amazing because it's the United States.
22: What
1: you don't think of
22: benefits?
1: I call it soccer. You know, it's just easier to do because we have football and they have two footballs, right? They call it football. But most people never thought they'd see anything like that. The World Cup, it's turned out to be the most successful World Cup from the standpoint of what's happening than they've ever had. Yeah.
23: How long have that been? Thank you.
1: What?
2: The World Cup has turned out to be the most successful World Cup from the standpoint of what's happening. And I can't argue that. And I cannot argue that is the truth from the standpoint of the things. So far, good. But there can only be one football, and it's a football Americano. Say hello to, get ready to learn soccer, buddy. World Cup starts soon. It's summertime. We're a couple days away from June. Dead today, SEC football. I think Kirby Smart, close personal friend Kirby Smart, friend of the program Kirby Smart, has been one of the biggest voices at these SEC spring meetings about the future of the league. He's talked about leaving the NCAA, which it's bad. Shouldn't leave the NCAA. Again, they are, what are they good for? Paperwork and getting sued. What are two things you don't want to do? Paperwork and getting sued. So the SEC leaving the NCAA is not going to be as much of a benefit as the conference might think, or as much as Kirby might think. But Smart said that his biggest concern for SEC football is it's going to ruin all other sports. Here is Kirby at these SEC spring meetings.
24: My biggest concern for our sport is we're going to ruin all the other sports. And people say, well, that's just the way it is. I don't agree with that because we fund Olympic sports at our program. We develop Olympians. We go to class with people that go throw a javelin. We go sit in class with an extra person that swims and dives. You learn culture by being with those people. But that's the assumption that we're talking about student athletes, which most of y'all would argue in this room that there is no student in the athlete. I still think that the best thing for a young student is to go get a degree and train to be a professional while also training to be a professional athlete. Both of those. We're going to lose that if we keep spending because not everybody can spend at the rate we're spending at.
2: So, Addy, this is a really good question for you because at an SEC program, Georgia, where they have men's bowling or men's tennis or softball or swimming. You mentioned swim and dive. It is common knowledge. Every one of those sports loses money. There is nothing those sports can do to make money.
25: I woke up yesterday morning with a spring in my step.
26: Start later, please.
25: I could never know what the day was.
26: Fast forward at.
27: Listen up. The ratings just came in for last month. We are number one. We just grabbed every key demographic.
28: Super duper, Gary. Yeah. Super duper.
27: That's nice. Way to ago. Neat O-Gang.
0: Yes.
27: Boy, that is good news.
3: It is the 28th day of May, 2026. Well, good morning, everybody. Welcome to, what is it, Thursday? Oh, my gosh. Thursday morning on the Pirate Trip Morning Show. Best day of the week. I don't know if Tommy's coming in, but I know Ben is. He'll be here from 7 to 9 today. Whole show from Ben. We can talk Vikings today because, you know, there's camp going on out there. Both the quarterbacks talk to the media. And, we have William Sawalich today, 7 o'clock, going to call in the NASCAR driver as he recaps last weekend and looks forward to next weekend. So a little NASCAR talk at 7 a.m. and so much more. Let's get her started, shall we? It's Power Trip Morning Show with some comedy from the Jerry Seinfeld on a Thursday morning. Best day of the week. You, come on in. I am glad you are here.
4: Why is McDonald's still counting? How insecure is this company? 40 million, 80 jillion, billion, zillion, killion, tillion, billion, zillion. Is anyone really impressed anymore? Oh, 89 billion sold. All right, I'll have one. I'm satisfied. Who cares? I would love to meet the chairman of the board of McDonald's and just say to him, look, we all get it. Okay, you've sold a lot of hamburgers, whatever the hell the number is. Just put up a sign, McDonald's, we're doing very well. Anyway, we are tired of hearing about every one of them. What is their ultimate goal? To have cows just surrendering voluntarily or something? Showing up at the door, we'd like to turn ourselves in, we see the sign. We realize we have very little chance out there. We'd like to be a happy meal, if that's at all possible.

0: right, it is Thursday, May 28th of 2026. I'm Corey, that's Chris, that's Paul, there's Zachary. Good morning, guys.
1: Hey!
2: Yo, yo!
0: Pretty sure Tommy's here today.
1: I think, right? I think so, yeah.
2: You'll never know.
1: It's beautiful outside right now.
0: It's too hot.
1: Yeah, it's too hot. But not now, it's not.
0: Do you know yesterday in Las Vegas, do you know what the temperature was when it was 91 here? Do you know what the temperature in Vegas was yesterday?
1: 90?
2: 104.
0: 79. Next week, it's 108.
1: That's too hot. Well, that's because it knows you're showing up.
0: Oh, God.
2: You bring the heat.
1: Yeah. And the hellfire.
0: 79 yesterday in Vegas. 90 in the Twin Cities.
1: What's 63 in any hotel room you're in, so I don't know why
0: that is correct.
2: It is way too damn hot, though, isn't it?
1: Way too hot.
2: Is it ever going to cool off? Is it ever going to rain again?
0: Yeah. It's supposed to be 80 plus all week.
2: Well, I don't like that.
1: You know when it's not 80
0: you,
1: plus?
0: You love it when it's 80 plus.
1: Yeah, he does.
2: I don't know what that means.
1: You like old ladies.
0: That's what it implied.
2: 80 that, might be a little on the old side.
1: Mid-70s?
0: Jackpot.
1: Yeah.
2: Well, I'm not saying it's jackpot. I'm just saying it's not a deal killer.
1: Well, my dad's 76.
0: It's hot in here. Do you feel it? Is it just this room?
2: Whatever your name is.
0: Nelly.
2: Rapper? Thank you.
1: Yeah, well played. Not really.
2: Nelly Olson.
0: Oh, man.
1: No? It'll get hot over in his studio because he puts it to 77.
0: That's insane.
2: I like it.
0: No wonder you hang out with old ladies. That's how they like it.
2: That's what I got. I have to acclimate myself. I got to work in those conditions.
1: He's preparing himself.
2: That's right.
0: Jeez.
2: Yeah, that's right.
0: 77.
1: Uh-huh.
2: Well, sometimes, but it's cold in here sometimes. And I don't know. I get cold these days. I don't have to tell you. I'm an old man. What the hell? I'm lucky to be alive.
1: I'm glad you're alive.
2: Oh, that's sweet of you.
1: Yeah.
2: Sounded like maybe you were hedging a bit.
1: Well, I told you once, no one loves you more than I do.
2: You did say that. And sadly, I think you're right.
0: Yep, you meant it as a compliment, yeah. But it was devastating.
1: But then he realized, I'm probably right.
2: Yeah, probably right. I just went ahead and walked home from here.
1: Yep, that's a long walk.
2: Right in the middle of 394, the whole way.
1: Yeah, that's a long walk, Daddy.
2: Yeah. Man, it's a long way to get anywhere right now. It's just...
0: What, the construction?
2: Yeah.
1: Yeah, everywhere.
2: Yeah. Well, I couldn't ride my motorcycle last night because I had to go downtown. And I knew that I'd be sitting in traffic for 300 hours.
0: Yeah, it's a Twin Cities tradition. Yeah. Summer construction. It's what we do.
2: Summer breeze.
0: Yeah, like you said yesterday, who wants to sit on a motorcycle when it's 90 degrees and you're just a pool of sweat?
1: Well, Leather Daddy over there.
0: Gross.
2: Zach?
1: No, you.
2: Oh, I thought he's not Leather Daddy? Am I Leather Daddy now?
1: I guess.
0: Mm. Well, I think you both are on AOL.
2: Mm. I know I was on... MySpace.
0: Oh, man.
2: Yeah.
1: I don't think I ever had a MySpace.
2: Yes,
0: it was the worst.
2: You did.
3: Awesome.
2: You didn't know it, you did, though.
1: No, I don't think I ever did. Because
2: mm-hmm.
1: Was that one of those bits, too, where you needed, like, a college email address?
3: No.
0: No.
1: Because that was Facebook for a while, right?
0: Don't know.
2: You don't know what MySpace is?
1: No, I don't think I ever had MySpace.
0: And that would have been right in your wheelhouse, right in your late high school, college age range.
1: I never had it.
0: That's crazy. Everybody I knew had a MySpace page.
2: I've never known anybody that had a whole house just for wheels.
0: Wheelhouse.
1: Oh.
0: Paul, it's a wheelhouse.
1: Oh, thank you.
0: You're welcome. You look confused.
1: Yeah,
2: wheelhouse,
1: I did.
2: Most common refers to the enclosed area of a boat.
1: I normally do.
2: Steered.
0: I got to think Jay Leno has one.
1: Oh, yeah.
2: Did you know that?
1: Yeah.
2: Wheelhouse is the enclosed area of a boat where it is steered. That's a wheelhouse.
1: Oh, I didn't know that.
2: I didn't either.
0: Did not know that. No.
1: You probably haven't years, Corey, and I think about this a lot, not with you in this scenario.
2: And be with you.
1: And also with you. Could you successfully drive a boat like a good distance?
0: Like a speedboat?
1: Yeah.
0: Of 100%.
1: Yeah, like I don't
0: That's
1: think
0: I did
1: like,
0: my entire youth.
1: Yeah, no,
0: boats.
1: But I wonder if it's something like where you like lose it after a while, you know, like the touch of it. Because it's a lot of touch and feel when you're driving a boat. It's not that
2: are you
1: easy.
2: Are talking about the Sea Taurus? Because I don't know what you're talking about. How do you lose touch for little man in the boat?
1: No, not that. An actual boat. Because one time I drove a boat. It was Seenbear's parents' boat, and I drove it through a rock bed and destroyed the prop.
0: Oh, my gosh. That's not cheap.
1: But
0: I'm sure they were thrilled.
1: Well, they weren't mad at me because they loved me, and...
0: They were mad at Sean for letting you drive.
2: They definitely were mad at you, by the way.
1: Well, yeah, they were. But...
0: yeah, but it is more on Sean.
1: Well, I was the only
2: one
1: who wasn't...
2: Don't call him that.
1: Yeah. don't call him moron, Sean. Genius. What was I talking about?
0: I don't know.
2: Driving a boat through rocks.
1: But, like, it's tough. I don't think I could trust myself driving a boat.
2: Get a boat.
0: It's definitely something that people think is easier than it is.
1: Yes.
0: But once you know how to do it, it's not hard.
1: Yeah.
0: People think, oh, you just steer it. It's a boat. How hard can it be? Well, it's like stopping a boat is not like stopping a car.
1: Yeah.
0: Not even close.
1: Not even close.
0: Not even close. And, you know, if somebody, like somebody almost hit me yesterday off of 610 in a car.
1: How drunk were they?
0: Well, because there was a power outage, so a couple of lights were completely out. Yeah. There was a stoplight that had no lights, so everybody has to stop and turn it into a four-way stop.
2: They can't deal with
0: that. Well, a guy coming off the old freeway just assumed it was a green and drove right through the four, like drove right through, and me and the guy to my left, we both hammered the horns like, hey, dummy.
1: Yeah.
0: You almost just T-boned to us. Long story longer.
1: Jeez.
0: That mistake, it's like, okay, cool. We can both hit our brakes and stop and honk and, you know, decide if you want to flip the guy off or not. In a boat, somebody makes that mistake and you're toast.
1: Yeah.
0: Can't stop.
1: Mm-hmm.
0: Can't stop, won't stop.
1: Nope.
2: Are there, I'm not making a funny joke. I'm trying to ask you a real question because I've been on a lake only a handful of times in my life. Are there stop signs on a lake? Like, is there...
1: No, but there's like no wake
2: like
1: zones.
2: Yes,
0: there's different rules.
2: Like
0: different rules if you're going through channels or again, like Sauce just said, if there's a no wake kind of area when you're supposed to slow down, there's essentially then speed limits in certain places of lakes based on if the wake would be destructive to the shoreline.
2: Sometimes I go to bed hoping for a no wake zone.
0: That's just his bedroom.
1: Jeez. Oh, damn it, I'm awake.
2: Guess I'll do it again.
0: By the way, best luck with your mental health speech tonight.
1: The only one that loves me is an overweight 43-year-old.
2: Hi, guys. I'm supposed to be here psyching you up for your mental health, but I have one man in the world that loves me.
0: And it's Paul.
1: And my no-wake zone didn't come true again today, so here I am.
2: Well, guess I got to go through this again today.
1: Days.
0: Man, being a high school kid and, you know, not having the patience to go through a no-wake zone without at least a little bit of a wake, right? I wasn't ever barreling through the channel between Chisago Lake and Lindstrom Lake, but once in a while I'd be like, this is going to take forever. We go the slowest speed. Oh, yeah. And even though your motor was going... Not that kind of motor. Even though your motor was going, you could still once in a while hear somebody yelling at you from the shoreline because they know it's just some punk 16-year-old kid driving the boat. And, you know, some 70-year-old just hag is just screeching. You're like, I know, whatever, I'll slow down. And you're like, I'm never going to see that person again. Who cares? They'll be dead by the time I get back.
1: Jeez.
0: And it reminded me. Why am I going to Lindstrom Lake? Nobody's over there. Who cares? Just stay in Chisago. What am I doing?
1: Yeah.
0: Who cares about going through
1: show
0: the
1: off to
0: channel?
1: The chicks that
2: I can't
1: knowing.
2: Imagine.
0: Yeah, it never worked.
2: I mean, I didn't know. I don't think I've ever known anybody that had a boat when they were a kid. Like, how old are you when you're allowed to drive a boat?
0: I don't think my parents let me until I was about 15 or 16.
1: Yeah.
2: Right.
0: Like, unsupervised. Before that, they would take us out wakeboarding or skiing or whatever. But once we got to about driving the actual car age, it was just like, I don't want to watch you wakeboard anymore. I can't blame you. See ya.
1: Yeah,
0: and then we were on our own. Now I look at my kids, I'm like, I can't believe I would just let my kids unsupervised at like 15 years old be flying around all day in a boat unsupervised. But this was 1995. Times were different.
1: Yeah.
0: Right? And I'm a helicopter parent.
2: Right. Yeah. Right. Saucy,
0: more than I want to be.
1: Yes, sir.
2: Were you on a boat a lot as a kid?
1: Yeah. I mean, Scene Bear had one. Eric Setterholm had one. Yeah. Oh, yeah.
2: Wow,
1: this is what we did in the summer.
2: Girl,
1: yeah,
2: were you on a boat a lot as a kid?
3: Oh yeah, Sugar Lake, baby, Annandale, Minnesota, Grandma.
1: Yeah, Great Lake. Yeah,
2: I am so poor.
3: So good.
1: Oh, I, no, but see, I didn't have it.
0: But dude, that's the difference. I'm telling you, that's why I loved growing up in Chisago Lakes. Everybody has access to lakes because there's so many lakes. Rich, poor, or somewhere in the middle. And again, rich for Chisago is very relative. It's not like there's $6 million homes in Chisago. Like, every home is very modest in Chisago Lakes. Anyway, but my point is everybody's on the lake, right? Regardless of class.
2: Yeah.
1: Yeah.
0: Or status. It's just like, get out there. That's what everybody does. Some people have super nice boats. Some people have crap boats. But everybody's on the water all summer long. It was the best.
2: Okay, just for clarification, is there really a thing called a crap boat?
1: Yeah, your dad drives one.
2: I'm trying to have a real discussion. Yep. I'm learning
1: he
2: over
1: does
2: here.
1: The Titanic.
0: Dad, why would his dad drive it, though?
1: Because he wants you to know he's captain of the craft boat.
2: Wouldn't he just swim around in it? And remember, it's not my dad.
1: It's Dwight.
2: It's Dwight. Thank you.
1: Yeah.
2: My dad's never owned a boat.
1: Dwight stands at the end of it and says, "This is the most beautiful thing these eyes have ever seen."
2: Oh, so he's the captain?
1: Yes.
0: But here's the difference, by the way, and I shouldn't judge because I don't know your childhood sauce, and I've never spent time on Lake Minnetonka, like ever. I just know of it, right? If you pull up a nice boat to a nice kind of like shoreline restaurant that surrounds Lake Minnetonka, my guess is it's like the who's who of the Twin Cities, right? You're like, it's who can be seen, who cannot be seen, all those kind of things. It's like, wow, look at that boat. Look at that person. Is that person famous? We had this place in Chisago. I don't think it's still there. On Lindstrom Lake that you could drive through the channel from Chisago to Lindstrom. And it was called the Dinner Bell.
1: Oh, that sounds
0: nice. And there were stairs going down to like this really swampy kind of weed-filled bay. No one ever got out on that. And if you would pull your boat up to that and walk up to it, it's basically like walking to the restaurant from the Goonies with the Fratellis. Like, it looked abandoned, right?
2: Yeah.
0: That's what growing up in Chisago was like. There wasn't like a Zorba's. There was no party spot. It was just, you just went out in the middle of the lake. There was no place to be seen. There was no social scene.
2: But that's not Minnetonka, I bet.
0: No, Minnetonka or like, you know, places like Big Island, it's literally to be seen.
1: Yeah,
0: right?
1: Oh, yeah.
0: That's the whole point is to show off and be seen.
1: Yeah, yeah, yeah, oh, yeah. And
0: not out in the sticks. In the sticks, it was all about the actual activities.
1: There was, no, yeah, we weren't out there to do stuff. We were out there to get drunk,
0: and be seen.
1: Weed and
2: when
1: be
2: you were
1: seen.
2: Seven?
1: No, but when I was probably 17 or 18 or 19. I mean,
0: sure.
1: I saw Kim Kardashian out on Lake Minnetonka.
0: Yeah, with Chris Humphries.
1: With Chris Humphries, yeah. Yep. Yeah.
0: I cannot imagine the amount of time that Ryan Donaldson spent on Big Island.
1: Well, I mean, there was a time, like, I think it was 5 or 6 years ago, maybe even longer, where everybody that was out there, not his group, but, like, there was, like, an E. coli breakout out there. Yeah.
2: Yeah, because of you. Because
3: Dwight showed up.
1: Yeah, Dwight showed up at the crap boat. Get in, my pretties.
2: Yeah. Who was he talking to? The turds?
1: Yeah. No, I don't know, man. I'm not good at jokes.
3: Quit pooping in Lake Minnetonka.
1: People. Yeah.
2: No, they're not going to do that.
0: Did you ever do that?
2: You know what? Talk to the fish.
0: Have you ever dumped in a lake?
1: Maybe as a kid. I dumped in when I was probably 7 or 8. I think I dumped in the Northwest Pool at like the health club before it became Lifetime.
0: Oh, my God.
2: You did it on purpose?
1: No, it was probably an accident. I was probably...
2: Probably?
1: I mean, it was an accident. Yeah, I was a kid. I think I was 4 or 5 now that I think about it.
0: Ugh.
1: But yeah.
2: Oh, thank you, Bruce.
0: Did they have to close the whole pool down?
1: Oh, yeah. Mm. It was quite embarrassing.
0: I bet.
1: Yeah.
0: Core memory?
1: Yep.
0: Sure.
1: I remember my dad was all excited to, like, take Dom and I into the pool, and I took a dump in it.
0: Jesus.
1: Yep. It was an accident, I think.
2: You think?
1: Yeah. I don't remember.
0: That's diabolical if you did it on purpose.
1: I don't think I did it on purpose.
2: I can see him doing it on purpose, though.
0: Just to avoid swimming?
1: Yeah, there is
0: that. Like, I don't want to do laps. Paul, you're going to get in there and you're going to learn.
1: I mean, we were in the
0: shower. I'll show this son of a bitch.
1: We ain't doing laps.
0: You just dumped on purpose, pointed it out to the lifeguard, and they shut that thing down.
1: Yep.
0: Look who's doing laps now.
1: Yeah, a little foreshadowing.
2: Did you? Little foreshadowing?
1: Foreshadowing.
2: Oh, okay. What about like canoes and fishing? Do you guys do that?
0: Never.
1: Yeah.
2: You were in a
1: canoe? I bring the name up all the time, but my buddy Dusty Mon, him and I would go out on Lake Minnetonka and fish, yeah.
2: But would
1: and ice fish, yeah.
2: What'd you do with the fishies?
1: I mean, he handled it and threw it back in. I didn't touch it, but yeah. Yeah, oh yeah.
2: Interesting.
0: Jeez.
2: That's cool, man. No, I mean, it seems like it'd be fun. I don't know. I bet I wouldn't be as afraid of things swimming across my feet and stepping on things in the lake if I'd grown up here.
0: Because
2: I
0: sure.
2: don't like that.
0: You get into it immediately.
2: I do not like that feeling that I can't see what's going on below me.
1: Yeah, lakes are kind of yucky, though.
0: Yeah, but there's nothing to worry about, right? There's in Minnesota lakes, what are you worried about? Maybe a snapping turtle at the worst?
1: Maybe, yeah, northern.
0: That's, I mean, not even.
2: Those
0: there's nothing
2: bitches.
0: To worry about.
2: Man, yeah. Some of those guys.
1: Maybe a dead northern.
2: Ooh, maybe a dead person.
1: Yeah,
2: I
1: maybe
2: mean,
1: that.
2: You know? Right? It's going to happen. It's just a hazard of the game. you're going to wander on a dead body from time to time.
3: Well, the way you stumble upon car accidents and stuff, yeah. I can't imagine if you got on a boat, you wouldn't see a boat accident or two.
2: It was weird because I got in my car without knowing why and started driving towards 610 yesterday, and then I turned around because I realized nothing.
0: You sense that I was almost T-boned?
2: Ready to die. Yeah, I knew it. And I wanted to be there for
0: it. In slow motion, when I saw his reaction in slow motion, he's like, what am I doing wrong? It's like, buddy, there's no lights. You didn't have a green.
2: Yeah.
0: There's no lights. Slow down.
2: Yeah.
0: I bet he was going 55, too, just barreled through it. Yeah. Just flew through it and Jeez. Almost clipped me and the guy to my immediate left, who both were crossing the intersection at the appropriate time. That was fun.
2: Riding a motorcycle is terrifying because of that exact scenario.
1: Oh, I bet, yeah.
2: It's just terrifying. But I love it. Because you know.
0: Because you, that's your no wake zone.
1: Yep.
0: 94 and
2: right.
0: 494 and 694.
2: Yep. A lot of traffic and thunderstorms out there. I'll be right back.
1: Yep. Gotta go.
0: There's guys barreling through intersections. It's off of 610.
2: Yeah, I have a
0: See you
2: thing
0: in an hour.
2: That pops up on my phone that lets me know when the intersections are out around the
1: yep.
2: Twin Cities.
1: Yep.
0: Yeah, when Chris sees those thick red lines on GPS, that's a bad signal.
2: Yeah. Be right back, guys. Yep. Insurance.
1: I'm going to live my dream.
0: All right. Your other dream is to not ever have to get up on your roof and deal with leaves.
1: Yeah, that's gutter helmet at gutterhelmetmn.com. 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
0: All right, we believe Tommy should be kicking down the door in a second. Ben delayed today, but the full 2 hours, 7 to 9. So he doesn't have his little morning call, so he's got to stay all the way to the end. 7 to 9 today, that'll be pretty cool. And don't forget, 24 hours from now, we'll be at Treasure Island Resort and Casino for a live broadcast. We'll be there tonight as well. But tomorrow morning, 5:30 to 9.
2: Yeah, man.
0: 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And what are we at? 117 or 117.5?
2: 117, baby.
0: Man, $117,000 tomorrow. Right. 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
0: Do it online.
18: Loving it. Have you heard the other song similar?
0: Which one?
18: Not as trendy or fun to me. But there's another kind of similar, like, weird song, but, like, song that everyone's listening to. That Melissa song.
0: No idea what you're
1: no
0: talking
1: idea.
0: About.
1: Allman Brothers?
0: Is it AI or is it just another viral song?
18: It feels like it sounds. It's like
1: great song.
18: No, it's about like being outside and drinking.
0: Don't know it.
18: Yeah, I don't know. It's like
0: and
18: a
0: you're not
18: trendy.
0: Sure if it's an artist or AI.
18: It could be Melissa. Just like a TikTok song, but it's like super like. I see it everywhere.
0: Like Melissa, I'm drunk and outside by one. Afro Plugs.
18: Yeah.
0: An AI generated track that recently climbed to number one on the US reggae iTunes chart.
18: Exact same vibe.
1: Oh, I meant to listen to that.
18: Oh, it's a banger.
1: I'm sure it is.
0: Melissa, yeah. I'm drunk and outside. The first thing that popped up on Google is that Joe Jonas with 7.5 million views is singing Melissa, I'm drunk and outside.
18: Same. What else you need to know?
1: I mean,
0: okay.
1: Things, but,
0: 7 million views.
18: It's so good. I'll show you guys off air.
0: Interesting. Which one's better?
18: Puerto Rico is not even close. I love Puerto Rico. It's so good.
0: That sax boy Billy guy has posted a whole bunch of AI songs.
18: Yeah.
0: 98% of them are not just kind of trash, pure trash. So bad. And then that one just hit.
1: Oh, yeah.
18: It's so good. It's so trendy.
1: It's so good.
18: I'm trying to. I don't even know what it reminds me of, but I don't. There's something out there it reminds me of, but I love it. It's like Kokomo, maybe.
0: It definitely feels great like song. When you walk when you're at an all-inclusive resort like in Mexico, and you just walk onto the beach at like 9 o'clock in the morning. That's the song that would be playing in 2003.
18: Yeah. Like a hotel, like it kind of gives Kalahari when you're walking around at the Dells.
0: Oh my god, that's depressing.
18: It does, doesn't it?
0: That's a tough elevator pitch if somebody's like, hey, have you heard the new Puerto Rico song? What's it like? The Dells.
1: Yeah, that's a tough. Yeah.
18: Oh, wait, Kalahari.
0: It is the personification of the Dells.
1: Yeah, right after the economy collapsed.
0: Yeah. Right before the housing crisis.
1: Yeah, correct.
18: You guys, I might have to start bringing
0: my 08 or 09, somewhere in that range.
18: Yeah. I might just bring my own headphones in. A little sweaty. I feel bad.
0: I see that.
1: Yeah, I see that.
18: I'm usually fine, and then I sit down and see you guys.
2: It's a million degrees outside, though.
0: Yeah.
18: It is. Doesn't it feel great?
1: No.
18: No? You don't like it?
2: I don't care.
1: Wow.
18: Hogs Eddie, now that you're, jacked, do you ride your hog with when you're shirt off? Get a little color.
1: Do you ever go on your motorcycle as well?
19: Motorcycle shirtless?
0: Yeah, that's a psycho move.
18: No, but if you were like Hogs Daddy, right? You've been working on your body. You look fantastic.
2: Thank you,
18: See you lifted.
2: Thank you.
18: After a good pump, you know, it has to be post-pump. Get on that bad boy. Tarps off.
2: I do go sleeveless so I can get a little sun on my arms, but I tend to wear a helmet and at least a vest or something so that if I go down, I don't scrape my T-words off.
1: Yeah. and you're not at work, so you don't need sleeves.
2: Yeah, right. I'd like to be out there stark naked.
1: My God.
2: Son of a bomb.
18: You imagine.
1: So he can go into the world the way he came out of the world.
19: That's when he's going through his no-wake zone. That is sans vest, sans panties.
1: I want to show up the way panties. I showed up.
2: Looks like he hit about 90 and let go of the handlebars.
1: Yeah. His wiener's saved because it crawled back into his body.
2: We thought he was a girl.
1: Oh, it's hot.
2: Listen, somebody alert the circus. The bearded lady died.
0: Gross. Gross.
1: Poor Hogs.
0: Everything else good with you?
18: Yeah, Scottsdale is fantastic. As you can hear, my voice is still kind of...
2: I am so sorry I didn't take your
18: first Hogs Daddy, that was sad. I'm sorry.
2: I know, but I was in the midst of a very... Zach was right beside me. I looked at him and I go, I can't answer this right now. He goes, no, you can't answer that right now. We were surrounded by people who were...
0: Important.
18: Professionals.
2: Thank you. And I figured you'd be like, Words.
0: What was the FaceTime call for? What were you trying to show him?
18: It was right before I knew things were going to go dark pretty soon. You know, it was probably, 4 or 5 o'clock?
2: I could tell you.
0: And you were where? You were in Arizona?
18: Yes, a bash party.
0: Yep.
18: And, yeah, few and far between left, so it was one of the most fun because you're in it, right? Remember Luke Atzmiller? They talked about you the whole time. When you said Luke Atzmiller, so they called him ass all weekend. Oh, it was fantastic.
2: By the way, this is just the first round of bachelor parties. There's more.
18: Right. Yeah. It's, you know what I mean?
0: You got more on the... I thought your wedding season was like a year or two ago where you had like 12 in a year.
18: Of course.
0: It's so back?
18: So did I, but now it's all Sess's friends because she went to college 2 years later. So, like, they're all getting married. Yeah. I'm supposed to have one this weekend, but it's Sess's birthday. I had to say no.
2: Oh, my.
18: You guys know that's hard for me to say.
2: I know it is. 5:37 p.m.
18: Saturday or Sunday?
2: Saturday.
18: Oh.
0: Point two.
18: Oh, the dude scene was out of control.
0: Mm-hmm.
1: How will that cool you off?
18: We were at, like, some sports ball, or it's called Boondocks is what it's called. Saucy, I sent you a selfie because I thought I looked good, so I sent you a selfie.
1: Oh, yeah, you did. It was good lighting. Oh. You looked really skinny,
18: It was good angle, you know?
1: Yeah.
18: Let me just send Saucy a hot selfie.
1: Yeah, it was a very good picture of you, Tommy.
18: Thank you. Jawline was actually looking snatched.
1: Yeah, because I sent you the Bette Midler song.
18: Yeah. From a distance, and I started to... I literally was looking for $2 to put on from a distance. Yeah, look at that guy.
1: That's a good picture.
18: That guy bangs right there.
1: Yeah.
18: Really into the scene out there. I tell you what, a lot of batch parties out there. It was really good. It was so fun. But yeah, you guys, the rebound, you can tell the elasticity of my body is not there what it once was. We've warned you about that. But you still fight through it. I think it's a mental game because, yeah, you know, 3 a.m.
1: It must be lonely.
18: Oh, man.
2: At 9:36 p.m. on Saturday, you sent me a picture of you and a gentleman that I know very well.
18: Oh, yeah. Who is that guy?
2: He plays in a band out there, and he used to live here, and was he playing music out there?
18: Oh,
2: you don't remember, do you?
18: No.
2: I said, hey, tell him hello. Are they playing? And you wrote back, he's all-time yes goated.
1: Yep.
2: And then I sent you a picture of me beside the race car. You say, you look hot.
18: Yeah.
2: And I said, you two look cute together. And you wrote the following.
1: Oh, no.
2: In just fingerling him.
18: That is so good.
0: Just fingerling M.
18: Yeah.
2: And I gotta believe you meant fingering him.
18: 100%. Yep. I guarantee you that's what I was saying. Oh, I saw him at the casino. He was at the casino band.
2: They were playing. Okay, good.
18: You guys know.
0: You're Talking Stick? Where were you?
18: Yeah, we were Talking Stick. So we had a lot of
2: that place.
18: A lot of degenerates on the trip. You'd love Decor. They all
0: sounds great. I want to go to Talking Stick.
18: We were downtown, Old Town. They all would just vanish and go by themselves to casino again.
2: Well, this house's got to be done.
18: Yeah, Corey, you would have loved that.
0: I'm gonna go to Arizona.
18: And so then, no, but then I'm there, and I'm a gambler, but I'm quick. I put it like right on red, and I lost.
0: You're there to drink. You're not there to gamble.
2: You know what you are? You are a fingerling.
18: Yeah. Fingerling.
2: That sounds like something from a Lord potato. Of the Rings, doesn't it?
1: It's a little bit. It's a potato. Yeah.
18: Fingerling pinglings.
1: My God.
2: Gather the fingerlings.
1: Yeah, you need help.
2: The dwarves are coming.
18: Isn't that like little circle stage at Mystic when people are performing just to kind of keep you entertained?
1: Yeah.
18: It was one of those setups that Talking Stick, no one dancing, but I was just putting a vibe out. It was great.
2: Oh, my God, dude.
18: Shades on, fully matching head to toe. I thought I looked like Tom Cruise, like in Top Gun, just like thought I was so hot. And then looking back, it was probably the most hideous thing of all time. No. Man, it was so fun. And then Shmuel came and danced with me too, so it was great.
2: Oh, that's nice. That's just two brothers dancing on the dance floor.
0: Danced near you or danced with you?
18: We were putting on the vibe. It was great.
2: Was it
0: slow dance?
2: Hand on hip, sir. Did you guys get in there?
18: I'm telling you. You guys.
1: Who led?
2: And were people standing there going, look at those two fingerlings?
18: No, you guys, it was you.
0: These two dudes are ruining Winds of Change forever.
1: These two dudes are out and loving it.
2: Wait, they're brothers?
1: Oh, wait, that's odd.
2: You guys are so cute together.
18: No, you guys know where you like would run routes at Bellagio's, all that
0: of
18: stuff.
0: Course,
2: don't I walk up to you guys and go, it's so cute. Thank you for inviting us to your bachelor's parties.
1: Oh, you're related?
18: We came up with some new bits. It was so good.
2: Oh, I can.
18: So do you know like when people get first downs and they do like little sellies and all that stuff?
0: Yeah,
2: sure.
18: So every drink we would finish, we would do a first down sellie.
2: You got a first down just for taking a drink?
18: When you finish the drink. So I would finish the drink, I'd be
1: brilliant. Brilliant.
2: Ah, the fingerlings.
0: You know that's a good reminder, because like if I saw two dudes doing that and I didn't know them, if it wasn't you and Schmoll, I'd be like, these two dudes are the biggest douchebags of all time.
1: Yeah.
0: But it's a good reminder that you don't always know, because I love you guys. You guys are both nice guys.
18: Don't judge
0: if I saw
18: right?
0: Right. If I saw you in public, I'd say, these are the two worst humans that have ever walked the earth.
1: Yeah, I hate those two.
0: But they're sweethearts.
2: If I'd seen the fingerlings out there dancing on the dance floor, I would have said, man, Arizona is really accepting. I like these boys.
0: Look at these two claviculars over here.
1: Yeah.
0: Thinking that they're looks maxing. They're douchebags.
2: The fingerlings.
0: They're doing Bones Highland celebrations after every shot of a water moccasin. What are they doing?
1: What is wrong with them?
18: Oh, God.
0: All right. Front page sports after this. Tommy Olsen is here. Ben Lieber will be here in about 55 minutes. This is the Power to a Morning Show on the Fan.
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32: From the KFGO News Center, I'm Ryan Janke. A group of legislators and candidates from the populist wing of the Republican Party are criticizing Governor Armstrong for funding candidates that did not receive the support of the local party conventions. They met outside Armstrong's office in the Capitol's Memorial Hall. Hazleton Republican Senator Jeff Magrum says there is not enough time for a court challenge on constitutional grounds. Australia is suing Minnesota-based 3M for nearly $1.5 billion for contamination from forever chemicals in firefighting foam at defense bases. The government says the lawsuit focuses on PFAS at 28 sites. The forever chemicals do not break down naturally. Congresswoman Angie Craig is stepping away from the Democratic endorsement contest in Minnesota's U.S. Senate race and will instead focus

0: Episode 8. Okay.
1: I'm only five in.
2: Well, get yourself ready. I'm gonna guess it's 16%.
3: 16%. Saul said 15. Zach.
4: He's on episode 84%.
0: 84%.
3: 84%. You said 96.
1: 96.
3: Tommy, off campus's Rotten Tomatoes score is 93.
2: Whoa! Okay.
3: It's 93%.
1: People see it clear. You guys, it's super good.
0: See it what?
3: Clear.
2: There's an article here. 41 male celebs who did full frontal scenes.
1: I don't think there's...
4: You're gonna forward Tommy that.
1: Have I missed that part? Because I'm super into, like... Shocking for the love part of it, but like...
3: Well, it sounds like episode 8. Zach already looked it up, so you're still 3 away. You'll get there. You're on episode 5.
1: Yeah, I'll get there.
4: Yeah,
1: I'll get
4: there. He'll text you and I in about 5 seconds when he can screenshot it.
1: No, look, give it a chance. It's actually really good.
4: What show was that where the guy had the massive schlong?
2: It depends.
4: Where we like showed people? Yeah. No, remember where we showed Oak and...
1: Wasn't that Greg Norm walking? Wasn't that the shark walking?
4: No.
1: Greg Norman?
4: No, there was a TV show in like a shower. Was that The Patriot?
1: Oh, what was that?
4: Where some guy had a huge wiener.
3: No, first of all, it's Patriot. And Patriot had
1: sex
3: the micro
1: and life
3: penis
1: or something.
3: Joe, remember?
1: Sex and marriage, sex and life.
4: Yeah.
1: You know what I'm talking about?
4: Yeah.
1: It was a Netflix show.
4: Sex life.
1: Yeah, he had an absolute hog.
3: Again, on the opposite side of the spectrum, do you guys remember the genius of that Patriot setup? Do you remember the guys that were like just the all-time a-holes, and you're like, man, these guys are just, and then after about 4 episodes, the joke was they all had literal micro penises. You remember that at the urinal scene?
4: No.
3: Oh, it's like they waited 4 episodes for that joke. It was so smart.
2: Yeah, absolutely.
3: One of the best series of all time.
1: Patriot? Yeah.
3: Patriot. It's on Amazon. It only lasted 2 seasons.
1: Okay.
3: So detailed, so smart. Nobody talked about it. And then we found it, like, what, 2 years late? Because Charge is like, Charge told all of us to watch it. And I think it had already been canceled, I think, 2 years before we even started it.
1: So
3: it
1: just
3: It's so freaking good.
1: It just ends out of nowhere?
3: Yeah, but it ends. It definitely has a resolution.
2: Okay. Okay. That's the word.
3: It didn't have to continue. They knew they were done, so they wrapped it up, if that makes sense. Oh, man, is that show good.
1: Prime's got some bangers. That's pretty good.
2: Yeah, man. Prime has like everything.
3: Yeah.
2: And you can get everywhere from there.
1: God.
4: The main guy in it is really good. I didn't finish it, but yeah.
3: You didn't finish Patriot?
4: I don't think so.
3: Oh,
4: no.
3: My God.
2: There's something about him that would not allow him to finish anything.
3: No, it's...
4: I finish all my meals.
3: It's one of the all-time hidden gems, right? Like, out of all the shows, when people name the best shows of all time, it's The Standards, it's The Thrones, Breaking Bad, Americans, Mad Men, Sopranos, blah, blah, blah, blah, blah. I would argue it's the best show that the masses don't know about.
1: What?
3: Yeah. Chris, you're in that boat, correct? It's in that conversation. It's as good as the TV shows that we get hung up on all the time, but everybody missed it.
1: Never even heard of it.
3: Exactly.
1: Is it funny? Happy?
3: It's subtly funny and smart funny. It's not like laugh out loud funny, if that makes sense. It's really subtle. The dude scene?
1: Yeah.
3: Again, are you into micro penises? Don't answer that. What were we doing again? Oh, yeah, sports.
2: Did you just fold?
4: Yeah, you just said good luck on that ace. New dealer.
1: Pit boss, please.
3: The Carolina Hurricanes are 1 win away from the Stanley Cup final to take on the Vegas Golden Knights. Carolina won 4-0 over Montreal. They scored 3 goals in a 2-minute, 47-second span in the first. They've only lost 1 game. In the 2026 postseason, they are 11-1 so far in the playoffs. They outshot Montreal 19-3 in the third. So just when you think like, all right, well, uphill battle for Montreal, they got a long way to go. Well, then they just dominated the third period too.
4: Yeah, they lost. The only game they've lost is that first game after that 12-day layoff, right?
3: Yep.
4: Then they've just kicked it into high gear the rest of the way.
3: It's like we're gonna have a hell of a final, Carolina and Vegas.
0: That's what it's looking like, and man, that was not a great effort by Montreal. I mean, the Hurricanes are great, but man, that was where the hell were the Montreal Canadiens at all? Have some pride, but whatever.
4: Cross-checking people in the face.
0: Yeah, they lost their game, and again, credit to the Hurricanes, and they'll look to get this series done as quick as possible so they can not be in a similar situation that I guess Montreal was in, but I guess it didn't really affect that. So I don't know. Hockey's dumb.
1: You gonna go to a game?
0: No, go.
3: No,
1: it'd be kind of cool just to say
0: there.
1: You know,
3: no.
1: Yeah,
3: I'm there to play cards, and I'm definitely not going to pay to go watch two teams I don't care about. If it was the Wild, obviously I'd have to think about it, right?
4: Yeah,
3: Stanley Cup Final, of course.
4: I don't think you'd have to pay for it.
1: Yeah, you can find a way.
3: I'm there to play cards. Let's do What Really Matters when we come back. Scores and stats around the world of sports again. Ben Lieber in 40 minutes, not 9 minutes. He'll be here about 7 and stick around until 9 o'clock. William Sawalich at what, 7, right?
2: 7, that's
3: 7
2: right.
3: 7 o'clock, yep. We'll talk to our buddy William.
1: Hello!
3: Tommy Olsen is here. 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
15: 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Well, the Chicago White Sox banged out 18 hits, put 15 runs on the board, downing Minnesota 15-2 last night on the South Side. The Twins will go for a series split this afternoon against the White Sox here on 740 The Fan. Meanwhile, the FM Redhawks rallied to tie the Lake Country Dawghounds 3-3 in the eighth inning last night at Dillman. It would go extras in the 10th inning.
25: The two-strike. Uh-oh, this ball hammered deep to left field. Mears sends that one near the light pole and left way out. A two-run shot. And Lake Country has taken a 5-3 lead.
15: Yeah, they win it by that score, 5-3. Red Hawks are trying to salvage a game in that series tonight at Newman. First pitch, 7:02. It's a Fan Sports Hit.

0: then just go out there and do it.
1: Don't think, just feel. Like, Sauce, don't you feel like you want to gamble against me today? Don't you feel
0: like
1: you should make this bet and just do what you love to do? No fear, just, like Ben said, just do it, man.
0: Just do it.
1: Just do it.
2: You know what? Now I feel like Tommy, a bunch of dudes ganging up on me.
3: Oh, wow. That was
4: welcome, awesome, brother.
3: Try hard things, you know, even if you fail. Just try.
0: Just like Tommy.
3: Right? That's the most thing. Okay, I'm going to stop now.
1: Tio, you got to go.
5: I got to roll.
3: No!
5: Oh, no!
4: Love you. I know. Yeah, I know.
3: No.
4: Sad. Hey, can I say something? Happy birthday to Sess tomorrow.
3: Oh,
4: happy 33rd.
1: Happy birthday, Sess.
3: Woo!
4: Happy 33rd.
3: What are you getting her, Toms?
4: Oh, I got it. It's a big surprise.
3: Oh, my.
2: Well, don't
3: you know what?
2: It.
3: I would wait till the day after her birthday to tell her that.
2: Yeah.
3: I forgot. And it won't be a surprise.
4: I'm off to a good start. I forgot to take the trash out, and I'm hearing about it right now.
2: Delayed a day because of Memorial Day. Yeah.
3: Oh, that's true.
4: Yeah. Okay, it is for sure, right? That's my argument right now.
2: I took mine out this morning.
4: I know, you know, yeah. I driveway club stuff, you know.
1: Will be. You'll be back.
3: Everybody's a day late this week, so you're good. Everybody is.
4: Okay, perfect. All right, I love you guys.
3: All right, dude. All right. See you next week.
6: See ya.
4: See you next week. Yeah.
3: Okay, good.
1: All right, Sauce with Sports after this. Ben Lieber until 9. 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
21: 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Red Hawks down a few runs in the bottom of the eighth inning.
22: One ball, one strike, and Thomas, the pitch coming, is sharply hit down the right field line. This is going to tie the game. Fernandez running second, he's digging for third, and the Red Hawks' comeback is complete. We're tied at three at Newman.
21: Yeah, however, in the 10th inning, it was Josh Mears' towering two-run home run that proves to be the difference. Lake Country defeating the Hawks 5-3. Same two teams coming up tonight. Our pregame show at 6:40, first pitch at 7:02. And it was the Chicago White Sox putting 15 runs on the board. That is right, Byron Buxton, leadoff home run for the Twins yesterday. Twins fall 15-2 to the Sox. Same two teams today on The Fan.
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3: Okay, here we are. 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
1: 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I've been saying Parlay Lounge. Now they're saying Event Center. I thought we were at the Parlay Lounge, but whatever.
2: Yeah.
1: If we're at the Event Center, we're at the Event Center. We're at TI tonight.
2: And TI Wales. I can't wait.
1: Bunch of games, a bunch of prizes. The creme de la creme sauce. The main course. Somewhere around 8:20, we'll draw five names, and those five will score off in a rude game of initials, and the winner gets a trip for two to Las Vegas.
2: Can't wait, man.
1: Yeah, just
2: man,
1: the greatest city on earth.
2: Cool. Yeah.
1: And I get to go.
2: That'll be A+.
3: First of all, it's fun down there, even if we're not there.
1: Yes.
3: Second of all, you have a chance to come down and hang out. Third of all, you might want a trip to Vegas for free. Who wouldn't want to do that?
1: And we're all staying overnight tonight in the same room. There's like seven of us all staying in the same room. We're going to see what happens.
2: Sleep in the are.
1: And then tomorrow, 5:30 to 9, live broadcast. That one's at the Parlay Lounge for sure.
3: For sure.
1: And the first initials major of the year at 6:15, 7:15, and 8:15.
2: Oh, hell yeah.
3: Don't you wish you were going to be a part of it?
1: Best out of 30.
24: I kind of wish I was going to be a part of it.
1: You've never done a major, right? You've never done. I don't think you've ever been a part of a major, have you?
2: Didn't you go to Detroit Lakes for this?
24: Wait, when we were in Duluth, did we do a major there? I remember playing initials.
1: I don't think we've ever done one in Duluth. We were in the hangar. That was just initials.
24: That was just initials.
1: Yeah, I don't think that was a major.
3: Yeah, that's when you jumped out of the airplane, remember?
2: Yeah, man.
24: It is.
1: Man. You're crazy. Braver than me.
3: Crazy.
2: Yeah, you are.
24: Actually, I think that was the day that I did the ride.
3: Oh, the ride-along.
24: Yeah, the ride-along with the Thunderbirds.
3: Yeah, you threw up.
1: Riding along.
24: I threw up many times.
3: Yeah, you did. That's why I will not do it.
24: Yeah.
3: I've been asked again this year if I want to do it, and I will not do it because I do not like the sensation of throwing up, unlike most of you.
24: Yeah, I mean, it's unfortunately, it's been difficult. I have been
2: Hawk's dad for sure.
24: The last couple of years trying to help them find somebody that would want to ride along.
1: Sauce, you'll do it.
2: No.
1: Why?
2: Too scared.
1: Okay.
24: And the crazy thing is, I thought this would be easy peasy. All right, put out a couple asks. Who wouldn't want to ride along with in a jet? Like, it's a once-in-a-lifetime experience.
1: Sure.
3: It certainly is.
24: So many people are like, nope, nope, nope, not for me.
1: If you want to get into a time machine and ask me 20 years ago, the answer is immediately yes.
24: I'm telling you guys, it is.
1: Can't do it now. Yeah. Not worth
24: it. Well, there's no guarantees that you would throw up.
1: So you might be. I'm not into it in general. The adrenaline rush in me is gone.
4: What a rush.
1: Yep. Don't care anymore.
2: Who said that, Hawk? What was the wrestler that said that?
1: The Legion of Doom.
3: Oh, Legion of Doom. Yeah.
1: Is that Hawk or Animal? One of the two.
2: I don't know.
1: Maybe it was both. Did they both say it together?
4: They might have. I don't know.
2: Did you guys have those guys in?
3: Never did.
1: No, but that's James Laurinaitis' dad,
3: yeah,
1: right?
3: That's right. Yep.
24: It is.
3: Yep,
24: yeah.
3: Yep.
1: Is James still in town? Does he live here?
24: God, that's a great question. I don't know.
2: Coach for...
24: Yeah, I think he coaches. Yeah.
2: Yeah.
1: Does he really?
3: He was a badass linebacker, man. God, he was good.
1: Did you overlap with him?
24: Yeah.
1: In St. Louis, though?
24: Yeah.
1: Oh, you did?
24: Yeah.
1: I forgot about that.
24: Legit, one of the smartest players I've ever been around.
3: No kidding.
24: Yes.
3: And I don't know why that surprised me. I didn't mean to be mean, but he came across as a meathead who just wanted to eat people. You know what I mean?
24: You know, okay, on the contrary to that as well, never seen a more smiley guy in my life.
3: No kidding.
24: Like, the dude just laughed and smiled all day long.
3: We have to get him
24: All over the...
1: Yeah, let's get him in.
24: Yeah, you guys, we got to get him in. If he's around, I do think he's coaching, though.
2: He's the linebacker coach for Ohio State.
24: Yeah, that's what I thought.
3: Oh, my goodness.
24: Yeah.
3: How long has he been doing that?
2: Since 2024. So he coached those two top 10 picks in Sonny Styles and... Who's the guy that went to the Jets? Who was it, Hawk?
3: Joe Namath.
2: Yeah,
3: Joe
24: Namath. I've already forgotten.
2: Yeah, same.
1: Well, I guess he's only available on Fridays.
2: No, not David Bates.
24: No, it's Texas Tech. Doesn't matter.
1: Yeah. At 8:15.
2: But yeah.
24: Anyway, fantastic human being. Great dude. Literally, he could have ran our meeting rooms. Like our whole, at least our linebacker room, he could have, every day he could have got up there and just like did the whole install and then coached everything after practice.
1: That's good to hear.
24: Yeah.
3: That's really cool. Should we hit sports real quick?
1: Sure.
3: Yeah, I'm going to hit this thing.
8: It's time for Fan 5 on the Power Trip.
2: The Minnesota Twins got rolled by the White Sox 15-2. Connor Prelip, the starter for your Twins, gave up 6 earned runs, and then the bullpen gave up 9 more earned runs. Your Twins, though, are 27-29. Same two teams today, final game of this series at 1:10. Kendry Rojas goes for your Minnesota Twins.
9: Rojas.
2: Rojas, me.
3: Rough night for them last night, but they've been great up to last night, right?
2: Yeah.
24: Yeah.
3: It's your turn now.
24: Doing good. Yeah,
1: it's one of my favorite things is how long it takes Sauce to sit in absolute silence before he realizes it's his turn again.
2: Speaking of getting rolled, the Hurricanes rolled the Canadiens 4-0 to take a 3-1 series lead. Zacho, Game 5 is tomorrow at 7 p.m. The winner of that series will play the Las Vegas Golden Knights sometime next week.
10: Yeah, they came out with a, as you mentioned, 3-goal first period, just kind of, and just didn't sit back. They had multiple power play opportunities. Could have been an even bigger lopsided result, but regardless, 4-0 the final. Game 5, big one for Carolina. They would love to, especially looking across at Vegas, closing out the Avs in 4 games, would love to close out the Habs in 5 and get to that Stanley Cup final as soon as possible, in which case Hurricanes, Golden Knights will be a fun one here. Just let's get there first if you're Carolina, but they've dominated pretty much all but one game in this postseason they've won. So
11: thank you for your honesty.
10: Incredible run.
2: The Carolina Hurricanes would be a big favorite, right?
10: I'm not sure. I don't know especially after dispatching the Avs in 4. I don't know what the odds will be for that. That'll be an interesting series. I could make an argument either way.
1: I'll take Vegas and Montreal. You can have Carolina.
24: Ooh. Ooh.
2: Oh gosh.
24: Yeah.
2: Sauce.
24: This is quite the bet.
2: Hang on.
1: So baby. I get the absolute, you know, nightmare comeback if Montreal wins the next 3.
2: Hang on, Daddy.
1: But then I also get Vegas.
2: Let me check the odds here, Daddy.
1: Well, that's cheating. Just go off your own expertise.
24: No, you would check. You know what? Just do it.
1: Yeah, go off your gut.
2: Quit ganging up on me.
1: Just do it. Scratch the itch.
24: Just
1: go off your own gut feeling. This is sports betting. This isn't rocket science.
2: I've gone off my gut a lot in my life, and it's gotten me overweight and out of shape.
24: Mm.
2: The Rosie.
3: The Rosie.
2: The Rosie.
24: The Rozone.
1: It's just for fun. Just feel it. Come on, man.
2: Yeah, I'll take the Hurricanes, yeah.
10: Brilliant move.
2: Wait, me?
10: Yes, you.
1: Yeah, you.
2: Yeah, I get the Carolina Hurricanes?
1: Sure. Yeah, I just want action.
2: Yeah.
1: That's what you're not understanding. I understand they're favored. I just want the action.
7: Wait, hold on.
2: What's the catch here?
1: There isn't a catch.
2: Are you sure?
1: No.
3: It seems catchy, doesn't it?
24: It does seem catchy. Like, but the thing is, like, I don't know enough about hockey.
2: Zach,
24: there is no catch.
3: You know me, brother.
10: I mean, I like it because, again, according to Vegas, I just looked it up, for the futures, the Hurricanes are minus 145. The Golden Knights are plus 130.
1: Yeah, great.
10: So you're getting good odds there.
3: You really need to go to Vegas.
2: What's the catch?
1: There isn't a catch. I want to bet on Vegas. I don't care. Let's go.
3: He has a problem.
1: I'm not looking for an angle.
3: Please help him.
24: Okay, so
1: I understand I'm the dog.
24: I'm with you right now because the second you handshake on this bet, he's going to be like, yes.
3: Got him.
2: Yeah, it's like over or something.
1: What are we betting?
2: Did I miss something? What's I don't trust you. You're too smart for me. I don't want to make the bet.
3: Oh, my gosh.
10: Oh, no, don't.
24: Mm. Okay, wait. Okay, Say the bet. Say the bet again.
1: So I get Montreal, just in case they get the massive comeback, and I get the Las Vegas Golden Knights to win the cup.
24: So you're going to take Brian Harper and the Golden Knights?
1: Yes.
24: And then he would get the Carolina Hurricanes?
1: Sure. And I get the miracle comeback, just in case Montreal comes back. So I get 1.1 teams. He gets one team.
24: I'll take that bet.
1: Sauce?
2: Sure.
1: You're out.
2: No, I'm in.
24: No.
2: Can us both be in?
1: Can us both be in? What is that, your...
3: It's his strain of...
24: Is that a new... Yeah,
1: scientific nomenclature?
2: What does that mean? Yeah, that's
1: good. All right, never mind. We're out. We're done.
2: No,
1: it's over.
3: But you just made a bet with Ben.
1: Nope, I didn't make a bet with Ben. I wanted to make a bet with Sauce.
2: I'm in.
3: I'm sorry, Ben.
1: I'm backing out.
3: For you.
2: Okay, fine.
3: I'm sorry,
1: I'm backing out.
24: Yeah, my 100's not good enough for him.
2: Your bet isn't good for him.
24: Back out.
3: That's fine.
1: No, I'm just... I don't want to do the bet. I backed out. I don't want to do it.
2: I did that earlier. Now you're mocking me again. You're mocking me as you mock me. You're double mocking me.
10: Mockception.
2: Yeah, it's a mockception, Daddy.
3: You gotta be careful when you double mock somebody.
10: Oh, yeah.
1: Mock.
2: Yeah.
1: I was hoping somebody knew what I was doing.
2: Yeah, that's maybe the funniest scene in the film.
3: Yeah. We did not rehearse that, ladies and gentlemen. That was not rehearsed.
2: Oh, so good.
24: So speaking of, didn't they just ad-lib that?
3: Oh, did they?
2: I think so, probably.
1: Who knows?
24: There's a story that when they were filming that, they just were riffing, and they just kept it rolling.
1: Can you even imagine?
2: Oh.
1: Like, how do you keep up with, I mean, Jeff Daniels is awesome, but how do you keep up with Jim Carrey?
24: Yeah, that whole thing is fascinating to me because then I saw another video where they weren't sure Jeff Daniels could do comedy.
3: Yeah.
1: Right.
24: And have you guys talked about that when he...
1: Briefly, yeah.
3: But go ahead, yeah, please.
24: Yeah, well, they brought him in the first day after they said, oh, yeah, we'll give you a shot. He didn't realize that he was doing a trial run.
2: Yeah.
24: And so he filmed all the ski scenes with the snowball fight and everything. And then basically Jim Carrey watched from afar, got sent all the tapes. They reviewed him like, yeah, he can do this.
1: Yeah, that's the one.
24: Yeah, that's the one.
3: Dude, the scene with the ketchup, if you've seen them filming that you just said his name.
1: Jim Carrey or Jeff Daniels?
3: No, Jeff Daniels talking about that. The whole thing with the ketchup where he squirts it and it's like a fountain.
1: Yep.
3: That was completely ad-libbed. How do you not burst into laughter while he's doing that stuff, right? You have to try to stay up with him. What a challenge. What a fun thing.
24: How fortunate that they would actually like shot out like that.
3: Yeah,
24: like
3: I know.
24: Yeah. You know?
3: Like, right? Yeah. Crazy.
10: Why don't cheat up and we'll tell you. What a great
1: thing. It's just so not instinctual to try to cool your tongue that way.
24: But
1: you'd have to be an idiot to do it the way that they did it, which is the whole point.
3: Brilliant.
24: Mm-hmm. But can I put a little bit of cold water on some of this stuff too?
3: Please, please, go ahead, please.
24: Mm-hmm. You have the script. So I know that there's ad-libbing that happens. Things sort of happen naturally. I get that all the time. But when you have the script, aren't you sort of mentally preparing? Like, well, I could do this on this take.
3: Oh, sure.
24: I could do this on this take.
3: Probably. Yeah.
24: You know, like, let me try this. You
1: especially
24: know,
1: let me gonna experiment. Give you six or eight takes.
24: Yeah. You probably get the flow of how these things go. You know that you're going to get at least three or four takes to do this. As long as you nail your lines, the impromptu stuff maybe isn't always so impromptu.
1: No.
24: Like, right on set.
1: And maybe it takes you the third or fourth take to go, this isn't working. It'd be so much funnier if I did something else. And then you brainstorm, what am I going to do these next two or three?
24: Right.
1: So, yeah, who knows? It's just... I still think the greats find those moments and the rest of us can't.
3: There are certain things that Jim Carrey does that wouldn't be funny if somebody else did them.
1: Exactly.
2: Yeah. I mean, there's the story with Jim Carrey where he had Who's the guy that was on Happy Days?
1: Henry Winkler?
2: No, that's like the big director.
1: Ron Howard?
2: Ron Howard did Man on the Moon, which is the Andy Kaufman movie. And he had Ron Howard over to his house, and he had Andy Kaufman scenes in the background. And he walked, Jim Carrey walked away, and Andy Kaufman's like, Ron Howard is sitting there watching these. And he's like, wow, why are we just playing this? Because he wanted the role. Well, it was Jim Carrey doing it.
3: He didn't even notice
2: it. Andy Kaufman.
7: So he had filmed,
2: All of it, and even Ron Howard didn't know that that was Jim Carrey. Yeah.
3: Wow.
2: Yeah.
3: Pretty cool.
24: It's really cool.
3: Pretty cool.
2: Yeah, I love Jim Carrey. He's funny and everything.
1: I like gambling.
2: Yeah, but you backed out of your bets, man. You're mocking me as you mock me. Don't think I'm dumb. I mean,
1: too late.
2: The Thunder are one win away from their second straight NBA Finals. Game six of that series is tonight at 7:30. The Spurs, the game will be in San Antonio, are a 3.5-point favorite. The NBA Finals start next Wednesday.
1: Come on, Spurs.
3: Jeez.
1: Let's go.
2: Right. And then there's literally like 3 days in between every game. I think it goes to seven games, I think it goes somewhere almost to the end of June.
9: Count me in as who cares.
1: All five games in that series have been won by seven or more. Even the overtime game. Like, they just haven't been close.
24: Now, so, we're all collectively cheering against OKC, right?
1: For sure. Well, yeah. San Antonio, let's go.
2: I have money on OKC.
24: But even if your dad didn't have that super special
1: premonition, I still would much rather see Wemby win than SGA. Yeah. Not even close. For sure.
2: Man, you know what I'm excited for?
1: Go on.
2: Vikings news. Because there's stuff to
3: talk
2: about.
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13: The Eastern Conference representative is almost there. Carolina Hurricanes just one win away from the Stanley Cup Final after an absolute 4-0 silencing of the Canadiens at the Bell Center in Canada last night. Frederick Anderson with a brick wall turning away 18 Montreal shots. Canadiens, a win away. I'm Drake Toll.
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6: Time for a Twins Minute. I'm Mark Janowski. Unfortunately for the Twins, through their first three times seeing Munetaka and Murakami, he's living up to all the hype. The Japanese slugger slugged another home run last night.
7: This ball hit high in the air to deep left field, and Murakami's got to the opposite field for his 20th home run.
14: My goodness.
7: Munetaka Murakami joins Hall of Famers Frank Thomas and Jim Tomei as the only White Sox to ever club 20 home runs before the calendar flips to June.
6: Yeah, and that one went 432 feet into the seats in the left center field off of Murakami's bat. He is the 18th White Sox now to homer in three straight games versus the Minnesota Twins. The last to do so, well, that was Colson Montgomery when he had a four-game run last season. Murakami has certainly been the real deal, and the Twins have watched him put a ball in the seats in each of the first three games of this series. This has been a production of the Treasure Island Baseball Network.
15: Your 740 Fan regional weather for today. Sunny with highs near 94 today. Tonight mostly cloudy. Overnight low of 67. 92 partly sunny tomorrow. Saturday mostly cloudy. Increasing winds Saturday afternoon. Saturday's high of 88. Looking for a high of 87 and sunny on Sunday. For this week, Monday partly sunny. There's a slight chance of showers and thunderstorms with a high of 85. That's your 740 The Fan regional weather.
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18: Oh, yeah, on Christmas, right?
10: Yeah, wasn't that great?
3: That was pretty cool, actually, yeah.
10: He killed it. 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Treasure Island, baby. We'll see you tonight there, too, 7 to 9.
3: Yeah, go on down there. I'm going to go down and take a bunch of their money home with me. It's going to be fun.
1: That's the goal.
3: Yeah, that's what I do.
1: What is the goal here?
3: To win
18: to
3: money.
18: Play the train game.
3: And to do Vikings news as well.
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3: Ben, I will leave this up to you, sir. Would you rather hear from Kyler Murray or J.J. McCarthy first? Who would you like to hear from first?
24: I don't know. Let's hear from the new guy. Let's hear from Kyler.
3: Fantastic. I would love that. Could you please tell the lovely listeners out there what OTAs are and whether or not you enjoyed them as a player?
24: OTAs are organized team activities, and basically it's your first chance to be on the field with your teammates in a team setting to have some competitive periods, not all competitive periods. They are non-padded. They do wear helmets. Some guys wear softy shoulder pads, which some people call spider pads. And that's really it. And I really enjoyed OTAs.
3: Really?
24: It was super fun.
1: Team activities, though, is just a terrible way to word it. Like, it should be called, like, optional player practice.
18: Yeah.
1: Or, like, OPP.
24: Yeah. I like OPP.
1: So what Chris is really asking, Ben, is are you down with OPP?
24: I am down with OPP.
1: Sauce, right. Yeah. So, you down with OPP?
18: No.
21: Yeah!
24: Yeah.
18: No.
24: Are you just... No. Do you not...
21: Duh.
24: Are you okay?
18: I'm perfectly fine.
1: He's doing great.
24: Okay.
18: I'm doing great.
24: You're doing great. You look great.
18: I do not
24: No, you do.
1: Oh, he's doing great. He's locked in.
3: You look great. You've lost a lot of weight.
24: Yeah, you're kind of like locked in like you're going to play initials for some reason.
2: Well, I want, you know what I'm locked in on, and I'm not kidding? I want to hear your opinion on all of this.
1: Hey, did you ever go to an OTA not knowing something and then left OTA going like, I'm legitimately better now because I understand this, and I didn't understand it. It's not just practice and working out and hanging out with the new guys, but you literally improved because you learned something. Does that actually happen?
24: Yeah.
1: Okay. Frequently,
24: well,
1: or is that?
24: Well, let me in different phases of your career.
1: Mm-hmm.
24: If you're in year two or three of the same system, then no, you're on day one or day two. Well, day two I think was open to public. Day one was Tuesday. On day two of OTAs, when the public's there, mentally you're not learning anything new because you're just installing the basics. Like everything is just basic. It's all Anna Delvey. It's so basic.
1: I forgot about that.
2: Great bit.
3: So basic.
1: What happened?
24: It's
1: to her?
24: So basic.
2: She's in a slam.
24: But from a technique standpoint, a physical standpoint, absolutely. Like that. I think that's the reason why I enjoyed OTAs, because you really could set like a purposeful and tension laden practice out for yourself, like the day before, and say, like, all right, I'm going to be working on this and this, and I want to work on my this, and you get a chance to sort of refine your skills physically.
3: Hmm.
24: I liked it.
3: That's cool. I can't imagine how many players like walk in and you're like, Jesus, man, you haven't picked up a weight or even walked to anywhere but to the fridge.
24: Yeah, there are some.
2: Oh, yes.
24: Yeah.
2: Star would tell us that, guys. Oh, yeah. And you guys would show up to training camp to get in shape.
3: Can't do that anymore.
24: Yeah, I mean, it was a little different back then because they didn't have the sort of off-season, the intensive off-season program, because they already had, phase one, whatever that really means, of just strength and conditioning with the coaches. And again, all voluntary basis. So there are some guys that don't show up for that, and then they show up out of nowhere for OTAs, and you're like, wow.
2: Meat sauce.
24: It's like you've been living in your pantry.
2: Yeah. Well, wasn't that the Bryant McKinney bit? Oh, Wasn't it Leslie Frazier? Didn't they cut him because of it? I think it was Leslie Frazier's first year.
4: That's a huge bit.
2: They either traded him or cut him because he was so out of shape.
24: That sounds about right, because I think going into 2010 season with Childress's last year, he got fined. I mean, when we checked in for training camp in Mankato, he was getting fined, I don't know.
1: By the pound.
24: Literally by the pound. I don't know, a couple $1,000s a day for the weight that he couldn't lose. It was something crazy.
2: Wow. They cut him August 2nd, 2011.
24: Yeah.
3: Wow.
24: So I think Leslie, sitting back and observing, and he probably watched all that, and then when he took over, he was like, I'm not standing for any of that stuff. Like, you either come in shape and be motivated, or you're gone.
1: Imagine loving food that much.
3: And how much you must eat to be 7 foot tall.
1: Yep.
24: Man, I tell you what, though, I'm trying to sympathize with him.
3: No, me too, I guess.
24: Not just him, but in a way for all the big guys.
3: Yeah.
24: Because it's not about, to me, it's not about not putting the fork down. It's about moving a 330-pound body every day to the point where you should be in football shape. That's a lot of effort, dude. Like, it's a lot more effort for those guys to go out there and do a hard conditioning workout or do whatever versus a 230-pound linebacker.
3: Yeah.
24: You know?
3: Mm-hmm.
24: So I get that it's difficult. Now, he was especially laid back.
4: That's a huge bitch.
24: So there's that. But
3: all right, here's Kyler Murray. We'll play him first on his relationship with J.J. McCarthy.
8: It's been great. It's been great. Obviously, I know he's a younger guy, so any way I can help him, obviously, I feel like, you know, I've played 7 years now, going on eight, so I'm considered a veteran, even though I don't see myself as that. Give him any knowledge that he needs. Again, you know, we're both competitors, and I know, you know, we both want what's best for the team.
3: Compare and contrast. Here's J.J. McCarthy on his relationship with Kyler.
8: You know, it's just like two guys in a classroom. You know, he sits on one side, I sit on the other side, and it's the coach's responsibility to teach us and coach us.
3: Hmm.
24: So I don't understand. So I guess I don't truly understand what the issue is here, because I've seen all the fodder social media.
3: Right.
24: I mean, I'd like to hear your guys' opinions too, but like, I think one gave a political answer and one gave an honest answer.
3: That's exactly right.
1: 100% is what happened.
24: And then everybody's like, well, one's way more mature than the other. I'm like, what do you mean? Like, what do you want out of athletes? Do you want honesty or do you want the political answer? Right.
1: The fodder part of it is what I hate about sports radio and sports in general is who cares? They're both just giving answers. Like you said, one of them was more honest than the other. We all know what's happening. Does it really matter if we dissect and nitpick every single word? It's just like, come on, what are we doing? But the inconsistency is what is driving the Twitter algorithm in the last 24 hours, right? Because the stories don't line up. That they're either on two opposite sides of the room and they're not like collaborating at all. And then Kyler's like, "Yeah, I want to help him as much as possible." JJ's like, "I'm on the other side of the room. What are you talking about?"
2: Yeah.
1: So it's whatever. Who
2: cares?
1: It's
2: not a college like classroom, right? Where there's 500 students. It's a small. Well, it's about as big as this room.
3: Can I tell you guys something I heard though on the Guessling podcast?
24: Yeah,
2: of course.
3: That was a little more interesting than that. Guessling said that. Carson, Sam, right?
24: Carson Wentz?
3: No, I'm sorry. Who's the other quarterback?
1: Max Brosman.
3: Max, sorry. Sam, duh. I said, yeah, Carson, Max, and Kyler all in one group doing things, and then JJ over by himself doing things. So I don't know if that maybe is a different. No, I maybe it's not. I'm asking.
24: Thing is, like, again, the reporters are allowed to see one day of practice.
3: Sure, sure.
24: So I know that we're trying to like literally pull every fiber of every movement from every player and every interaction. We're going to dissect it. And it's fair because that's what the media is supposed to do.
3: Yep.
24: I think that there's a lot of just truth and honesty about what's going on. And the thing is about McCarthy from a public perspective is I feel like if he gave an answer that was similar to Kyler Murray, obviously he's not going to say that he's a veteran. But if he was going to take the high road and give the political answer, he would have gotten destroyed. Like, I truly think that this there is a big part of this fan base that really just wants to nitpick at everything that McCarthy says and does to the negative. Like, he can't do anything right.
3: Right.
24: So then in a moment of honesty, and of course he's got to be pissed and disappointed. I hope he's pissed and disappointed. Like, would you want your potential franchise quarterback to sit back and just give this like political, you know, dog laying on my back, rubbing my belly sort of answer? I wouldn't. I would like to see a little fire from my guy. Yeah. And, you know, whether he ends up being the long-term answer or not, but I think he's in a lose-lose situation sometimes with our public fan base. And I sort of appreciate the fact that, like, we all know that you shouldn't be happy about this situation. Nobody would. So why would you go out there and give this, like, hey, I'm just so happy he's here and we're just going to compete against each other. And, man, whatever's best for the team, I'm all for it. BS!
3: Yeah. I was talking to a Tony Stone who's with us on this trip this weekend, and we were talking about JJ. And here's an observation I had when I was talking to him that I don't think I'd had before. In my opinion, and you guys can disagree, I believe the public has given up on JJ McCarthy. I believe the Viking fans, not across the board, but the wider population of Viking fans have moved on from him. And if I'm JJ, that pisses me off. Do you know what I mean?
24: Yeah.
2: Yeah.
3: So I'm glad he's pissed off. I would be too.
24: Same. I don't know why everybody's so shocked. Maybe because we've been getting a little bit more political answers from him lately.
3: And that's all we ever get from athletes. It's a shock when somebody doesn't give us that.
24: But the thing is, it also wasn't so over the top.
3: No, right.
24: Angry and vitriol. And like, it was just, here's the facts. He sits on this room, on this side of the room. I sit in this side of the room.
3: Mm-hmm.
24: That's it. We're here to compete. He's not going to lean on Kyler for advice. Like, he's not going to be, oh, I'm just a little brother to you now. What do you want from him? Like, it's probably a really tense situation. Like, and you see, the thing is, you see it all the time. You see it every year in every room. There's always somebody there that's brought in to take your job. So everybody has to deal with it. He had to deal with it when he was at Michigan. He's the young kid that comes in. And starting quarterback knew that he was there to take his job, right? So now the roles are flipped. So now, is it uncomfortable? Hell yeah, it's uncomfortable. Does it piss you off? Are you disappointed? Hell yeah. Do you feel like the organization is giving you a giant side eye right now? Yeah, because they are.
1: I thought it was interesting Kyler doesn't see himself as a veteran after 7 years. That was a weird way to word that. Where he's like, I don't really feel that.
24: Yeah,
1: like
24: but
1: that.
24: I don't.
1: It's strange.
24: But having been in those shoes before, it's just like anything in life. When things happen in a blink of an eye, and you're technically a veteran at what, year three? Players start looking at you like, oh, you're a vet. You're like, I'm a vet? What do you mean? I just got here.
1: Trying to figure it out.
3: Yeah.
24: So I do think that life accelerates. You just have your head down. And a lot of times you look up and you're like, I'm in year seven? What?
1: Yeah, what just happened at time?
24: What just
1: time's
24: happened?
1: Yeah,
24: like,
1: right. For sure.
24: Yeah. So I get what he's saying, that he probably doesn't feel like that, even though he is, just because of the way life goes.
3: Here's an observation that I had as well, Ben, and tell me if you think I'm right about this. I think what I just said, you have Max, you have Carson, you have JJ, and you have Kyler, four quarterbacks, three of them that could be starting, you know? That is the model that most NFL teams are going to have going forward, because the amount of injuries that are happening in our league, and now there are so many games, you don't need a quarterback and a backup. You need a couple of quarterbacks that are capable of being starting quarterbacks.
24: Yeah. Well, you really do. And I think, you know, what we're finding out, I mean, what we've known for a long time is it's even really hard to try to find guys that you think that can come in and play a starting type of role if somebody got injured. You know, you look at Max Brosmer, who's most likely going to be put on practice squad again if he makes it all the way through training camp and they still like him. But we saw what happens when he gets into a game. Like, there's still a big gap. So how do you stockpile high-quality quarterbacks that aren't going to be plucked from other teams? Because everybody that lands on practice squad can be plucked by another team as long as they're put on the actual roster. So that is the goal. And I think it becomes really, really challenging to find who those guys are that can actually step in when the time is needed.
3: More audio, one more. You guys good with that?
24: Sure. Yeah, let's hear it.
3: Everybody asked about Juwan Jennings. I'll play you Kyler's answer, and I'll play JJ Mack's answer. Obviously, they're saying the right things, but seems like they're really, really excited about this guy.
8: Juwan, honestly, getting to meet him now, it's been great. You know, I understand what type of competitor he is. He's kind of given us fits for the past couple of years. Just really a dog, you know, throw it his way. Pretty ugly, whatever way it gets done, you know, and that's the type of guy, type of energy and juice he brings to the team and the field.
9: I'm so happy to have that guy part of the squad. You know, he's got a great energy about him. Been watching him for a long time. He's been doing it really at a high level for a long time, and we're blessed to have him part of this group.
1: How Kyler sounds exactly like somebody, and I can't place
24: same.
1: It.
24: Yeah,
1: I thought the same thing. Like,
8: one, honestly, getting to meet him now, it's been great. You know, I understand what type of competitor he is. He's kind of given us fits for the past couple of years. Just really a dog, you know, throw it his way, pretty ugly, whatever way it gets done, you know, and that's the type of guy, type of energy and juice he brings to the team and the field.
3: It's right at the tip of my brain as well.
24: The weird thing is he doesn't have the tone of Patrick Mahomes,
10: yep,
24: but there's an intonation in the way that he pronounces words and the cadence, to me, is Patrick Mahomes without the Kermit voice.
10: Well said.
3: That's really good. Ben, we have a plethora of great wide receivers now. Mm-hmm. We really do.
24: Yeah, we do.
3: How does that work? How can you make that work?
24: I mean, it's going to be difficult. But I think the thing is with Juwan is my sense is he's not going to come in and say I need to be the ball hog. You know, there's only one football to go around this offense, and I need to get the lion's share of that. He seems like a guy. Now, this is coming from John Lynch and with the 49ers. This is coming from the 49ers fan base. He seems like a very unselfish player that makes plays when he's asked to make plays, not afraid to do the dirty work, is an old school throwback wide receiver type of guy where he will lay the wood on a run block. He will talk trash to you in your face. He's a tone setter. He brings a physical attitude. I love the mentality that he brings to this offense because I think every offense needs a guy like this. He's the guy that defenders hate playing against, but then love him when he's your teammate. So I don't think that there's going to be this diva-ish attitude where, oh, well, Addison's getting more footballs than me, and I feel like I'm maybe more of a 2B type of player. I understand that Justin Jefferson's going to get his primary targets, but where's me? What about me? I don't think that we're going to get that from Juwan. He's on another contract prove it year, so it's in his best interest to go out there and show the rest of the league that he can back up what he did last year in a contract year again, and that's just be a good all-around football player. Now, do I ever think that he's going to be like, do I think that he's a true backup in case we lose Jordan Addison? I don't. I don't think that he's that type of player.
3: Interesting, okay.
24: But I think he's going to be a great complement to what we're doing on this offense, and I think that in my mind, he's just more of an extension of the tight end room versus an extension of the wide receiver room.
18: Well said.
1: Well said. Nailed it.
3: They liked the way you said that, Ben.
18: Yeah, that was pretty good.
24: I guess so.
1: Yeah, I guess so.
18: Well said.
3: They really enjoyed it.
24: We got any other controversy that came up from yesterday?
3: Well, we'll talk about it when we come back, okay?
24: Okay,
3: we got break.
1: Let's make something up.
24: Yeah, let's do it.
1: Let's make spicy.
3: Harrison Smith has decided to take over the Timberwolves coaching job.
1: All right, we'll talk about that after this Power Trip Morning Show on The Fan.
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27: From the KFGO News Center, I'm Ryan Janke. A group of legislators and candidates from the populist wing of the Republican Party are criticizing Governor Armstrong for funding candidates that did not receive the support of the local party conventions. They met outside Armstrong's office in the Capitol's Memorial Hall. Hazleton Republican Senator Jeff Magrum says there is not enough time for a court challenge on constitutional grounds. Australia is suing Minnesota-based 3M for nearly $1.5 billion for contamination from forever chemicals in firefighting foam at defense bases. The government says the lawsuit focuses on PFAS at 28 sites. The forever chemicals do not break down naturally. Congresswoman Angie Craig is stepping away from the Democratic endorsement contest in Minnesota's U.S. Senate race and will instead focus on the August primary for the open seat. The announcement comes just days before delegates gather in Rochester for the state convention, where Craig and Lieutenant Governor Peggy Flanagan had been expected to compete for the party's backing.
28: No.
1: You don't have to know much about him. Outside of this, I guess he stole 100 bases last year. His speed is what he is known for. He's something like 21. He's a prospect. Apparently a very high-end prospect.
24: Willie Mays Hayes.
28: Oh, man. Perfect.
1: So he crosses home plate, minor league baseball game, crosses home plate, and as he's speeding to the dugout, at the last second, there is a bat dog, right? A dog that, it's minor league baseball, a dog that is trained to go, like, get the bat.
28: Does it have wings?
1: Nope, not that kind of a bat dog.
28: Okay.
2: No, that was Zach.
1: At the last second, he sees it and tries to jump out of the way of the bat dog. And when he lands, they thought he tore his ACL.
2: Oh,
1: so he immediately starts limping. He's so pissed. He's like, you can see it, and he's just steaming. So they thought he tore something. Now they're convinced that he injured it, but may have avoided ligament damage. So now people are like, is it over for bat dog?
24: Yeah, no, it's over.
1: It's like you got.
28: You mean they're going to put him down?
1: You got a guy whose future relies on speed, and you may have cost him his career.
28: That is a bat dog. That's the beginning of a movie where the guy does that, and then the rest of the movie is about him finding love in Christmas Town.
1: Yeah, but it's also like. Him and Bat Dog go on an adventure across the country. The Journey of Natty Gann or something. Was that what it was called? Was that what it was called?
28: Natty Gann, yeah.
24: I think you're making that up.
2: He drank Natty Light.
1: Patton Oswalt's wife. Oh, what the hell was her name?
24: I've never heard Natty Gann.
28: She wrote the book about the serial killer, remember?
1: No, that was the one who died.
28: Oh, okay, got it.
2: Yeah, The Journey of Natty Gann is a 1985 film with...
28: What in the sweet hell?
1: The current wife was his current wife was the star of that movie.
2: Meredith Salinger?
1: Salinger, exactly. No, McNamara is the one that died. She was the investigative journalist.
2: Oh, yeah.
1: This one, Meredith Salinger. Meredith, right? Yeah, she was the star of The Journey of Natty Gann, and now that's Patton Oswalt's current wife.
24: Why is this the Journey of Natty Gann?
1: I saw that movie growing up. Anyway, my point is maybe this is the start of a movie where it's some kind of cross-country journey. I think the word journey is what got me to Natty Gann.
2: It's 91%.
28: Don't stop believing.
24: Sure. Or maybe it's like Rookie of the Year.
2: Great film.
24: And his knee becomes like this, like super.
1: And now he's the Flash.
24: And now he's the Flash.
1: And Bat Dog is a hero.
2: Yeah.
1: Not a villain.
2: Yeah, don't put Bat Dog down.
1: It's a very like innocent video. He just jumps out of the way because he sees the dog at the last second and then just lands awkwardly. Doesn't trip over the dog, just jumps out of the way of the dog.
28: I like your pitches. Here, I'm going to give you mine. tears his knee in every possible way, becomes a terrible alcoholic, living on the streets.
1: I like where somebody this is going.
28: And they grew up with him, meets him, says, "Oh my God, dude, Natty, you're better than this." And they get him to rehab. And in rehab, they say, "You need a dog. That's going to help you." He's like, "Okay." So he goes to the shelter, and there's only one damn dog there. And it's that damn dog that he found that he had to move, right? And so he says, "I'll take that dog." And they go on a journey together. Yeah. And he drowns that dog in a river.
2: Oh, my God.
28: That's
1: the twist is you think he's going to find some respect and love for a dog that was about to get put down.
28: That's the twist.
1: But the twist is that he just wants to murder it in the most violent way possible. So he

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2: 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Per ESPN, Kirby Smart during the SEC spring meetings said that the conference could take its ball and go where? The league would leave the NCAA if those four letters can't agree on a playoff format. Wow. I'm Drake Toll.
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13: 740 The Fan, regional weather for today. Sunny with highs near 94 today. Tonight, mostly cloudy. Overnight low of 67. 92, partly sunny tomorrow. Saturday, mostly cloudy. Increasing winds Saturday afternoon. Saturday's high of 88. Looking for a high of 87 and sunny on Sunday. For this week, Monday, partly sunny. There's a slight chance of showers and thunderstorms with a high of 85. That's your 740 The Fan, regional weather.
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16: I'm stupid. You're smart. I was wrong. You were right. You're the best. I'm the worst. You're very good looking. I'm not attractive.
19: Oh, my God! How could he do that?
20: Personal foul. Clipping.
21: I always loved that one.
22: Who?

0: whenever, you know, when you're buying basically an IBM PC to play games in the old days.
1: I still think it's more viable to play console than it is PC, because like I have a PC and now it's 5 years old and I can't run damn near any game on it from this decade because, well, we've moved on and we're going to this new graphics card. So you got to keep phoning in another $300, $400, $500 just to keep it up, where I've had my Xbox Series X for like 6 years and it still works. And all the games that come out on it work flawlessly. So I'll take that.
0: Yeah, well, you know, with your PC, you can upgrade the part. You know, you can do it on a part-by-part basis. That's how I do it. I find some deal on memory or whatever, and then I go upgrade that. So you can still do it, which is great. When we come back, what I'd like to do is I'd like to get into Phil Hartman, the amazing run that he had during an all-too-short career. How he got started, where he sits in the debate as the best Saturday Night Live cast member of all time, because he, in my mind, absolutely among the best. And I think it's going to be subjective. It's going to be personal preference. But we'll reminisce a little bit about Phil Hartman, who tragically died 28 years ago today. And some of the great moments that we had with him, and plenty more to get to over the course of the show. Paul Charchian in for Paul Allen.
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19: 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Well, Byron Buxton homered yesterday for the Twins. So did Cody Clements. But Chase Meidroth collected on a grand slam for the White Sox, and boy, the White Sox kept adding on.
3: Last night, Murakami hits one deep. Left field, number 20! 14-1.
6: Get out of here. 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
4: When he starts hitting the ball that way, opponents are going to pay dearly.
19: Yeah, the Twins fall yesterday 15-2. They'll try to salvage a split this afternoon with the Southsiders. Game is yours here on The Fan. The Red Hawks, meanwhile, rallied to tie Lake Country last night late, but the Darkhounds win in extra innings 5-3. Same two teams coming your way tonight. Red Hawks and Lake Country, pregame 6:40 on The Fan.
7: Between he and Kyler Murray amid their QB competition, while Murray said he wants to help McCarthy any way he can, White Sox rattled off 18 hits, crushed the Twins 15-2. Lynx took down the Dream 96-81 for their third straight win. Hurricanes, 3-goal first period, shut out the Canadians 4-0. Now a win away from reaching the Stanley Cup final. I'm Ronta Moss.
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1: Coming up on our properties today and tonight, baseball. 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Catch the Red Hawks tonight as they host Lake Country. 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
2: The USDA is continuing to evaluate possible tariff relief options for farmers impacted by trade disputes and rising production costs, according to USDA officials. Reports said the department has been analyzing potential assistance measures as the farmers face weaker export demand and higher costs for machinery, fertilizer, and fuel. Ag Secretary Brooke Rollins previously said aid discussions were underway alongside negotiations involving Chinese agricultural purchases. Farm organizations said uncertainty surrounding tariffs has complicated long-term planning for producers, already dealing with tight profit margins. Some groups are urging Congress and the administration to provide greater stability in trade policy before the next planting season. USDA officials said recent trade agreements could help reduce the agricultural trade deficit and open additional overseas markets for U.S. products. Economists noted that many farmers remain cautious until details of future tariff policies become clearer. 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Once again, I'm Sarah Heinrich for the Growing Harvest Ag Network.
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5: History is against the Oklahoma City Thunder winning tonight's Game 6 on the road in San Antonio. In this current run for SGA and OKC, 0-3 in Game 6s, losing Game 6 a couple years ago to Luka Doncic and the Mavs to get eliminated, Game 6 last year in the second round in Denver to force a Game 7, and Game 6 in the NBA Finals against Indiana. OKC looking to buck a trend tonight. I'm Nick Costas.
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1: 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Looking for cloudy conditions, overnight lows on 67. Partly sunny tomorrow, heading into the weekend, high tomorrow of 92. For Saturday, mostly cloudy, increasing winds Saturday afternoon. Saturday's high, 88. Mostly sunny on Sunday, slight chance of showers with a high of 87. And then partly sunny Monday. Slight chance of showers and thunderstorm. Monday's high of 85. That's your 740 The Fan regional weather.
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12: And now a 1-0 pitch, and it's hit high in the air to deep left center field. Derek Hill is back at the wall, and it's gone. And the oracle that is Glenn Perkins predicted a leadoff home run from Byron Buxton, and Byron Buxton delivered. You got to
13: give me a fight. We didn't have a hit until the eighth. Swinging a fly ball out in the left center, and it's deep. Way back there. It is gone. Chase Meindroff just hit a grand slam. Oh, baby. 13-1. Last night, Murakami hits one deep. Left field. 20, 14-1.
14: Get out of here. Way back and straight away left field. When he starts hitting the ball that way, opponents are going to pay dearly.
15: Good work done there by Ehlers. Miller, he's going to dive down the right wing board. Centering it to him. They score! The captain, Jordan Staal. The Canes, they have increase their lead 2-0 here in the first period. Two on one from Carolina. Blake and Stankoven coming in. Blake, Stankoven, 3-0 Carolina. It's a huge goal sent across. Logan Stankoven, there is his eighth of the postseason, and the Hurricanes have ripped the top off of this game. Pay attention to the magistrate.
16: One ball, one strike, and Thomas, the pitch coming, is sharply hit down the right field line. This is going to tie the game. Fernandez running second. He's digging for third, and the Red Hawks' comeback is complete. We're tied at 3 at Newman. A two-strike. Uh-oh, this ball hammered deep to left field. Mears sends that one near the light pole and left way out. A two-run shot. And Lake Country has taken a 5-3 lead.
17: We didn't play good today. I mean, we've played really well for a stretch of time, and sometimes you have games like that, and there's not much we did. There's not much we did well today overall.
1: It is a Thursday edition. Then it always just, you think of golf. And I made a mistake on the montage, Derek. I thought it was Kenny Loggins' birthday, and it was, I'm like, oh, I'll put a Kenny Loggins song in. John Fogerty's birthday. So I took a swing, then it was already done, so I'll leave it in there already.
18: Well, I mean,
1: how's your Thursday?
18: You know, it's you know, we're kind of in this weird mode where it's Thursday. It feels like Friday mm-hmm. because Monday was off for some of us, even though you were here. But, you know, was a day where, you know, we didn't have a lot of going on. So it's just kind of quiet around here. But, no, I get this.
1: Is it? Yeah. Well, I tell you what, we have stolen some nice days at the ballpark. There's yes. no question about that. And that's and today is just today is such a loaded Thursday, which means Friday's going to be loaded. I mean, it is so prep loaded today on across the region.
18: Yeah, it is.
1: You got vehicles, probably. You got parents and grandparents. You got the driving here or there. I mean, it is loaded. We got sectional baseball. We got state softball, state baseball. I don't even know where DJ Coulter is today. He's probably, he's in the studio today. I was thinking about DJ. He's always usually at some kind of show. Like, good to have you aboard on a Thursday. It's an abbreviated show, but I'll tell you, our Coulter's Corner doesn't take us long to get into a topic and burn up. What's up, DJ?
19: How exciting is the next few days in high school? You're ending up the season. Great? I mean, we got a lot of local teams, you guys.
1: Oh.
19: Doing great. Even, you know, on the Minnesota side, the Moorhead baseball team's having another great year. We look on the, look at Castleton Kindred, all three horses, Fargo South.
1: Yeah.
19: And when you look at soccer, softball,
1: yeah.
19: baseball. So girls soccer, girls softball, and baseball, And then you got track next week, track happened last week. Then you got golf, state golf out of Oxbow. We've got nothing around here. Minot and Bismarck's hopping with state tournaments. And
20: I played Legion Ball in the summer. Then, you know, so in our sports said we didn't have high school baseball. Did you have high school?
19: No. Yeah. I don't even know if Montana still had it. Maybe they just started it, I think, in recent years, but they never had it at all.
20: It's amazing. And then I look down at, like, the Legion Ball programs. You know, they're playing 50, 60, the tournament over here, tournament over there. Like, I don't think we played that many anywhere in the summer.
19: I just wonder all these UCL tears, these kids. I mean, some of our best players around here, you look, are constantly tearing their
20: young Jack. Amazing. But to DJ's point, you know, we've been kind of getting you up. I mean, look at my, you know, I make my sheets up. What you just went over, this is my daily sports stuff. So you got five tournaments going on in from a state today, quarterfinals in North Dakota, with soccer, and then the baseballs and softballs going on. And then you mentioned Minnesota, and Greg Selvey joined us the other day. They got St. Michael Albertville today. But sectional going on there. Then Minnesota will get into their state track and field and all that coming
19: that's
20: up.
19: That's rolling here.
20: What's up? What do you? I know it's abbreviated today, so... What's with the Coulter's Corner? Do you have anything in your front window that you are, did you unplug a little bit? Are you in a lull?
19: I finally got down to the lake. I got something. Hey, guys, this is how we know we have arrived, that we've arrived on the show in the Coulter's Corner. Mm. I'm doing a review yesterday with one of my customers, and he says, hey, tomorrow on Jack's Coulter's Corner. And I'm like, you actually listen? Like, people actually listen to this? And he's like, yeah. You gotta razz Jack about something that happened on the show with Ryan and
20: Josh.
19: Yeah, just that they're talking about some type of what was the deal? You were saying that you were going to have some. I wasn't able to listen yesterday.
20: We covered a lot of ground, but
19: some type of deal about you tanning or something, or some type of outfit or something special you said you're going to wear. Hey, I got a great Josh story to start.
20: This is where the Coulter's Corner has taken off. So I bump into a billion people, and everybody was saying, like, well, I should have my show. Like, Coulter's great, but here's what I would bring up if I was on mine.
19: I just started a revolution.
20: We may have to like segment it by 5-minute segments and give 5 minutes.
19: Is this saying this is my last show? Are you firing me?
20: We're gonna give you more time, DJ.
19: Just fire me.
20: I need to give you
19: more time.
20: Thanks,
19: guys. It's been a great run.
20: I'm gonna go the opposite way, DJ. You're getting more time. But
19: this is the hit. You better bring your A game, DJ.
20: All your buddies and friends, and even non-friends, like, well, I know what I would do if I was like, see, you've started this. DJ.
19: The Minot boys on here yesterday just bringing it. We were loaded. Oh, I wish I could have came on and razzed those two about stuff over the years.
20: I forgot to message to the guys because I was joking with Josh because DeMel and I are born on the same day and Derek was watching. And I was like, oh, November 14th. So I'd go, we share a birthday with Condoleezza Rice. And Josh's like, oh, Boost, we had this birthday off. Like, who else shares our birthday? I said, I was born in Trinity Hospital. And Josh, I was born in Trinity Hospital. Through all this Minot connection. Going on. But anyway, that was Josh was great. Gallner was great. And that's a great charity event that they have.
19: I'm on the board. I'm helping part of that. That's
20: the
19: D2SO, cool.
20: The Dare to Stand Off. That's just great. We're trying to work a thing where we can get them over to Newman maybe for Red Hawks game and maybe get Josh to throw a pitch.
19: If you ever get a chance, you guys, to get on the course and see someone use that.
20: Great.
19: Those machines that they've been able to raise money for, and Chris has been a good friend, you know, his brother passed away who did it. He's been a good friend of mine for years, and a big baseball family.
20: The Mapes, just great
19: people. Everyone, I don't know how he suckered Gellner into hopping on there and mooching off somehow, but two quick Josh stories that everyone always cracks me up. So Josh's niece and nephew, Josh's sister, is niece and nephew. They have twins. Like, I have twins, same age. We play travel, but everyone wants to know, how did a kid from Minot, blah, blah. Right. I had no idea when she started playing with us, and we're playing in up at the Grand Am and Grand Forks, and we just start this. So she joins us for a few tournaments. We get to know them, and you know, then we find out who's who, and so our kids have become really good friends.
20: Sure.
19: So the boy Josh's nephew plays baseball down in Sioux Falls. Well, he's up at our place about every weekend this last winter. Of course, we have in our basement the Coulter house. You have kids coming and going, having a good, you know.
20: I bet you.
19: So DJ's, we have some friends.
20: I bet you he's got one of those cool things that, like, you're
19: No, I just have a, I mean, it's not a like pool table. Like, I don't,
20: open or like,
19: no,
20: your kids' friends, no, like, oh, yeah, redneck-ish. I know where the key is. It's under the mailbox.
19: No,
20: I'll just
19: that's
20: go and
19: the
20: grab
19: funny part.
20: Lemonade.
19: You bring up the key is that Josh, he would come back so much and Josh would be gone that Josh is like, I'm not letting you come to our, you can stay over at the Coulter's basement if you're coming to town. So now it's, so him and I are boys. His nephew, great. His nephew and niece are great people. Yeah. His sister, it's the funny part when you're out with them because Josh handles all people at, you know, coming after him, yeah, wanting his attention.
20: He does a very good job at that.
19: He does a really good job. But his sister, she, it just wears on her over time. It, so it's kind of, which, can you blame her?
20: Oh,
19: I mean, for the last 20 years of her life, I mean, yeah, it's just consumed everything. So
20: it happens when you're that. And to, I got to give credit to Derek on this, and I didn't tell Josh yesterday. So yesterday, my schedule, because it's early in the morning, then afternoon, yeah, and like Derek's is long too. So I get like, if I don't get that respite for about an hour before my night, before calling games and prepping for the night. So morning, I sleep, kind of rest in my car at Newman Outdoor Field. So if you ever come there at 3 in the afternoon and you look for that,
19: yep,
20: that car out there, that's me. And I usually will watch like a Netflix, yep, to rest and gather my peace or rest before I go in and start getting ready for baseball and calling, yep, Red Hawks. So, Derek, I had not seen Dumel's the Netflix, because you had asked him, when's the second season start in July?
18: Oh, Ransom Canyon.
20: Ransom, yeah, Canyon. So I hadn't seen that. So yesterday, in the wake of Josh and Ryan, yeah, and Derek brought that up, and I thought, I got a big road trip coming up. I, yeah, think I'll start. So I started watching that. Dang.
18: It's good, isn't it's good, it?
20: Yeah. So yeah, it's almost like good. I don't want to open up the Christmas present early, so I thought, I'm going to save this now for this, yeah, road trip coming up. So well, I started watching that yesterday.
18: And I think Josh understood that as much as I like Josh, and he's a very down-to-earth guy, well, I don't watch it for him. So
20: there's this...
18: Minka Kelly is the main reason why, but...
20: I was telling Chris Costa yesterday, I'm like, Derek, it was so funny. He's like, Derek's like, Minka Kelly, you gotta, yeah, just like, I know, I get it. Would you ever wanted to be an actor?
19: Oh,
20: if you had,
19: geez,
20: your choice,
19: no,
20: to be a famous actor,
19: I got a face,
20: famous,
19: for radio, guys. I got a face,
20: a
19: for radio.
20: Actor or famous athlete? Well, you're kind of famous.
19: Probably. I mean, I'm growing up, I just love sports, so that's, yeah, probably more. No, that's a whole different. I don't know. Wait,
20: I'll throw this hypothetical that on Coulter's Corner, and I know this isn't why you called. I'll hang up and listen. I love your show. But Michael, would you rather have been Michael Jordan or Michael Jackson?
18: Or Michael B. Jordan.
19: I mean, Michael Jordan. I think Michael can go anywhere. I think it's Michael Jordan.
20: Either could go anywhere without what you just talked about on the planet. Tough call.
19: Yeah, you just, if you love to compete, you want to be Jordan. Not that you don't compete as an actor, and you know, you're fighting for gigs, and
20: you're a movie, yeah, star or a singer.
19: That life, though, I mean, either one of those lifestyles that people have no idea what they go through. The, yeah, good, I mean, they get paid ridiculous, but it's such a interesting deal. Yeah, I was trying to think I thought you were going to say, who would you be as an actor? And I was going to really say, are you going to be like a combo of John Belushi and, you know, Chevy Chase?
20: Well,
19: and
20: you would have a little more fit, like James Gandolfini would play DJ Coulter.
19: But you're a little
20: more fit there.
19: Then Belushi, yeah. Well, I probably got those guys make me laugh. Hey, I mean, she was like those classic boys like Animal House, Revenge of the Nerds. Yeah. Fast Times at Ridgemont High, Weird Science. I mean, those are some great old school shows.
20: We have a Twins today, Taj Bradley going at it on our Coulter's Corner today. And I didn't have a lot for you because I would normally say we're in a little lull of a high school season, but as you pointed out, as we've been talking about, we're not. We're actually amped up a little bit on this whole thing. But I was reading, and I'll bring this up with Provis tomorrow on our Baseball This Week with Corey on Twins Talk. But last night, the Lake Country Dockhounds are in town, and it's funny, you know, in the American Association, these guys, you know, some go, yep, to the show, others are on their way, others just AAA got, yep, ready. So you've got some big arms. And the velocity I see

0: as we move forward in the next 5 years, 10 years, do you think people throwing 100, 103, that power, that velo, that becomes not as abnormal? Or is it the two-way players, everybody being or is Shohei such a unicorn that that's just, we're not seeing that. We might see the 100 consistently more. We're not seeing Shohei, more Shohei's. What do you think?
1: So I'm going to go back to when Caden was in here a few weeks ago, right. Nelson from Fargo South, which would be interesting. He starts hitting the mid-90s tonight, but if he's pitching tonight or tomorrow, but. Do you remember what he said when these big time Texas A&M, one of the biggest programs ever, you maybe can try it, but the odds of you being a two-way player, if you're going to that high a level.
0: At that level.
1: So the odds are so low that you're even going to get the opportunity before you get to the show.
0: That's a good answer.
1: That's how I would look. I think
0: Shohei's a unicorn. I don't even know if there are people out there. You're right, that let alone would be allowed to even do that at that level. But that can even do that anyway, if they were allowed to do it. You know what I mean?
1: When he hit that home run, I was watching on SportsCenter last night, and it first came off his bat. Jack, it looked like it was barely, I'm like, oh, is that going to barely get over? And it just kept going. And it's such a smooth.
0: Guys, his ERA, and he threw it. And of course, he's upset because I think he walked a couple and whatever. He hit a 424-foot home run. His ERA is like 0.82. DJ.
1: He's a unicorn. I don't think you see him. What do you think? Derek, what do you think?
0: More power guys that we'll see. Not that that's norm, what Mizorowski did. But what we're witnessing with Ohtani is, that's just, we don't see.
2: Well, I mean, we're seeing this about a lot of sports with Wemby and Ohtani and all these things. And then I guess you kind of ask yourself is, what's next? I mean, what's the next thing that we've never seen before, right?
0: That we would be wide-eyed about it, and a 7'4" guy going behind his back in the paint or pulled up. Yeah, that's
2: because let's face it, when Shaq came out in the mid-90s, we never seen anything like that before, right? I mean, he was a Kareem Abdul-Jabbar, only 310 pounds, So I think there's just a lot of things that I'll never say never, because you just never know what's coming next that we've never seen before. I mean, Steph Curry we've never seen before. Guys are hitting threes from the logos anywhere.
1: Caitlin Clark. We never thought we'd see a gal dunk a basketball until that's turned into. And guys, one note in the last time since our last show, what I read, I thought this, Jack, you would get this. From the 70s to 2008, girls basketball was number one. Did you see this last year in the top? It went to fourth. In volleyball, one for high school.
0: Okay.
1: High school participation across the United States.
0: Volleyball.
1: Most one.
0: Softball.
1: Soccer, two. Track and field, third.
0: Really?
1: Basketball, fourth. So I thought that was an interesting just nugget I was going to share with you guys. Right. I saw it.
0: Because I would have snuck maybe a little volleyball in there in the top four, but that's so it's four, track and field.
1: Yeah, I would have. So that just, what I was trying to say is, what are we going to see in other sports? I'm amazed at what I'm seeing in track and field.
0: Yeah.
1: I might drive down tomorrow morning and watch my niece is trying to jump 21 in the state of South Dakota.
0: You're right. And what the Grindy girl did from Hillsboro.
1: Yeah,
0: And then we just go, Hunter Pinky's sister, the state record discus. I just saw all in the track and field in North Dakota. The kid the kid from Northern Kansas, Owen Johnson, he won the 800.
1: The Oak Grove kid threw it 200 in the jab. Record. Yep.
0: The Meininger kid from, you're right.
1: I mean, it's just, so I think track doesn't get but what these individual athletes are doing in track is pretty cool. Now, is that at the national level, international level? That's not what, but I mean, at some point in time, we've had these great soccer. I mean, is someone just going to come out and be so good in soccer?
0: The Pele of,
1: is that coming next? I mean, I don't know. I just, is other sports becoming popular?
0: I think DJ nailed it. Derek said, as we set that premise, what's the next thing that we're, maybe, a female dunking a ball regularly in the course of a game.
1: I don't know. What Caitlin Clark, what she did with hoops. I mean,
0: the logo threes consistently dunking the ball because there are obviously girls. But, it's pretty amazing stuff. Pretty amazing stuff. What's up for the next – what's up for this? I know we're abbreviated today. We got a handful of minutes here, DJ, but the kids still travels. Is that done?
1: That's wrapping up. We're just sports. I mean, the girls are starting to get into their, the workout summer. Now it goes into school summer
0: stuff. Do you make your children rest a little bit and say, no, that's
1: the last few weeks.

0: take we've about let a week them, or two and just
1: the last
0: shut
1: two
0: it
1: or
0: down.
1: 3 weeks in May, we let them try to just be kids and just try to, because I've learned over the years when we push them, I'm pretty, you know, I always want my kids just to not fall behind. And that's, I think, a fear you have. But the other fear is the mental, emotional, physical wear on them. Yeah. It's so good to take a few weeks off. I will tell you this, Jack, because I know we're wrapping up here. Quick one, but I hope people get a chance to hop on and watch some of this softball, baseball, soccer. We have a bunch of really good athletes. I mean, the McMenemy girl that's going to Illinois, Chicago. I mean, at Cheyenne, we got, look at the Horace team. They were sixth coming into that last week. Wayne EDC, and they're a ton of eighth grade and freshmen. Cat's a junior. They got some good, but they are young. I mean, that's what's cool to watch some of these baseball. Can the Horace, I mean, you got South, you got Cheyenne, you got West Fargo came out of nowhere and won the EDC. Congrats to the Packers.
2: It's good. And I'll piggyback with that saying, and we brought this up before on the show and maybe even on Coulter's Corner piece, is the venues in which we, Montana's pretty rich, I think, in venue. I played a lot of college basketball and baseball with, you know, kids from Wolf Point and Savage. We've talked about that before and across various parts, Culver's, Montana. But I know this. I mean, you got action going on today at Jack Brown in Jamestown. Beautiful, David. Corbett Field in Minot, we talked about it yesterday, is just a beautiful facility that's taken care of. And you look at the soccer complexes that are on the state soccer in Bismarck. And, you know, Jamestown's got venue rich. You know, and in Minnesota, you got good town ball parks and Legion parks that are going on. Matson Field and Moorhead, phenomenal. Yeah. Is Montana like that? It's a bigger state, obviously. It encompasses more. And I've played in a number of things, but I don't, nothing against, you know, the Treasure State. But North Dakota is fairly, I'll use the word, rich in venues, in parks, you know, ballparks.
1: Yeah, I would say what maybe North Dakota has over Montana is maybe some of the smaller towns, the non-metro, like where the Billings, Missoula, Bozeman, Great Falls, Helena, they have some Kalispell. They have some pretty, you know, but Miles City is really known for, has some, but as far as like, I just think North Dakota, you talk about Jamestown. Yeah. I mean, what they have facilities, the Newmans I've given. I mean, what Jamestown has for facilities. I think you get in the college towns, you're going to get some great, you know, Fargo and Grand Forks.
2: But drive by Shiloh and look at that turf ball field there in Bismarck.
1: Just ridiculous.
2: I mean, colleges rent it to play because it's got the turf.
1: I mean.
2: But that was my point on that. I think that a lot of venue rich. So, yes, go out there and support these athletes, but the places that have that. Do you have a state, in Montana, do you have high school tournaments, DJ, that are specific? Like the track and field meet in North Dakota, going to be at the what they used to call the Community Bowl now. That's going to be there every year. Derek and I were talking about wrestling. It's going to be the Fargo.
1: It's not like that. No, it's not like that in Montana. In fact, they rotate through all the communities, kind of like they do here for state. But I mean, a lot more of it's Fargo, Bismarck, maybe a little bit of Minot, Trigland, maybe Grand Forks gets it a little bit. But in Montana, there's five or six communities that it rotates. The state track and all that. Remember, they have more divisions, though.
2: Yeah, that's true.
1: They have five more divisions. Classes. Yeah, more. Yeah. So it's just more, you know, it's divided. So three places could be hosting state track, and so it's just a different.
2: Can you imagine that Lollapalooza tour if they all had them at one venue of a state track?
1: I don't think they could do that. That's why they can't. But I will love North Dakota. I remember my dad coming over and sitting in the Fargo Dome on a Friday and watching all the state. And he's like, man, I wish Montana had a dome to do this. Maybe they don't have a dome.
2: Right.
1: So they just can't do it, you know, anyway, like Minnesota does it in their dome. And, you know, North Dakota does it in their dome. I mean, South Dakota does it in their dome. Really, those three states, all of them do it. But Montana doesn't. Wyoming doesn't have a dome. And I don't know how Iowa and Wisconsin, some of them do their state tournaments.
2: I can't wait in 10 years from now. Welcome to the Coulter Coliseum. Jack Michaels, DJ Coulter, Derek Hansen. We're tonight.
1: No, that'll be
2: where tonight. Hingham Rudyard takes on the.
1: I just want to get named the Barnesville where Derek, where just Derek
2: the Barnesville,
1: where the field's named after Derek.
3: You do need to come to a home game there because it's an experience.
1: There's I do. No I want to go to Barnesville next year and call if Derek's calling a game. Okay, can I be the color guy?
3: We'll
1: I just want to do
3: that's
1: color.
3: A done deal.
2: We'll make that happen, DJ.
1: Hit it to his favorite establishment before and after. Get to know the locals. Small towns.
2: If that happens, Derek, and you're doing play by play, I want to hear one thing you say. Dynamite drop in, Marty, or what was it? Dynamite drop in, DJ.
1: This is what my phone's blowing up. I'm supposed to ask you too about the kissing booth for Ryan at the golf tournament.
2: Well, so
1: this
2: we're trying to figure out how I'm to raise asking. More money for the DQSO.
1: We need to do the kissing booth for Ryan Gellner. I will start that campaign right now.
3: I think my idea, Minka Kelly's going to raise a lot more money.
1: Yeah, that's true.
3: I'm just throwing that out there, but
1: that is very true.
3: Might take all my savings. What's
2: you
3: left
2: mean
3: of
2: that?
3: This.
1: Yes. Where get that? I need that.
2: DJ, I don't know if Jamel did this or
1: oh, that's Gellner beautiful. We need to get that on social media all over.
2: It's a picture of Ryan.
1: Yes. I know the ladies will be just lining up to kiss Gellner over Jamel any day. Any day.
2: That's good stuff. Awesome stuff, DJ. Well, today would have been like next, and we'll have longer time next week. But the Twins today, they're trying to salvage a split in this series. But if the Twins do, that means they're 5-2 in their first 7 games of a 10-game road trip. So let's hope that they can get that done today.
1: Yeah, we need them back.
2: And the Red Hawks need to get one tonight before we hit the road for a 9-game, 10-day road trip tomorrow. So that's
1: so you're gone for the next 2 weeks, boss?
2: Yeah, gone, but. Physically gone, but
1: not for forgotten.
2: But never
1: just here, mental, emotionally. I don't know if Derek and I can take it on. Just partying here every
2: Dynamite
1: day.
2: Drop in,
1: guys,
2: DJ.
1: Roll in on noon every nooner over here at KFGO. Let's have a fun at the play. The fan. We're gonna have a blast on the fan. Everyone, come on over at noon. Jack's gone.
2: My poor last night. And I won't name names, but there's a person I work with up there at Newman. Do you do car insurance?
1: Yeah.
2: Auto.
1: Yeah. Why?
2: Yeah, the 2-run home run that eventually was game winner for Lake Country last night in the 10th. Top sunroof.
1: Oh.
2: And I got a call from my buddy. He goes, hey, that home run last night? He goes, cost me $1,400.
1: Oh, yeah. Those aren't cheap. I was just going to say, the old days of those being a couple hundred bucks, those days are gone.
2: Maybe
1: boys.
2: We'll have open insurance questions for DJ on one of his chicks, Derek.
1: I'll probably get fired. I'll probably say something wrong. Will have to kick in right away. 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
2: DJ, you're a champion, buddy. 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
1: Thanks, guys.
2: Coulter's Corner, DJ Spin on Sports. As we said, abbreviated Twins coming up around the corner. 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
12: Split in this four-game series against the White Sox, but it's not going to be easy as they go up against one of the best pitchers in the league. Hello, everyone, and welcome to the Menards pregame lineup card. I'm Mark Janowski. Some late news coming out of Chicago as Kendry Rojas, who was scheduled

0: the name of the program. We'll be with you until 6:30 this evening. Outstanding array of guests already today. Kyle Potter, the listeners via Dr. Dan's inbox, and Alec Lewis joining us. You know, there is something to be said for, in the case of the Vikings quarterback saga, sort of keeping your eye on the prize, which is how does each quarterback look during practice? And maybe being less concerned with the body language or trying to interpret body language and making assumptions on the basis of, well, this is what that must mean, or this quarterback being separate from the other three quarterbacks in warmups must mean something. I don't know if nine is wired this way, but there are athletes I remember covering who were very capable of purposefully doing something like that, just and then elbowing the other players later in the locker room, saying, "Guys, they're going to lose their minds. The Jackals are going to lose their minds because I made it a point to be standing or stretching far away from the other three." And then they all laugh together, like, let's watch what the hell they scramble and interpret something from it. So I don't know if nine has that in them, but and I have no idea. I'm waiting for the first Jackal who will ask that question, if it continues. And we noticed, Nine, that you warmed up far away from the other three quarterbacks. Does that mean anything? Can we read
1: What's that about?
0: What's that mean?
1: Yeah. Actually, you know whose body language I'm most interested in? Is the head coach's through all this. Because he's going to get chippy about this.
0: He's not comfortable with this.
1: He's not.
0: He never has been.
1: He's not. He wasn't this whole last season with how things were going.
0: You know what he needs in that sense? He does need a coach. Because the best coaches, quite frankly, I'm not saying they revel in this, but they kind of don't mind it, and they know how to play with it. And even to occasionally disarm it, the tension, puncture the tension with a couple of good jokes. And I don't think that's in him either, so maybe you got to bring somebody in to do that.
1: Like a consultant?
0: And I would do it fast, because training camp now is right. You know, this is no big deal, right? A day or two, these off-season, we got more activities coming. But you got to have, he needs that teacher to help him before the start of training camp. Don't you think?
1: He's got to be prepared for the questions that he has to know are coming.
0: And not offended by them.
1: That's it. That's what I think got weird last year.
0: It did.
1: Is he was mad about some of the stuff that was being asked, and I don't think understanding why it was being asked or coming to grips with the reality. It's the starting quarterback that you've staked a whole lot to and said so many other things about before.
0: Yes.
1: And now none of that is matching up with how he's playing and how he's being handled and how you are all playing. And I'm sure that goes into the frustration, because I'm sure he's mad that the plan hasn't worked out. He said before on the record that there were a lot of quarterbacks that he said, no, we're not taking that guy. Like, he had the final say, or at least a big say, right?
0: No question.
1: So I'm sure he's annoyed, which makes a lot of sense, but you have to know that this is going to be the story every single day until it's not, until you name a starter and until that starter play. And really, even when you name him, there's going to be more JJ questions.
0: No question.
1: And there's going to be, and he's going to do the thing where he brings up the whole room. You know, every quarterback that we have,
0: yes,
1: he's going to talk about JJ, he's going to talk about Kyler and Carson too, and Max. We like the whole group. Like, no one cares about the room. Like, sorry, no offense to those guys. Everybody knows, you know, how I feel about the Brownstones.
0: Yes.
1: Bros are Brownstones. I love the guy.
0: Yeah, but it's not the story.
1: It's not a collective.
0: No.
1: It's about your starter and whoever and what we thought was the future, which was JJ.
0: Yeah, I don't know if there's like a rehab center to go for, you know, rehab center for chippiness. Coaching chippiness because it does work. It'll work against him. It'll drive him crazy. And it's almost like you got to embrace it a little bit. You got to embrace the whole thing, even if it's not particularly a lot of fun. You're in it. You're in the middle of it, and you have no choice. And again, the best way is to kind of diffuse it, I think, or to have fun with it. It's easy, I know, for me to say that, but I think there's some truth to it for sure. Dan, I was on the Alabama-Birmingham team that lost to Isaiah Thomas and IU in Bloomington in the 1981 Sweet 16. We lost by like 16 or 18, I think we were maybe the closest game they had in the tournament. Isaiah was a stud basketball player, I agree, way underrated. You probably saw me play that game in the last minute or so. Tim from Withrow, Minnesota. That's an interesting nugget. Why are we even thinking about Isaiah Thomas? Well, we're playing off of the fact that the Vegas Aces head coach, Becky Hammon, formerly Spurs assistant coach, has been put in the meat grinder or confronted with a comment she made a couple years ago saying that she did not think that Jalen Brunson could be the lead at his size, or any player that size could be the lead player in an NBA title team. And it's been filed away, apparently, and now it's coming up because the Knicks have obviously cruised into the NBA finals. They've not won anything but the Eastern Conference trophy to this point. But we were mentioning that if Hammond made any mistake in her original comments, and I don't think she has to apologize for any of it, it's forgetting about Isaiah Thomas, who was a little guy and did lead. He was the best player on back-to-back Pistons teams that won NBA titles. And, of course, Steph Curry, who, of course, we could have had twice,
1: yep,
0: has to be put into that conversation, too. So you never know who's listening, right?
1: And that would be Tim Almquist from Forest Lake, Minnesota.
0: Okay.
1: He was a senior on that squad, the UAB squad that beat Western Kentucky in the first round, 93-68. Beat number 8, Kentucky, 69-62.
0: That's pretty good.
1: Avenged an earlier loss to the Wildcats. They lost to Kentucky at Rupp, 61-53 in December. They got him in the tournament to advance to the Sweet 16 to take on your Indiana Hoosiers.
0: Now, he does make a point worth mentioning. They got to play the two games at Assembly Hall.
1: I noted that. What was the story
0: and
1: there?
0: And I don't remember what the rules were at that point that allowed it. That is a massive advantage that could not be forgotten, and it does not always exist. But let me give you their margins of victory. I think, you know, when people talk about all-time college basketball championship teams, this might be one of the more underrated teams, okay? Second round, they beat Maryland by 35.
1: Yep.
0: They beat UAB by 15. He's got a good memory. They beat St. Joe's by 32. In the Final Four, they beat LSU. Dale Brown was our guy Dale Brown coaching then, by 18. LSU was the fourth-ranked team in the country. Beat them by 18. And then in the championship game, they beat North Carolina by 13. Carolina, I think, was ranked 6. So do the math on that. Every victory, double digits, and in some cases, 30-plus points. That's a pretty good run.
1: Four players on that team were drafted in the NBA, including two first-rounders.
0: And remember, that national championship game was played the day of the attempted assassination of President Reagan.
1: That's right.
0: And then they debated whether to play it or not, and ultimately we did. I don't think we delayed it. My recollection is, I was there for that game. I think I've told that story before. That was the occasion where I almost got thrown out of the building. This would have been, Philadelphia. I'm on the very different days, okay? After the game, IU players on the court. They don't do as many formal pressers. So there's a bunch of jackals. We're around, in this case, Isaiah, talking to Isaiah. And I know I've told the story before. I'm right in front of him. And all of a sudden, as I'm taking notes, listening to Isaiah speak, somebody has taken it. I think it's their right hand. I feel a hand on the side of my head, the right side of my head, pushing my head in another direction. In other words, he was basically saying I was in his camera shot, but he didn't bother to talk to me about it or whatever. He just decided to attempt to shove me. I didn't take that very well. And meantime, so I start arguing with that guy. I start, you know, maybe swearing at that guy. And Isaiah's looking up like, what have I walked into here? And then security came over.
1: Wow.
0: So fortunately, I didn't get booted. Because that would have been hard to explain not having the story in on deadline because I got booted out of the arena.
1: That's not a call you want to make.
0: No, that's definitely not a call I want to make. And speaking of, good interviews, Isaiah even then was a great interview.
1: I bet.
0: You know, he's cranky about some stuff I still don't understand, including Michael Jordan. But just an unbelievable basketball player, right? I mean, one of the best you'll see. Top five, I've already had that. It's the top of the hour break. It's the top of the six. And let's get a brief pause in. We got a couple of other stories to cover. One of them from the "it all depends on whose ox is being gored" category. And we'll finish up with a couple of other texts as well. Stay tuned.
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3: 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Kyler Murray sure sounded like QB1 when meeting the media at Vikings OTAs yesterday and discussing his relationship with J.J. McCarthy. While McCarthy, on the other hand, compared the quarterback room to high school, seems like one QB is ready for the moment and one is still in school. I'm Adam Abdallah.
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15: Here's a look at your 740 The Fan regional weather for tonight. Looking for cloudy conditions, overnight lows on 67.
16: Partly sunny tomorrow, heading into the weekend, high tomorrow of 92. For Saturday, mostly cloudy, increasing winds Saturday afternoon. Saturday's high, 88. Mostly sunny on Sunday, slight chance of showers with a high of 87. And then partly sunny Monday, slight chance of showers and thunderstorm. Monday's high of 85. That's your 740 The Fan regional weather.
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0: You mentioned that the text earlier from an individual who had said he had played against IU is a member of the Alabama-Birmingham basketball team, Tim Almquist, Forest Lake, Minnesota, class of 77, as you said. He's texted again to remind us that there at UAB, Alabama-Birmingham, he played for Gene Bartow.
1: I saw that.
0: And, you know, literally, UAB was a program that they made up out of thin air, basically, and Bartow went to coach. And, of course, Bartow's claim to fame is he was in the impossible position of replacing a legend, right? We've talked about that many times, whether it's Lombardi. In this case, he's the guy who replaces John Wooden, Gene Bartow. You have no chance. Now, they had decent records. They did get to the Final Four and lost to Indiana, the undefeated team. That I was at. I was obviously there for that game, too, the 32-0 team. And I remember, so he went to, I wonder if I was already in Dallas or I did this while I was still in Atlanta. I remember going to Birmingham to do a story on Gene Bartow making that move. You know, the idea of you're kind of inventing a program out of whole cloth. It's brand new, UAB, and they had some good teams over the years, but they literally went from having no program, no history, to let's have a program. And Bartow was the guy who was given the job of getting the whole thing, you know, started. And I think he did pretty well. But
1: he must have if he did UCLA eventually, right? Because that would have been after?
0: No. UCLA was before. That's what I'm saying. UCLA
1: was before. Oh, yeah, because he was in the 80s.
0: Yeah, yep, exactly.
1: Got it.
0: So, I think he was at Illinois. He gets succeeded in the mid-70s by your guy, the Ludu, Lou Henson.
1: Lou Henson, yeah.
0: And that then opens him up to getting the job at UCLA. And you can't even rip him. I mean, because, again, how are you going to succeed? The cliche is, of course, you want to be the guy who replaces the guy who replaces the legend, right? You want to be the second guy because then the pressure's kind of off. But if you're the guy who has to who comes immediately after the legend, you got no chance, right? I mean, how do you have a chance?
1: It's tough.
0: Possibly matching in this case, John Wooden, who, of course, by all rights, should have been coaching here. If it hadn't been for that blizzard.
1: Now, Minnesota's going to email in.
0: We don't even know that blizzard exists. But
1: he says it didn't.
0: He did a great job reporting on that, that I think that falls under the classification of wishful thinking. We want to think that we identified how great he was, and we didn't blow it on him. We didn't wait too long to hire him, which I think is the story Minnesota went with. It's like that Wooden said, I can't keep waiting, so I'm going to go ahead and take the UCLA job. And remember, that didn't mean anything then. You know, we look at it now, of course you have to take UCLA. He made that what it was,
1: right?
0: Largely. But, yeah, I think we want to believe the blizzard story. So it takes some of the pressure off of a fairly significant swing and miss, shall we say.
1: I also live with the fact I sleep at night on that because if we had a Sam Gilbert in the Twin Cities, we would have been caught.
0: Oh, no doubt. In a minute.
1: We would have been caught immediately.
0: In a minute. One of Paul McEnroe, somebody, either the Star Tribune or the Pioneer Press, you would have been nailed in 2 weeks. Well, maybe not that short, but eventually they would get you. There's no chance.
1: Yes.
0: There's no doubt about that.
1: Google Sam Gilbert, kids, if you're wondering who we're talking about.
0: Yeah, he's back again. Bartow was something like 82-9 UCLA. and getting death threats. Said the heck with this and went to start a program at UAB. Larry Finch was one of our assistants. Great player from UCLA Memphis State 1973 NCAA championship game. Your guy, Bill Walton. That was the Bill Walton 21 for 22 from the floor game, which I still maintain is the greatest basketball, single game basketball performance in history, even though I could never get, ever get Bill Walton to talk about it. You remember that? Every
1: yes.
0: time I'd bring it up, he'd immediately change the subject.
1: Yeah.
0: And I don't know what that was about, whether he was bored with it or he didn't think it was that big of a deal, because that's a big deal. 21 for 22 from the floor.
1: Crazy.
0: They'll give you a commemorative print if you go 21 for 22 from the free throw line, which, of course, SGA often does. I'll do it for you.
1: I wasn't going to say anything about SGA.
0: Yeah, I was just going to try to.
1: The only time I ever heard Walton really talk about it was at one of the Westwood One dinners when, like, Jim Gray or somebody asked him about it.
0: Oh, is that right?
1: In front of a bunch of clients. And all he would ever say was, he would say that the 21 of 22, he missed a shot, got his own rebound, and put it right back up. So it's not like it was an empty trip. But he almost, like, pelfed. He almost
0: right,
1: Otani.
0: Right.
1: And it was
0: shouldn't
1: like,
0: have missed the shot.
1: Shouldn't have missed the shot. Yeah. Had to grab it, lay it up. Go back in.
0: Well,
1: that's all he would say.
0: I've given him crap over the. I have given him crap over the years with not much greater success either. In seven, that run in 73 in the semifinals, they played Indiana, and that was Quinn Buckner's team. For those who remember the name Quinn, who went on to be, you know, a very good, not a superstar NBA player, but a good NBA player as well, and. There was a huge call in that game. The Hoosiers had a center named Steve Downing, who was undersized compared to Walton. It was a great matchup between the two of them. And Downing, the Indiana was in the middle of they scored 15 in a row to make it a game. And then Downing gets called for his fifth foul on what could easily have been called an offensive foul on Walton.
1: Oh, no.
0: So I did give him grief on that. That if you put that call, given the stakes, in today's culture, people would have been talking about it forever and ever, debating it, I guess, for, you know, one way or another. It's still hard to believe that Walton is not around for us to talk to.
1: That's I know.
0: For sure. It's still such an absence, right? There's just an absence in the world with him gone. All right, let's come back, and I'll give you a couple highlights from our talk with Kyle Potter today and with Alec Lewis, and who knows what else as we set you up for tomorrow's Friday football beast as well.
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21: Still seeing some heavy traffic on West 94 around Cedar to the tunnel. Eastbound slows into the tunnel, then some crowding from right after Riverside to just before 280. And then after that, you're quiet out to 35E with no complaints. Highway 52 north still slows across that Lafayette Bridge, especially the center lane. I'm Deb Snyder, and that's your latest total traffic.
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0: Fan and a man in the air when we wrap up tonight. Is that the plan?
1: I believe so, because there's no hockey, right?
0: No, I don't think there is.
1: I was just told to put in a macro for the hockey game, and I'm like, I don't think there's a hockey game. Tomorrow, Montreal plays Carolina, but the Avs and Vegas Golden Knights series is over.
0: That's over.
1: Yeah.
0: Yeah, the Avs now wait for the winner. Well, who's to say? Whatever's coming is coming. Tomorrow, it'll be a Friday football beast. So Ben Gessling will be back in the mix. In the mix, I should say. And Big Knocker's going to come to see us? Is that the rumor?
1: That's the plan. Meeting in Minneapolis tomorrow. He's going to come after.
0: Wow, that's pretty good. Well, 4 o'clock hour. We'll talk to with him, Ebola. Who knows what else we'll get to. There's always good stuff with the
1: first-line center for the Wild.
0: Yeah.
1: He'll have a thought on that.
0: That subject might come up. That's a very, very good point. You're right. And who knows what else we might add to the menu on tomorrow's program. Today, good conversation with thrifty traveler guy Kyle Potter. We covered a lot of ground about ticket prices, some of the myths regarding, you know, when you can get better ticket prices by using the computer library, which he thinks is tinfoil hat material. What else did we get into with him? We talked about Delta Airlines running into some issues.
1: Yeah.
0: Whether it's cancellations of some flights. They've eliminated

0: Hey.
1: Yeah, not that, not John Stockton short.
0: Yes. Yeah.
1: But they're pretty short.
0: Pretty
1: now.
0: Damn short.
1: Relative to what we did in the 90s.
0: Yeah.
1: The Fab Five era.
0: The very baggy look at that point, which I still prefer.
1: I love those.
0: Yeah, I think that's a great look. All right, so we assume it's Fan on Demand in the Air coming up next.
1: It is.
0: A very good guest lineup tomorrow, which we might add to. Because we might need somebody to help us understand and interpret the new tanking rules. So maybe I try to add Mitch to the bit, get some bonus Johnny. We'll see what we have going. Let's get a we'll wrap up now, as I said, and prepare for a highly entertaining edition of a KFAN Fan on Demand. We will talk to you tomorrow beginning at 3.
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21: From the KFGO News Center, I'm Paul Juergens. The Moorhead Police Department says it's working with the Clay County Attorney's Office to determine if charges could be filed against a juvenile accused of bringing THC gummy candy to Horizon Middle School early this month. The students ate candy strips with 300 milligrams of THC. The legal limit for recreational THC gummies in Minnesota is 50 milligrams. Jade Nielsen, owner of Jade Presents, says the company is closing. The live entertainment company has been in business for over 30 years. Nielsen says the live entertainment industry has changed dramatically in recent years. He says rising costs, shifting touring economics, post-COVID challenges, and increasing pressure on independent promoters created an environment that ultimately became unsustainable. The Minnesota Department of Veterans Affairs is exploring the possibility of adding another state veterans cemetery. Director of Memorial Affairs David Swantek says Northwest Minnesota is the last underserved region. They're focused on the Bemidji area. From the KFGO News Center, I'm Paul Juergens.
22: Carr was banged up for a lot of that wild series, but clearly he wasn't going to be able to play the last two games. And that's, you know, that's one of those things that you'll always have to wonder if the Wild really... You know, we all knew that they dropped the ball dramatically in that game and didn't give themselves a chance to come back in that series the way they played in game four and five, but especially to blow a 3-0 lead and to have a 3-1 lead with 3.5 minutes left in that game. And now knowing what we know now, that McCarr was severely hurt, you know, and I think has a major surgery coming up as well. You know, I think that, you know, we're all going to always wonder what could have been.
23: Michael, what do you think about the notion that Wild fans, some Wild fans are perpetrating that Minnesota beat up the Avalanche and created a primrose path for Vegas to get the sweep they got?
22: Well, I think that's not giving Vegas enough credit. I mean, John Tortorella and his structure there has done a tremendous job. And in fact, the way that the Vegas Golden Knights played in that series was in a lot of ways the way the Wild played in game three of the second round. And what the Golden Knights did that the Wild couldn't do was just do it more consistently on an every game basis and got better and better as the series went along, even in game four, you know, where I thought they played their best game of the series. So I think that's too easy of a cop out. There's no doubt that the way that, you know, this is what we were saying before the playoffs, that whoever was in the Pacific had an easier road to the Stanley Cup final than anybody in the Central. And this is the idiotic playoff format that the league has. And hopefully this is going to be a wake, not just what happened in this series, but what's happened in the East. This has been one of the least competitive Stanley Cup playoffs that I can remember. And the other common denominator the last 5 or 6 years is that these Eastern and Western Conference finals have been 4 or 5 games in every single series except for one. And that is not the way the playoffs should work. It just feels like inferior teams have the ability to go further. So I think that the Minnesota Wild beat up the Dallas Stars. I think the Dallas Stars beat up the Wild. And I think that the Wild went into this series, and it just always felt like it was going to be that way, that when you have three of the top teams in going up against each other in the first two rounds, that just the rigor and the energy that it takes to get through the first couple of rounds is going to beat each other up, and it would just leave an open path for the team in the Pacific. And, you know, I don't think that any of us thought that the Colorado Avalanche would get swept, and obviously I picked the Avalanche to beat the Vegas Golden Knights, but I do think this playoff format is you know, reared its ugly head this postseason. You know, I'm not making excuses for the Wild, the Avalanche, or the Dallas Stars, but I just think that you have these three great teams that beat the heck out of each other. And You know, the Wild obviously went into the Colorado series without two of their best defensive players in Erickson and Brodin. You know, they got hurt in different ways. It wasn't that the Dallas Stars beat them up. One broke essentially an ankle just falling down. The other blocked a shot. But still, I think that when it came down to it, I think injuries affected the Avalanche, injuries affected the Stars, and injuries affected the Wild, and that's why all of them bowed out.
23: The reason for hope that the NHL will change the way they seed the playoffs is what you said. 4- and 5-game series don't make as much money for the owners as 6- and 7-game series do. You know, every one of those playoff games are a massive cash cow for the teams, and they want those extra playoff games. So, when you talk pocketbook, that's when change happens.
22: I could tell you that Craig Leopold right now wants this change. I could tell you that every owner in the league wants a change, but Gary Bettman, who, by the way, is employed by the owners, is the one that rules the roost here. He's literally the only person that I know in the NHL executive front office that likes this format. He is the one that's running this. I don't think his number two. I think his number two, if he was the number one, he'd change it. I think everybody in NHL headquarters would change it. It's just him. And, I think it's idiotic. Now, again, I don't want to take away from what the Vegas Golden Knights are doing. They are peaking at the perfect time. They've gotten great goaltending. Tortorella's done wonders there. They are loaded up and down the lineup. They got healthy at the right time, too. They got all their guys back. Obviously, mm-hmm. Carlson, Stone missed the first couple games of the series, but he was just mammoth in game four. So I don't want to take away from what they're doing. But, you know, you look at the Eastern Conference final right now, it's an absolute joke. I mean, the Montreal Canadiens are just getting demolished by the Carolina Hurricanes. And it's been this way the entire postseason, by the way. Like, there was one game that the Montreal Canadiens against the Tampa Bay Lightning had 9 shots on goal and wound up winning. I've never seen a team run through the playoffs the way the Canadiens have that have been outplayed more than them, yet they somehow seem to either be on the winning side or wind up getting these games to overtime. And even games 2 and 3 of this series, 2 and 3 of this series in the Eastern Conference final, they wound up forcing overtime in games they had no right to be in. And so, to me, it's just, this has not been a competitive playoff. And some of us, cocky, pompous NHL fans used to make fun of the NBA for that. that every game was a sweep and that, you know, you knew at the beginning of the season who would win the cup. And now the last several years, I mean, I covered a couple of Eastern Conference finals the last 3 years. So ended sweeps, in favor of Florida. And it's just, I don't think it's or 5 games. And, I just don't think it's good for the league.
23: That's the familiar voice of Michael Russo from The Athletic. Doesn't Bettman still answer to the owners? I mean, if you're telling me that there's 30 owners who want to make the change, I mean, Bettman at the end of the day answers to the owners, right? I mean, just because
22: the funny thing, Church, is about all commissioners of pro sports is they're employed by the owners, but they are the boss. It's one of the most fascinating dynamics that I've ever seen. In any industry you're giving these guys $20-$40 million to run the business. They're hired by the owners, but yet they sit there and they have all the power in the world. They find teams, find owners. It's a really fascinating dynamic. This is Gary's playoff system. You know, just even as recent as the March 2 months ago, the March GM's meetings in a press conference to end the GM's meetings, he and I got into a debate over this during a line of questioning, and he basically said the dirty little secret out loud is that in which I think is a problem for the NHL is that more eyes are on the early series of these series, so they're getting tons of ratings and they make huge gains mm-hmm. there. You know, my comeback to him would be, I think the reason is that hockey fans in general are very provincial, even Wild fans. As much as this is the state of hockey, when the Wild bow out, a lot of people stop paying attention. And it's that way in every single market. Sure. It's been a huge problem for the NHL for years. So they feel if they have these rivalries in the early rounds, it's going to get monster ratings create long series, which is also what he said, which means huge gates and things like that. The comeback that I would have for him is that because it's a provincial sport, if you still have 16 teams making the playoffs, it doesn't matter who they're going to play in the early rounds. The hometown teams are going to watch these games no matter what. And I just don't understand when you have a league where the regular season essentially determines who the top teams of the league are, and then you pair them up in brackets where you have two of the top three teams in the Western Conference being out after two rounds. It's nonsensical. There's no other professional league that does it this way. But this has been Gary's thing, and the owners haven't been able to make him change. The GMs and their suggestions haven't been able to make him change. And really, I think the only time this will change is when he eventually retires. But if anything is going to get him his attention, I think it should be right now, because this has not been a competitive postseason. It has not been a compelling postseason. And we're seeing, you know, a sweep in the Western Conference Final and likely a five-game end of the season in the Eastern Final. It should not be that way.
23: Let's talk about the decision to switch to John Tortorella for Las Vegas. It was March 29th, Michael. I mean, you know, at that stage, Vegas is either the seventh or the eighth seed in the West. They're not even totally sure they're going to make the playoffs at that point. He replaces Bruce Cassidy. It was a very bold move that late in the season. And since then,
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4: 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Jose Servo, you are a friend of mine.
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4: Thomas sends the ball to center. Hit pretty well. Wind pulling it back. Davis twisting, and now the wind is really pulling it back, and the ball is off into the track, onto the wall, and Thomas is rounding second. He's on his way to third, and that's going to be a triple for Dylan Thomas.
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4: And one turns on one. Stay fair. Stay fair. Stay fair. It's a fair ball. Mars Trucking Town. Mars Trucking Town. Mars Trucking Town.
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4: The pitch, and Thomas sends one to straightaway center field. It is up, it is back, it is gone! Marge! Track that ball down! Dylan Thomas, a home run over the center field wall, and the Red Hawks have taken a 1-0 lead. A special one tonight.
0: It's time to track it down, Marge. Let's head to the stadium. For the call of the game, here's the voice of the Red Hawks, Jack Michaels.
4: Fargo Moorhead Red Hawks baseball is on the air tonight from Newman Outdoor Field. It's the final game of this three-game series between the Red Hawks and the Lake Country Darkhounds. And the final game for the Red Hawks in a six-game homestand. that the Red Hawks are hoping can end with a victory. The Fargo-Moorhead Red Hawks jumped out of the gate in the 2026 season, winning their first four games. That was part of a seven-game series in Cleburne, Texas. The Red Hawks won the first four games and, might I add, looked impressive in doing so. However, since then, the Red Hawks are 1-7. And the Red Hawks entering play tonight, yes, 12 games deep into a 100-game season, but losers of seven of their last eight games they could have won, certainly. And the Fargo-Moorhead Red Hawks can't replay those, so the only thing they can do is come out tonight, try to put one under the win column, get to 6-7, and then embark on a pretty important early road trip. For Lake Country, meanwhile, they're stringing a few games, playing good baseball, obviously getting some good pitching. Last night used the long ball, a home run by Josh Mears in the 10th inning that proved to be the difference as Lake Country takes last night 5-3 in 10 innings. So tonight, the Red Hawks again trying to salvage a game in this series and trying to finish the homestand at 2-4. Chris Ghost will hand the ball to Wyatt Chaney. Chaney going tonight for the Red Hawks. He's 0-1 with a 4-1-5. Meanwhile, for Lake Country, they'll start Dominic Cancellieri. Cancellieri is 0-2 with an ERA over 10. And despite those numbers, 0-2 with an ERA over 10 and maybe a short leash tonight for the starter for Lake Country, you still, as an offense, got to put those runs up. So we'll see what happens tonight. Another beautiful day for baseball. Warm conditions in the Red River Valley. Temperatures that have been stuck in the 90s this week. And certainly we'll take that. Slight breeze again today. This one might be a little bit different than last night's breeze. Tonight, warm conditions with a wind blowing out. We'll see what happens. Marge could be busy. Let's hope so tonight. Joe Heinen producing our broadcast tonight. Dallas Corral as well. Great to have the boys back in the flagship studios. Eli Swanson is the director of broadcasting for Red Hawks baseball here at Newman Outdoor Field. On our pregame show, we'll take a trip around the American Association, get you caught up in what's happening around the league and games going on tonight. Fargo-Moorhead entering play tonight, sitting four games back of Sioux Falls in the West. Lake Country just a half game back of Kane County in the East. So we'll take a trip around the league coming up, leading into the lineups and opening pitch and all of that. But when we return, we'll sit down and chat with Red Hawks manager Chris Coase, get his thoughts on a tough loss last night, but his thoughts also on today. All that coming your way. It is Wyatt Chaney on the mound tonight for the Fargo-Moorhead Red Hawks. Dominic Cancellieri on the mound tonight for Lake Country. Sit back and enjoy. Good to have you with us tonight here from the Scott Miller Press Box. Tonight, it's the Red Hawks in Lake Country. We're back with Chris Coase. Coming up next, this is the pregame show, and this is FM Red Hawks Baseball.
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11: Well, we go to the continue on the pregame show here tonight as the Fargo Moorhead Redhawks and the Kane County Cougars playing game three of this series. We're now joined by Redhawks manager Chris Coast. A little segment we like to call Chatting with the Skipper. And Coaster, as we talked about a couple of days ago, you lost 14-1. You take that. You know, that's just one of those things. Last night had to have been a little tougher to swallow, Chris. You were resilient, tied that game up late, lost it in the 10th, Chris. Anything you chatted with the team about after the game or just didn't say anything and let's go out and get tomorrow?
12: I didn't really talk to the team. I, you know, pulled a few guys aside and, you know, said some very simple things. Then had more talks today, like before batting practice with the pitchers on just some concepts. And as we're, you know, learning things about ourselves. And it is really amazing, though. It's only May 28th, and it's already been such a roller coaster ride of a season of not just the wins and losses, but, you know, we started out with amazing defense. Now our defense has been a little rough. And then the pitching was amazing. Now we're banged up with the pitching. And then offensively, we're the best hitting team in the league. And then now some injuries and, you know, facing good pitching. So it's like every game is so independent from all the others. You try to learn from things. But the bottom line is we still do like our team. We do need to alter just a few things, maybe add a guy here for this and maybe add a pitcher for that. But other than that, like, we're going to win with Dylan Thomas, Jose Sermo, Aiden Byrne, Wickland or Krieger, and so on and so forth, and Tyler Jean. So we have the guys to do it. We just need to be healthy, and where there's a need, we need to be able to make some adjustments with personnel.
13: To add to that, because last night Fenlong was really good. He just looked really good. But credit Wicklander. I think, you know, all you can ask is keep your team a chance to win. We even saw that with Krieger and Bilotti and Kleber, two guys going toe-to-toe, one really good. And Krieger was good, kept you in the play. That's going to happen during the course. That guy last night, Fenlong, looked like he had a stuff. What did it look like from the dugout?
12: Yeah, I thought he was really good. I thought the guy the previous night, he pitched really well, so I will tip my cap. I don't think he had nearly the same kind of stuff. We just, I think, underachieved, and also that first guy's pitcher was good. I thought last night with Fenlong, I thought he was outstanding. His stuff looked like a major leaguer. He could spot, he could move the ball both directions, locate, mix his pitches, spin it more when he needed, throw harder when he needed, which that's what pitchers do. And he was kind of fiery out there. Like there eventually got some to be some you know, chatter back and forth, which, you know, we don't want animosity or things like that. But I did respect the fact that he's out there pitching with competitiveness, and he was really, really good.
13: How do you hit velo, Chris? I know that flat balls that are 100, Chris Coast probably takes those over the fence or up the middle, wherever you want. But let's talk about velo. I've noticed there is some velo coming out of Lake Country's bullpen, even some of their starters, Chris. So how do you hit velo? How do you prepare yourself for location of velo? How do you recognize it and hit fastballs?
12: Well, when guys are striking out, whether it's velo or breaking balls, usually everybody remembers the pitch that you struck out on, when the vast majority of the time it's because you didn't hit a pitch earlier in the at-bat. And there's times where guys are falling off three or four pitches, and of course that can be good at-bats on occasion. But when you end up striking out to guys with velocity, odds are there's a pitch in that at-bat that you needed to handle. It's not easy. Holy cow, if it was easy, everyone would do it. But that is the thing. When you're facing a guy that throws firm and it's got a nasty slider with it, you need to, and that's what big leaguers do. They're not waiting around to get the two strikes. There are guys who can hit with two strikes, but even those guys, they want to get the first pitch they can handle and then handle it. And so when I see a guy with velocity, if he gives me a first pitch 95 on our fastball, I got to be ready to produce on that pitch. Because pitchers will make mistakes. We saw it last night with Tyler Jeans. He's got as good a stuff as anybody in this league, but made a mistake on an 0-2 pitch with a fastball at about 94, and it went 9,000 feet. So, again, it's you have to be ready to hit fastballs. If you start worrying about sliders, you're already done.
13: Last one for you, Wyatt Chaney. And I like this young man too, Chris. This is new to the club this year. He's got an opportunity today. Let's hope that the bats get moving consistently. You put runs up. But Wyatt, what's to like about Wyatt Chaney from your eye?
12: Well, amazing stuff, amazing fastball, secondary stuff. He's got an amazing attitude when he's out there. He's very strong and confident and strong-minded. The big thing for him is, again, getting past that third and fourth inning, and like a true starter, get your team into the sixth and seventh inning, because he can really dominate some teams early on because he's going to be touching 95 in that first inning. So the big thing is can he maintain it and minimize the big misses? And I know we haven't talked that much about it, but that is one of the conversations we have with our pitchers, is even like Wicklander, if he's going to be better, he needs to minimize the big misses. And that's Chaney, is he's got amazing stuff, and he'll put together some pitches that will just blow your doors off. But then all of a sudden, there's three or four big misses in a row, and you just give your hitter confidence, and a confident hitter is a very dangerous hitter. So the durability to get past that fourth inning, which is what he's still physically doing, and then eliminate some of those big misses so the hitters don't have such confidence.
13: Always great insight from Coaster. Chris, good luck tonight. We'll talk to you after the game.
12: Giddy up. Let's start a new one better.
4: And it's Red Hawks manager Chris Coast chatting with the skipper prior to and after every Fargo-Moorhead Red Hawks game, as you heard it there. Eliminate the big misses. You can't miss big. That's when damage happens. So hopefully Wyatt Chaney, as Chris mentioned, on his game tonight and has it consistently while he's out there. We come back, take a trip around the American Association, closing in on the opening pitch. Red River Valley Fair night tonight. Everybody getting into the ballpark, got a ticket to the fair. That's great. That's fantastic. That's awesome. The Red Hawks would like to take the ball for a ride a couple of times tonight as well. We're back with the American Association update. That's next. This is the pregame show, and this is FM Red Hawks Baseball.
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4: Jack Michaels back at Newman Outdoor Field. We continue on our pregame show here tonight from this beautiful, beautiful ballpark. Comfortable temperatures today. Warm again. Got a slight breeze tonight. It's got a little flavor from the south. And if you've ever been to Newman Outdoor Field, you see Old Glory kind of blowing out to left field. I think of Daryl Motley. Actually, I think of the ball flying. And hopefully tonight, I know that I bumped into Juan Fernandez in the club. I was hanging with Jimmy and Jose Sermo this afternoon. And Juan's like, we're getting one, Jack. And Jose says, I'm getting one tonight, Jack. I think the boys are anxious to put some runs on the board. And hopefully they can. The Red Hawks looking to salvage a game in this series. Time to take a peek in the American Association action yesterday. Saw a twin bill where Kane County yesterday and Sioux Falls split a doubleheader. Chicago defeating Cleburne 7-6. Milwaukee 7-3 winners over Sioux City. Lincoln 4-1 over Kansas City. And Gary South Shore defeating Winnipeg 2-1. Sioux Falls leads the West with a mark of 9-3, two games up on Kansas City, 3.5 up on Sioux City and Winnipeg. Red Hawks 4 back in the West, Lincoln 5.5 back. In the East, a little tighter. Kane County leads the way at 7-4, but Lake Country, Milwaukee a half game back, Chicago 2 games back, Cleburne 2.5 back, and Gary South Shore 3 games back in the East.
11: get you caught up on what's happening today. But now time to go down to the field for the singing of our Star-Spangled Banner and the national anthem here tonight at Newman Outdoor Field. Red Hawks take their spot in front of third baseline and the Lake Country Dockhounds on the first base side. Let's go downstairs.
5: Oh, say can you see by the dawn's early light what so proudly we hailed at the twilight's last gleaming, whose broad stripes and bright stars through the perilous fight o'er the ramparts we watched were so gallantly streaming.

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1: There we go. That is a competent national anthem here tonight at Neumann Outdoor Field. Belted out. Well done. Great to see. A lot of the anthem singers we've had over the years get a chance for repeat performances, and that gentleman, great job. Fans, when we come back, well, we'll take a look at those starting lineups tonight and the opening pitch coming up around the corner. Red Hawks put the ball in the hands of Wyatt Chaney tonight. We'll see what the right-hander can do. Dominic Consiglieri is on the mound for Lake Country. Fans, you've been listening to the pregame show. The starting lineups and the game is coming up next. It's Fargo-Moorhead and Lake Country. And you've got a front row seat. 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
1: Fargo Moorhead Red Hawks baseball on the air tonight from Neumann Outdoor Field. 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Thanks for choosing FM Red Hawks baseball. Jack Michaels here in the Scott Miller press box. My man Broadway Joe, Joe Heinen, along with Diamond Dallas Corral, producing our broadcast on the radio side. Eli Swanson, director of broadcasting for the Red Hawks at Neumann Outdoor Field. Tonight, the 5-7 FM Red Hawks taking on the 7-5 Lake Country Dawghounds. Dawghounds taking game one of this series 14-1 a couple of nights ago. Yeah, they had it going on. Had good pitching last night. Truly was a little bit of a pitcher's duel. Connor Fenlong was strong for Lake Country, but for that matter, Patrick Wicklander held his own for the Red Hawks. The Red Hawks would rally last night. They would tie the game in the eighth inning, have the bases loaded with one out in the eighth inning, but failed to take that lead. No one would score in the ninth yesterday, and then that tenth inning, Joshua Mears, the two-run home run, and that proved to be the difference. That two-run shot, 414 feet. Unfortunately, by the way, that home run yesterday not only went over the fence, proved to be the game winner, slammed into my dear friend George Ellis's car, and George and I were talking today. He goes, Jack, that home run last night, that was a $1,400 home run. It went right through his sunroof out the parking lot out there. So that did damage not only to the Red Hawks as a team, that did damage to a vehicle.